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6: Weather Channel forecast for the Midlands. Keeping our eyes peeled on weather radar tonight. We've got some showers and thunderstorms to watch tonight for the Friday night lights coming in from the northeast, moving southwest. And there's more storm coverage up in North Carolina heading our way. So kind of a stormy weekend ahead. 70 degrees tonight. Afternoon storms likely tomorrow, 91. And stray storm Sunday, 90. I'm meteorologist Scott Lauriemore at the Weather Channel.
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1: 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We regulate any stealing of his property. 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
0: And good evening, everybody. Welcome to the High School Football Scoreboard, week number 5, coming at you here from the Sports Talk Media Network in Columbia. Phil Kornblut here, along with the plumber, Josh Cohen, and David Shelton will be joining us. The king of Friday night, Mr. Friday night, Bib, best in business. He'll be joining us a At about 10:20, he's taking care of some work down in the Low Country area. So we'll have David with us as well, plus plenty of reports from all over the state. It's another crappy night weather-wise. We've got a lot of delays. We got lightning delays. We got some rain issues. We got games being postponed. But we got a lot of football out there. Games are being played. So if you've been sleeping or maybe a late dinner, been watching a movie, you want to find out what's happening, here we go. We'll catch you up on the scores as we have them right now. Big win in the Low Country in the fourth quarter. Northwestern pounding Berkeley 59-41. Fort Mill leading Nation Ford 43-7. That's fourth quarter. Clover 17, York nothing. That's in the third quarter. Indian Land 40, Catawba Ridge 14. That's in the third quarter. Lake Wylie defeats West Meck of North Carolina 33-28. Louisville Andrew Jackson, Clear Dot Charter in Great Falls postponed until Monday. Third quarter, Sherrod 20, Chesterfield nothing. Central beat North Central last night 41-6. It's Saluda defeating Chester 49-3. Hickory Grove of North Carolina beat Buford 36-13. In the second quarter, Spartanburg was leading Burns 21-20. I think they've had some delays up there. Dorman and Irmo playing upstate. It was 2-0 in the first quarter. They've had some delays. Boiling Springs 28, Hillcrest nothing. Third quarter, T.L. Hanna 23, Malden 7. That was in the second quarter. Dutch Fork was leading Sumter 13-0. That was in the third quarter. They've had some weather delays. Third quarter, Lawrence 17, Blythewood 14. Fourth quarter, White Knoll 34, Goose Creek 16. Chapin leading Spring Valley in the second, 13-0. They had a lightning delay. In the fourth, James Island leading Somerville 17-7. Fort Dorchester beat Stahl 37-0. In the fourth, Ashley Ridge 45, Stratford 14. In the second, South Florence 21, Gray Collegiate 14. In the fourth, Lugoff Elgin 21, South Aiken nothing. In the fourth, Hilton Head 27, Camden 20. In the fourth, West Florence 35, Myrtle Beach 20. In the fourth, Conway 27, Wilson 14. Third quarter, Clinton 47, Union County 6. In the fourth, Bishop England 17, Hampton 10. Fourth quarter, North Myrtle Beach 35, St. James 17. Nothing in on Newberry Fairfield Central. And Hartsville Dillon, that game was canceled. And, of course, earlier this week, word came out that Daniel and Christ Church, that game would be canceled as well. Those scores courtesy of WRHI up in Rock Hill. Now, checking out other scores from the upstate, courtesy of WSPA-TV in Spartanburg. At the half, Chesney was leading Blacksburg 14-6. Powdersville 36-0 over Broome. That was in the first quarter. Woodruff leading Chapman 8-7 in the second quarter. Dixie 22, McCormick 8, third quarter. Wade Hampton leading Eastside 17-0. They're in a delay. Crescent on top of Franklin County of Georgia 10-3, second quarter. T.L. Hanna leading Malden 20-7, as I mentioned before. They're in a delay. Emerald over Lexington 14-12. That's in the third quarter. Greenville and Mann, they postponed that game until Monday. Mountain View Prep leading St. Joseph's at the half, 23-14. First quarter, Southside 8, Carolina nothing. Second quarter, Travelers Rest 7, Berea 6. At the half, Westside 21, Murphy 7. As you can tell, the weather's thrown a lot of these games behind as we're hitting about 10-10, and these are listed as second quarter and halftime games. Boiling Springs, second quarter, over Hillcrest, 28-0. Clinton at the half, 47-6 over Union County. Easley was leading Palmetto 7-0, and then the game was postponed. Fountain Inn over Woodmont, 14-8. They're in a delay. Greenwood, 28. Midland Valley, 21. They're in a delay. Lawrence, 17. Blythewood, 14. They're at the half. Liberty, 14. Walhalla, 7. Weather delay there. 96 beat, let's see, 96 defeated, Calhoun Falls is what I have on the schedule, but this is, yeah, I think that is Calhoun Falls. 54-12. Yeah, CFC, Calhoun Falls Charter. So 96 wins, 54-12. That was last night. Pickens leading Blue Ridge 14-0 second quarter. Just getting word from Jimmy Coggins at WKDK. The Newberry game has been postponed. Newberry Fairfield Central Central postponed until 11 o'clock tomorrow. Thank you, Jimmy. Have a lot of football on KDK tomorrow between high school and Newberry and maybe the Gamecocks if they're carrying that. Let's see here. That is it from the WSPA scoreboard up in the upstate. Check out some scores around the Midlands, the Channel 19 WLTX scoreboard. See what they've got. Let's see where we are with some scores there. We've got Heathwood Hall over Florence Christian, 28-12. Lawrence Manning, 42. Wilson Hall, 7. Those are both fourth quarter scores. Third quarter, River Bluff, 29. Keenan, 20. At the half, Emerald 14, Lexington 6, Pillion and Wagner Sally 14-14 at the half, and Hilton Head defeated Camden. We have here Hilton Head 27, Camden 20, Dorchester Academy 60, Clarendon Hall 16, Crestwood 36, Ainer 8, that's a final, East Clarendon 41, Hannah Pamplico nothing, that's a final. And Hammond over Porter Gowd, 42-7, final score there. Saluda, 49, Chester, 3. These are all finals. Scotts Branch, 55, Baptist Hill, 24. White Knoll, 41, Goose Creek, 16. Okay, that's where we stand with that particular scoreboard at the moment. Okay, let's take a look at some scores in the PD area. Do we have any other scores being posted yet in the PD area? No. Checking WBTW's board there. Don't see anything there. In the low country, Richmond Hill of Georgia beat Wando 35-7. And we told you Fort Dorchester over Stahl 37-0. And First Baptist beat Cross Schools 42-2. Colleton Prep over Buford Academy, 59-14. So there you go. Let's go ahead and jump to some folks out in the fields. Now, for those of you who are on hold, we've had a computer-related problem with our phones. We can take your calls, but right now the plumber, you know, I know you love talking to the plumber and chopping it up with him and asking how his day's been and, you know, who he's dating these days and how his grades are, but you're not going to have that chance.
12: Well, we can just tell them all on the air. I'm not dating anybody right now.
0: Okay. So you're still available.
12: I'm in between.
0: You're still available.
12: Yeah.
0: Okay. So my point is you can't hobnob with the callers.
12: We cannot we don't screen the calls, but we cannot ask what game you're at tonight.
0: Yeah. So we're going to bring you up on the air. Tell us where you are, who you are, what you're doing, and what you got. So let's go to line one. You're up first, and thank you for calling in. Who we got, and where are you?
13: Hey, good evening, Phil. It's Rickson Lane checking in from Lewis and Atlantic Collegiate Academy.
0: Hey, buddy, how are you?
13: I am doing well, and so are the Lions. 48-6 winners tonight in a quote-unquote road game down at the park right next to Doug Shaw Stadium in Myrtle Beach. Lewis with a resounding victory over Atlantic Collegiate after having an 18-game regular season winning streak snapped last week against North Myrtle. Lewis comes out with a vengeance tonight. A game, Phil, that a good reminder that these are teenagers playing this game. Early on, Lewis jumps up 21-0. Everything going right for the Lions, nothing for the Armada. And then Atlantic Collegiate, late in the second quarter, a 70-yard pick six to get on the board. And Lewis's offense kind of went to a shell for about the next two possessions. Atlantic Collegiate driving midway through the third quarter to cut it to a one-score game, fumbled the ball at the five-yard line. From that point on, Lewis scores 27 unanswered, and Atlantic Collegiate doesn't get another first down until the closing minute of the game. So a big night of momentum and runs this evening. And another reminder, not only is this game being played by teenagers, but a more important reminder that Lewis has Deuce Stevens and no one else in the state does. The running back, after 307 yards rushing and 5 touchdowns last week in a school record effort, a paltry 193 yards and 2 touchdowns tonight.
0: What makes him effective?
13: You cannot bring him down. I mean, Deuce, for the size that he is, I mean, I don't want to say diminutive, but he's not going to scare you coming off the bus. But he carried the ball 25 times tonight, Phil. He was never stopped behind the line of scrimmage. Now, Lewis has a good offensive line, but at one point in this game, they handed him the ball 11 times in a row. He carried the ball on 13 of Lewis's 17 offensive snaps in the second half. It wasn't any secret what they were doing. And the other line, they don't want to take away from the guys like Jeffrey Williams and Dalton Schumann and guys up front for Lewis. They blocked well. But even when they don't block well, it doesn't really matter. At one point, Stevens in the third quarter sent two different guys to the injury tent with the collisions that he was inflicting at the second and third levels. He's an incredibly physical runner. I was reminded constantly by the fans on the Lewis sideline that he's the best running back in the state, and I told him, I'm not arguing with you. he's the best one I've seen this year, and it's not particularly close.
0: Yeah, sounds like it. Okay, my man, great report. Great hearing from you. Have a great weekend. We'll talk to you next week.
13: Always great talking to you, Phil. Thank you.
0: Thank you, my man. Rickson Lane, a product of the Sports Talk Media Network School of Broadcasting. Huh? One-time producer, one-time intern, and he's gone on to greater things. You can too, Plummer. Keep that in mind. You too can go on to greater things. Let's go to our next reporter in the field before we get to the break, and maybe David Shelton will join us. We go to line 2 and welcome in. Who we got and where are you?
14: How about who you got here?
0: You got you.
14: Oh, Chris Derry calling in.
0: Well, are you going to talk English or Chinese?
14: Yeah, we can throw a little Chinese in there and see what you guys can do with it.
0: For those who don't know, Mr. Deering travels to China for business, not government purposes. I don't think. I've often thought maybe you were a spy, but I'm not 100% sure.
14: I can't talk about it on the radio, Phil. I'm sorry.
0: Okay. Where were you tonight?
14: I was at Hammond in Portugal, and I thought Hammond would probably win this game, but in the fashion they did it. You know, Portugal's coming in. They had beaten Philip Simmons, a public school team down in the Charleston area, and they had a 3-1 record, so I thought this would be a really competitive game. And this one was over at the half, basically. It was 35-0, Hammond at the half. They had 3 defensive touchdowns.

0: just turned it over inside the 20. So it was a short field for Porter Gal, but really impressive showing for this Hammond defense tonight.
1: Give me that final score.
0: 42-7. We had a running clock in the second half.
1: 42-7, and you guys are kind of lucky. No delay where you were. You were able to get the whole thing in without stoppage?
0: Yeah, no stoppage. We got the whole thing in, and we had about a 90-person halftime show for senior night. Shane Beamer was there. His daughter's a senior cheerleader. So it was extended halftime, I would call it. There were a lot of kids announced. And but just like I said, big win. Hammond has Northwood next week, the defending state champion, the one that, Heathwood Hall not put Hammond out of the playoffs, but Northwood won the state championship last year, so to end that Hammond streak. So that's going to be a big one down in the Charleston area next week, and they're ready. I can tell you, I've talked to several players after the game, and they've had this one circled on their calendar.
1: Oh, I bet.
0: They want to get back and face Northwood.
1: Hey, the most important thing I heard you say was that Shane Beamer's daughter is a senior in high school. I can't believe that. A guy's getting old. He's getting up there like you and me.
0: Yeah, he's getting old. Yeah, I mean, he's getting old. I think he has two other kids at Hammond. But, yeah, he was there. I did hear him tell his wife at halftime that he had to get back to the hotel. So he did leave at halftime to go join his team. So it was a short visit for Mr. Beamer tonight.
1: Well, I hope he's taking advantage of the 529 plan so he can cover his daughter's college expenses coming up. So hope he was smart enough to invest. Thank you, Mr. Dehring. Good hearing from you. First time all year, and we'll hear from you next week.
0: That was good. Yes, sir. Looking forward to it.
1: Thank you, pal. All right. And we're just getting word in here on from Billy Baker. Woo, Northwestern goes down to Berkeley, and they slap the Stags around 67-21 Northwestern with that win. We might get a hot call from Billy coming up too. Be right back.
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0: 41, St. James 24, Conway over Wilson 34-22, Dillon Hartsville canceled, as you just heard, Loras 48, Atlantic Collegiate 6, Crestwood beat Ainer 36-8, more on that coming. Lakewood Darlington postponed till 10 o'clock tomorrow. And East Clarendon shuts out Hannah Pamplico 41-0 as we check out scores from the PD Grand Strand from WBTW. Channel 13, Carver's Bay shuts out Mullins 40-0. Dillon Christian 49, Camden Military 0. Jeff Davis 40, Kings Academy 0. David Shelton now joining us. Welcoming him to the high school scoreboard. He's been watching things down the Lowcountry and around the state. And I guess quick thoughts on that Northwestern and Berkeley game. Domination by the Trojans. Surprising or not surprising?
1: Not surprised by who won, but am definitely surprised by the margin of victory. I didn't see a 46-point win. But I thought Northwestern would win the game. It just got away from Berkeley quick. The big plays, Northwestern had great field position the entire night. And in fact, Northwestern would have been over 70 because the first time they got the kickoff after Berkeley scored a field goal to start the game, they kicked off and the guy ran it back to the 2-yard line, fumbled, and fumbled it in the end zone for a touchback. And Northwestern ran three plays in the first quarter offensively. Mm. So you can tell from the second quarter on, they they didn't run a whole heck of a lot of plays, but they ran enough. They just scored so many times, and Berkeley just couldn't keep up with them. And I think Northwestern's defense is a lot better than people are giving them credit for because everybody talks about how much they can score. But, yeah, no match tonight.
0: Yeah, it sounds like it. All right, let's go to callers once again, reporters out in the fields tonight. Taylor Novinger is up next, voice of Crestwood, and a lot to cheer about tonight for Crestwood. Great win for your guys. Welcome in.
2: Yeah, good win. Phil, it was 7-0 Crestwood early with Darrell Epps with the touchdown. And then Ainer went right down the field and scored, and they went for two, and it was 8-7. It was a very tight ball game. And at halftime, it was 14-8. Crestwood was up. And once Crestwood got the ball in the second half, they did a really good job driving. They had probably four or five fourth down stops. That Crestwood defense is really good. And they did a really nice job on a kickoff coverage. The Ainer guy missed the ball, went over his head, and they picked it up, scooped it in, scored a touchdown. So back-to-back touchdowns in like 30 seconds in the fourth quarter, and they just kept piling on the points to eventually win 36-8. So big win for Crestwood. Calvin Walford, the UNC Charlotte commit, with three touchdowns on the night. Definitely over 100 yards, had a 60-yard touchdown run.
0: Very good. What's that do for the record, and what's up next?
2: Crestwood goes to 3-2 overall, 1-0 in region play, and they host a very dangerous Loras team, which I heard you had a caller earlier. That's going to be a good matchup next week.
0: That will be an excellent matchup. All right. Thank you, Taylor. Great hearing from you. Have a great weekend. Talk to you next week. Clennon up on Union County, third quarter, 61-6. Bishop England in the fourth, leading Hampton 17-10. North Myrtle has beaten St. James 41-24. Newberry Fairfield Central postponed until tomorrow. Conway over Wilson. Real quick, David, how about Conway getting a quality win? Those have been few and far between for the Tigers in recent years. They beat Wilson tonight 34-22. A positive sign for them?
1: Yeah, I mean, a win's a win. Wilson is not a great, you know, they're not one of the top teams in the state. Mm-mm. But Conway hadn't won a whole lot of games in recent years. So, yeah, this is a good win for them and, something they can look to build on.
0: Lugoff Elgin gets a win on the road tonight over South Aiken. That final score was 21-7. Hilton Head beat Camden 27-20. South Florence leading Gray Collegiate third quarter, 29-14. Ashley Ridge big over Stratford fourth quarter, 52-14. And James Island, David, you got to talk about this when we come back. 24-14, the Island over Somerville, and we'll be back.
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1: Phil.
0: Week number five of the high school football season. Phil Kornblut, David Shelton, and the plumber, Josh Cohen. We'll catch up on all the scores in a moment, but let's get right back to the phones. We have a hot call coming in. David is coming in, you know where, from the low country. It's Billy Baker of the High School Sports Report. Welcome, Billy.
1: Hey, Phil and David. I'm with Paige Wofford, a victorious 67-21 win over Berkeley tonight. The Trojans will play South Point next week, but tonight it's all about Xavier Means, the quarterback, outstanding dual threat kid going to East Carolina as an athlete. Rushed for three touchdowns, passed for three touchdowns, and then really, Ratcliffe, a transfer from South Point, probably the all best all around return man I've ever seen. He must have had 250 yards tonight in returns on kicks and punts. But the story of the night belongs to Paige Wofford, who was a ball boy here on this field at Berkeley growing up, where his dad was a coach with Gerald Moody. I give you Paige Wofford, a very happy football coach tonight from Berkeley High School.
0: I bet.
1: Still in Davis.
0: I bet.
2: Hey, guys, how y'all doing?
0: Coach, congratulations. How are you?
2: Doing well, thanks. Doing well. Thank you.
0: Obviously, without saying anything, it was an outstanding performance by your team. I guess offensively, defensively, did they just do everything pretty much as well as they could tonight?
2: Honestly, we didn't play very well. I got to be honest with you guys. We didn't play very well. We had some turnovers. We had some blown assignments on defense. We've got some things we really got to clean up. We were flattered by the score, I'll put it to you like that, but we really, really could have done a lot better. I've seen this team play a lot better than this, so
0: we've
2: got some stuff to work on.
0: Now, if you can take it up to another level, that'd be awfully impressive. What about your quarterback tonight? From what Billy said, it sounds like he was pretty special.
2: He did a good job. He was making plays out there that, when you got a kid that can overcome your coach and you've got a pretty special player, and he did that tonight, throwing the ball, running the ball. Hasn't had to play four quarters yet, in a win like that, like we were ahead like that, had a four-quarter game against Huff a few weeks ago, but this week against Berkeley, just to kind of hold on at the end and keep performing at a high level is something that you want to see all your high school kids do.
0: So about your line of scrimmage, offensive line, defensive line, you don't score 67, you don't hold them to 21 unless you're doing something well on the line of scrimmage.
2: Yeah, Coach Cantrell, Coach Jordan, our offensive line coaches, they had those guys ready to play. And we were worried about it. We know Berkeley's got a very good defensive line, very well coached. But our kids did a great job tonight kind of following their assignments and remembering their coaching and getting some push. And then our defensive line, chasing Henry around for four quarters is not any fun. But they did a good job of kind of hemming him in, and we were able to get some more pursuit to him and get to him a few times. And, that was kind of the difference in the game for us defensively.
0: David Shelton, question for the coach.
3: Hey, Paige, congratulations. And that's coming from a Berkeley graduate, by the way. I know you played when we talked earlier in the week. You were an assistant at Hanahan. You were an assistant at Wando. You played Berkeley, but it was not as a head coach. How was it tonight? I mean, did it feel funny knowing that on the other sidelines is where you used to run around and your dad – was, coaching and
2: your brother in the beginning it was weird. In the when I first got on the field, it was different. Just the memories flood, just that sort of thing was hard. But once we start warming up and you start watching my kids and you talk to our kids, you see the look in your eye, it grounds you pretty quick. So I've got I'm spoiled. I'm spoiled at Northwestern High School. We've got great kids in a great football community. And a school in a district that supports athletics. So I'm spoiled there, and I wouldn't want to be anywhere else. And so that makes it easy when toe meets leather. We're ready to play, and I'm ready to coach those guys.
3: What were you thinking whenever you returned that kickoff and Ratliff, who fumbled at the 2-yard line into the end zone? You ran like three plays in the first quarter. You couldn't get your offense on the field.
2: Yeah, we knew it was coming, because we were still slow. They had 3 points, so it was like, okay, good job defense, great job. Defense is really coming on strong this year, so proud of them, proud of us, except for the turnovers there. We got to work on, and we work on ball security every day. I guess we're not working on it well enough, so we got a guy in charge of that, and he's got, we're going to have a serious conversation this weekend about that, but the real truth is, not sporting, you know, not crying about it, but he stepped out of bounds, and I think he kind of let up, and then they punched the ball out. But, you know, the referee's got a hard enough job. I ain't going to worry about that too much.
3: Yeah.
0: Do you think the radio guy on the other side had much good things to say about you?
2: I don't know what he said. We can ask him if you want. Lane, did you have anything good to say on the radio, or was it all – did you have anything good to say about me on the radio, or was it – He said I was whining. I was complaining about the field conditions. He said I was whining to the officials too much. And he might be right, but, you know, those guys got a tough job, and sometimes you got to let them know about it.
0: Yeah. Was the field kind of slick, or what was it?
2: You know, the 50, you know, inside the 50 in the middle of the field is about like playing on a kitchen floor. Mm. And then, the you know, for not having rained all week, it sure did clump up a lot when kids were making cuts. So, I mean, we practice on grass every day. I've never seen a kid slip around like they did tonight, but... You know, every district has their thing. So
0: yeah,
2: you know, it wasn't. We just need to play better.
0: You have any early thoughts on next week, South Point?
2: We're going to do the best we can. They're a good football team. They're hurting right now. You know, they're right there in our district. So we understand what happened last week, and we know they're going to be ready to play next week.
0: Coach, congratulations once again. Always great talking to you. We'll talk to you again.
2: Appreciate it. Thank you.
0: Thank you. Thank you, Billy Baker. With the hot call. All right, David, there you go, Paige Wofford. What makes Paige such an excellent football coach, besides having players? But, I mean, as a coach, what makes him, in your opinion, an excellent football coach?
3: He's just that's all he does. That's all he thinks about is offensive football. And like I said earlier, their defense didn't get enough credit because their offense is so explosive every single year. You give that guy a quarterback, and, you know, he's like, you know, Kyle Richardson that was before him. He runs that offense, that air raid offense. He likes calling plays. He likes drawing up plays. He's like a Spurrier.
0: Mm-hmm.
3: I'm not comparing him to Spurrier, but that's the kind of mindset he has, and his kids are so confident from – I wasn't at that game tonight, but I was listening to it on the radio, and you could tell they. I mean, after that first quarter, boy, that was impressive what they put on. Because Berkeley's not going to lose another game this year, or at least in the regular season. So it ain't like they beat up on somebody that's not very good.
0: Yeah, it's not like they beat up on a weaker kid. That's from the movies. And real quick, before we run through the scores, Somerville loses to James Island tonight. That game has gone final, and that final score was 24-14. That's a three-game losing streak for the Green Wave?
3: Yeah, it is. You know, now James Island's really good. Mm-hmm. Now, you look at who they lost to. They lost to West Charlotte by a point. They lost to Berkeley last week. And then they lost tonight to an undefeated James Island team. James Island, first time they beat them in more than two decades. I mean, it's been a long time. But this is a good James Island team. That's the game I would have my eyes on. And they played, and they threw two picks in the end zone. So, I mean, James Island was not far from hitting close to 40.
0: Mm.
3: And Somerville scored their last touchdown with 1 second left in the game. So it was pretty dominant by James Island. And that's another team scores a lot of points, and people don't talk about their defense, but that defense gets after people. They're legitimately good.
0: Any idea why Dillon and Hartsville was canceled tonight? Any word on that? Was it weather related or something else?
3: I don't know. I think it did have some weather up in the PD area, but I did not know that till I heard you say something once I joined the show, and I hadn't had a chance to look it up. But I did see a tweet, something about West Florence was playing in a rain and a monsoon, or somebody was up that way. So, I mean, maybe it was weather related. I don't know.
0: All right. Before I run through the scores, let's point this one out, David, because it's kind of fun. Let's take our hats off and salute Hemingway. Remember, Hemingway didn't have a football team last year. And tonight, they win for the first time. I guess, for the first time since the 2024 season, if they won some games in 2024. They beat St. John's Christian in overtime 38-32. So how about a shout-out to the Tigers?
3: Yeah, well, there was probably a total of 35 players in the game. I don't think Hemingway has much more than 20, and I know St. John's Christian, who's coached by Jerry Brown, by the way.
0: Oh.
3: They don't have but about 17 or 18. So, a win's a win. I mean, they ought to beat a small Class A skeezer school with no players, but a win is a win. And I'm sure those kids are going to celebrate that. And hopefully they can build on it. We'll see.
0: Yeah, to them, they just beat the Dallas Cowboys as far as they're concerned. I mean, you know, a win's a win.
3: They beat a Jerry Brown coach team, so. Yeah. Hanging out on that.
0: Yeah, but I mean, I just, because they didn't play last year, and I don't know what their record was in 04, but I mean, it's been a while since that town has tasted victory in football, so it's got to be a little bit special for them. Okay, let's run through the scores very quickly, then we'll get back to more reports. The Upstate, a lot of games are being held up, delayed, running way behind, so we don't have a bunch of finals in yet from the Upstate. 96-54, Calhoun Falls 12. Saluda 49, Chester 3, T.L. Hanna 20, Malden 7, and Wren 27, Southside Christian nothing. I'm not going to go through all the partials, but I do want to hit just a couple of the bigger games that are still ongoing because of the weather delays. Burns is leading Spartanburg 28-21, still listed as a halftime score. Wren was leading Southside Christian 27-0. Now they call that a postponed game, so I guess we're going to pick it up at some other point. And also in the Upstate, we had, Irmo leading Dorman at the half 7-2. So you got Dorman and Spartanburg both playing at home. Both are running behind. Looks like they're both at halftime. And Irmo is leading Dorman 7-2. All right, in the Midlands, Denmark Oler 44, Eau Claire 24, Richland Northeast 14, Lower Richland 7. That's all we've got for finals at this point. In the Rock Hill I-77 corridor, Hickory Grove, North Carolina 36, Buford 13, Central 41, North Central 6, Fort Mill 43, Nation Ford 7, Lake Wylie 33, West Meck of Charlotte 28, Clear Dot Charter, Great Falls, and Andrew Jackson, Louisville, postponed until Monday. CSRA, Wagner Sally, 28, Pillion, 14, Lugoff Elgin, 21, South Aiken, 7, Whale Branch, 26, Barnwell, nothing. PD Grand Strand, you can tell the weather, I guess, was basically better in that area because we got more finals. Loras, 48, Atlantic Collegiate, 6, Crestwood, 36, Ainer, 8, Carver's Bay 40, Mullins nothing, Conway 34, Wilson 22, East Clarendon 41, Hannah Pamplico nothing, Kingstree 16, Lake City 8, Lakeview 21, Colleton County 19, Scotts Branch 55, Baptist Hill 24, North Myrtle Beach 41, St. James 24, in overtime, Hemingway 38, St. John's Christian 32, West Florence 41, Myrtle Beach 27. In the Lowcountry, Blackville Hilda 54, Allendale Fairfax 6, Battery Creek 42, Buford 18, Northwestern 67, Berkeley 21, White Knoll 41, Goose Creek 16, Bishop England 17, Hampton County 10, Hilton Head 27, Camden 20, James Island 24, Somerville 14, Richmond Hill, Georgia 35, Wando 7, Fort Dorchester 37, Stahl nothing, Hanahan 53, Timberland 12, Carolina Forest 42, West Ashley 14. And in Skeeza, Colleton Prep 59, Buford Academy 14. Dillon Christian 49, Camden Military nothing. Dorchester Academy 60, Clarendon Hall 16. First Baptist 42, Cross Schools 2. Hammond 42, Portugal 7. Patrick Henry 60, Hilton Head Prep 12. Jefferson Davis 40, Kings Academy nothing. After the break, we'll get back to more reports, and hopefully we'll have some more final scores cropping up here over the next little bit as we wait for some of these scores to go final, some of these games to catch up and wrap up. But again, a lot of weather all over the state of South Carolina tonight has held things up. It's going to be a late night in a lot of areas tonight. We'll be back. 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

0: right, welcome back to the high school scoreboard. Let's go over to Dutch Fork High School, see what the latest is there. That game's been in a delay here for a while. Harrison Lutheran joining us from over at Dutch Fork High School. I know the storm's been moving through the Midlands area. Harrison, thank you for joining us. Fill us in on what's going on.
1: Yeah, thank you guys for having me tonight. Still on the weather delay. There's no official word yet, but I'd be a little bit surprised if we get back playing tonight. But who knows? They might try to get it back going. But yeah, this thing got to about 2 minutes and 13 seconds left in the first quarter before this delay started. But Dutch Fork was up 13-0. Their offense was really impressive with quarterback Jackson Knott and the two Miller brothers at wide receiver, Malik, the senior, and Corey, the sophomore. And the first play of the game, they took a shot to Corey Miller, press coverage, and he made a really tough catch for about a 30 or so yard gain. And then they went right back down the field. They hit Malik Miller on a check down, and he used his athleticism to at the line of scrimmage to turn it into a first down. And then the very next play was about a 23-yard touchdown reception by Malik, but it was a great throw by Jackson Knott, so a back corner of the end zone where Miller was able to get both feet down. And then Sumter, Franklin Richardson, did play, was available, and did not look limited at all. And my biggest takeaway from what we saw was that now Sumter stalled out, but they were able to run the football with Richardson and their running back. I believe he's a junior, Reggie Shannon. They drove it to the red zone and they had it about third and medium, and they lined up in this goal line like formation that really confused Dutch Fork, and Sumter had a wide receiver out wide all by himself. It would have been a walk-in touchdown, but they couldn't get the playoff due to a false start. And then from there, that kind of stalled the drive, and they got it to fourth and medium, but Richardson on a busted scramble play just couldn't quite get the first down. And then from there, Dutch Fork, they hit a pass to their running back on a check down, and he had an explosive play because they took over about their own 25 or so, and they were able to get to midfield. And then Jackson Knott had a really impressive play, stepping up in the pocket and hitting Corey Miller on an in-breaking route. And then Dutch Fork ran it in from there to go get up 13-0. They did miss the extra point on the first touchdown. I failed to mention that. But after that, that's all we got till this delay started.
0: What's it look like for getting going again? Any more football tonight, or are they going to try and pick it up tomorrow or later?
1: It's still lightning. The rain's kind of calmed down, but I did read where Lou Bajak of the state reported that that tomorrow was not an option either. It was Monday, so that's what's being reported by other folks. But so,
0: all right.
1: Well, I think it's a situation where both coaches don't want to call it, but that might be the only option we have tonight.
0: Sure. Well, listen, if you guys get back rolling, let us know. Otherwise, thanks for checking in with us tonight, and we'll hear from you next week.
1: Yep, and don't forget, Four Quarter Friday, we have our recap show, Rob and Smitty, in the morning at 8 a.m. on our YouTube page, Four Quarter Friday, F-O-U-R, Quarter Friday. And we'd love everybody to hop on over to that tomorrow morning for college football game day gets rolling.
0: Absolutely. Harrison, thank you so much. Great hearing from you. Talk to you again.
1: Yeah. Y'all have a great day, great weekend.
0: Thank you. Harrison Lutheran from Fourth Quarter Friday. And don't forget to check out Robin Smitty tomorrow morning at, I think he said 8 o'clock on their YouTube channel. Yeah, David?
2: I saw a tweet that said that something about Dutch Fork and them are going to start back at 11:15. third quarter.
0: You know who's happy about that? Well, first, nobody. But really happy about it is Lou Bajak, because Lou was just looking for another 1 o'clock finish. This will be like, what, three straight weeks or something like that, where we've had these finishes at 1 or 2 o'clock in the morning here around the state?
2: Yeah, I cannot.
0: Another forecaster in your old age?
2: Oh yeah, I love the weather. Seriously, I do watch the weather on my, I got all kind of little apps that I can tell you what the temperature is right now in Honolulu if you're on your way there.
0: Wish I were. All right, T.L. Hanna leading Malden 23-7. That game's been postponed to another time. Don't have another time for it, but it's been postponed. Chapin leading Spring Valley. They're in a lightning delay, 13-0. And Ashley Ridge beat Stratford 52-14. In the fourth, South Florence leading Gray Collegiate 43-21. Lugoff Elgin over South Aiken 21-7. And it was Hilton Head beating Camden 27-20. Good win for the Seahawks there. Reminder, Newberry and Fairfield Central, that game's been postponed until tomorrow morning. It's the top of the hour. We'll be back. More of the High School Scoreboard.
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0: Welcome back, everybody. 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Great to have you with us on this kind of stormy, stop me if you've heard me say that again, stormy Friday night in South Carolina. Storms across the state causing havoc, especially now upstate in Midlands. Lowcountry PD got a lot of finals that have come in there. Ridgeland beat Burke 52-0. Well Branch 26, Barnwell nothing. Bishop England, David, beat Hampton County 17-10. How about that one? Big win for the Bishops.
2: Yeah, that's a good win for Bishop England, because Hampton County's pretty darn good, and yeah. I knew this was going to be a defensive struggle. I thought both teams would just get after each other physically and but that's a good road win. I know it's 3A against 1A, but with the way the realignment is, Hampton County is really like a 2A school. I mean, everybody's in 1A now. That's a good win for Bishop England. They got a really good defense.
0: All right, May River 35-21 over Manning. And Battery Creek 42, Buford 18. That's a big win for Battery Creek. Bluffton 64, P.K. Young from, I think, Gainesville, Florida, 64-6. Those scores coming in from Loco Sports down there in the area of Buford and Savannah area, all down that way. So good to get those scores in. Dennis Brunson, David, we were wondering about Hartsville Dillon. From the High School Sports Report, Dennis Brunson joining us. He was there for the game over in Dillon that wasn't played. And the question is, will it be played? Hello, Dennis.
19: Hey, Phil, David. No, it's not going to be played now. And it was at Kelly Found.
0: Oh, okay. My bad.
19: Over in Hart. Yeah. I was rolling back through the Lee County countryside into Darlington County. And when I turned on the road for about the last 5 miles of the ride, you could see it was just black as could be about where the stadium is. And and when I pulled up, it was dumping. And then the lightning really started hitting, and it lasted for a while. And they came close to trying to start the game, but then they decided not to play. And I did speak to Coach Jeff Calabrese of Hartsville, and he said he told Dylan prior to today that this was the only time frame. Friday was the only day they could play because they have a band competition at Kellytown tomorrow with 45 bands in it, so that's going to take a little while. and then Coach Calabrese said that he didn't want to play on Monday because they open region next Friday and didn't want to have a short week in preparation for the region game. And also Dylan starts its region play next week as well. So they're not going to make up the game. It looked like it was going to be a pretty good crowd. and then, you know, because both have good fan bases, great fan bases for that matter.
0: Sure.
19: But it was a good storm. It really dumped.
0: Yeah.
19: I was just looking Hartsville. Oh gosh. Oh, who do they open with? They open with Ainer next week. They play host to Ainer. And then Dylan will go on the road to take on Lake City.
0: Well, that's too bad that they couldn't play this game because these are two longtime old bitter rivals.
19: I know that
0: they've gone different directions as far as student body size and different classes, but these are two, and they have a lot of history with coaches between one another, too. It's a shame they couldn't get it played.
19: Yeah, it is. It's more than just football sometimes, Phil. But at least, you know, you got to have the band and all.
0: I get it.
19: And I understand Coach Calabrese, and I got to think Coach Kelvin Roller was probably of the same mindset as far as Monday. I don't know. I guess I shouldn't be putting words in his mouth, but, that playing on Monday, man, that just makes that next Friday game. I mean, heck, you're taking away, what, basically 3 days of the body, replenishing itself for
0: mm-hmm.
19: those kids.
0: Mm-hmm.
19: You know, I mean, and you're taking away, what, 2 days of practice. I mean, so, the region's what sets you up. You know, the games, as the coaches like to say, they really start counting now. With region cranking up.
0: Sure, sure.
19: And I heard you talking earlier, man. It's ridiculous that we're already at the halfway point of high school football.
0: It's crazy.
19: I mean, it is. I know, and it just rolls downhill so fast.
0: Yeah.
19: I mean, we're gonna be in the playoffs here before you know it. Heck, it's just over a little over a month.
0: And we got the Shrine Bowl teams coming out on Sunday, so you know people are already starting to think about that. Dennis, thank you very much. Appreciate you checking in with us, and look for you next week from whatever game you're at. Thank you. Great job on that. So appreciate him explaining all that. Too bad, David, because that's always been a very intense rivalry game between those two programs.
2: Yeah, it's a money game, too. You know, Kellytown would have been packed. That's many thousands of dollars lost at the gate, and that's why they wish – you know, they would probably, if it weren't for that band thing, they would probably play tomorrow. But I agree with the region coming up. And Hartsville's kind of struggling, so they got to be on their P's and Q's, ready to go for the region play. And because Ainer ain't going to be an easy out, that's for sure.
0: No, sir.
2: So, you know, they'll it's a shame. It's just crazy. I've been watching the weather around here all week, and it kept saying sunny, sunny, sunny, sunny, sunny, and it was beautiful today. I mean, it was a beautiful day and a beautiful night. And then I get on Twitter, and I'm seeing Walhalla's got no lights. There's like thousands of homes without power. I mean, that must have been a heck of a front that came through, but I don't guess it's coming this way because it's nice right out here in Somerville right now. It's a beautiful night.
0: Mm-hmm. All right, give you a few more finals, and then Lou Bajak's going to join us. Clinton 61, Union County 6, and we have a final here with South Florence in the 4th, leading Gray Collegiate 43-28. And White Knoll beat Goose Creek 41-16. Lawrence 24-14 over Blythewood in the 4th. And Boiling Springs over Hillcrest in the 4th, 35-6. Third quarter, Irmo 14, Dorman 2. They're in the third quarter. We'll have Lou talk about that. Burns is leading Spartanburg in the 3rd, 42-21. Lamar and Lee Central postponed until Saturday. And Sherrod beat Chesterfield 30-7. Louisville Andrew Jackson postponed until Monday. Let's welcome in Lou Bajak from the state newspaper, thestate.com. I believe he's over. You are over at Dutch Fork?
20: Yes.
0: Anything happening?
20: Yes. We're looking. Yeah, it looks like we might be starting soon. It's been over a three-hour delay with 2:13 left in the first quarter. Dutch Fork's up 13-0, and that's when the rain and lightning. And then around, I think, 9:45, Dutch Fork came down on the field. Both teams, they're almost done warming up. There's about 4 minutes, and then the lightning alarm went off again, and then it started pouring. It's still raining right now, but, I mean, if they could, as long as the lightning stops, I think they're maybe coming back on the field around 11:20, 11:25, warm up again, and then try to get this thing in.
0: Gosh, what time did you wrap up last Friday night?
20: Last Friday, probably around 11:30-ish. Yeah, because that game started at 8:45, and then South Carolina game the next night, and then here tonight. So who knows when we're we'll see if they try to get done, because I guess tomorrow was not an option, and they didn't want to finish on Monday. So
0: yeah,
20: they're going to do what they can to get it in tonight, and that's four players are gathered outside their locker room, so they look like they want to come out and play. Let's see. I don't know when the last lightning strike was. Like I said, it's still raining a little bit, but not as bad as it was before.
0: All right, before we let you go, because I know you want to get back to covering the game, quick thoughts on what Irmo's doing right now up at Dorman. You think they've got some staying power in that game?
20: Yeah, I think so. I think they're really good. I was out of practice there this week, and I think it was a wake up call against Rock Hill. I mean, they were just, Rock Hill kind of had the way. Irmo made a good comeback, but they only had one scrimmage. There's things. Ty Phillips wasn't healthy, and a lot of things going into that, and sloppy play. And then they played well the last 3 weeks, and then obviously overcoming a delay and out to a good start over Dorman so far. See if they could finish it off. Dorman's pretty good, though, too. They got that running game. So we'll see what happens. And, I wouldn't be surprised if they would win. I think 4A is going to be a really fun classification to watch in the next few weeks and going into the playoffs.
0: Absolutely. All right, sir. Thank you. We'll let you get back at it and remind everybody to check out your great work, thestate.com, and also with the Gamecocks at gogamecocks.com. Thank you, Lou. The man we call Scoop.
20: Appreciate it, guys. Have a good one.
0: Thank you, Mr. Scoop. Let's go to, we're going blindly here. Once again, are we going to the blind, leading to the blind? Blindly picking out the next caller. So let's go to line 3. And who we got and where are you calling from, please? Hello.
21: Phil, you got me?
0: We got you.
21: This is Harold Nichols from Lawrence County, coming from the Clinton Union game.
0: Welcome in, sir. How are you?
21: Man, I'm doing great. The Red Devils had a big homecoming victory tonight, 61-6, rebounding from a tough loss last week to Chapman. Got back in the winning column. Really a dominant performance by the Red Devils tonight. They had over 500 yards of offense, 7 different people scored touchdowns, and really played inspired football tonight, had a big crowd, had the weather delay a little bit at halftime once they announced the homecoming queen, and we were able to play with a running clock the second half and get out of there so I can get on the phone and call you and tell you all about it.
0: Well, I'm glad they thought about us when they moved that thing along. So a grinded out game for the Red Devils? They really turned it up on the ground, I imagine, tonight?
21: Yeah, absolutely. We had about 375 yards in rushing, had seven different people score touchdowns. Coach Fountain's got a diverse offense and with the pistol gun and got the ball in a lot of different people's hands and was actually able to play a lot of young people in the second half and build some depth for his program as we get on the road and take on Batesburg-Leesville next week on the road.
0: All right, sir. Well, listen, you have a great weekend. I know you'll be watching the Blue Hose tomorrow and see if they can get back on the winning track.
21: Absolutely.
0: And we'll talk to you next week. Absolutely. Thanks for the call-in.
21: Absolutely, Phil. You have a good evening. Thanks for having me on.
0: All right. Thank you, Coach. Harold Nichols joining us from Clinton with the story on the Red Devils. Okay, Kevin Selman is standing by. We'll go to him after the break. He's going to tell us what was going on in that T.L. Hanna game before the storms interrupted. Going to mess up his plans if they play tomorrow. He's going to mess up his Clemson plans. We'll find out after the break.
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0: All right, let's catch up on some of these scores in the upstate very quickly. Burns and Spartanburg now, third quarter. Burns has gone up 48-21, so they're still playing. Burns up 48-21 after the delay. Pickens leading Blue Ridge third quarter 28-7. Mountain View Prep beat St. Joe's 40-38. Liberty leads Walhalla 14-7 delay. Lexington in the fourth leads Emerald 18-14. Landrum over Ware Shoals at the half 19-0. Lawrence 24-20 over Blythewood in the third quarter. Crescent beat Franklin County of Georgia 38-3. Greenwood 28, Midland Valley 21. They're delayed. Fountain Inn 28, Woodmont 14 at the half. Wade Hampton 24, Eastside 14. That's in the fourth quarter. Third quarter now, Irmo and Dorman are 14-14. Ugh, that's going to be a heck of a final 10, 15 minutes. Dixie leading McCormick 36-8 fourth quarter. Chapman over Woodruff fourth quarter 28-15. And Boiling Springs leading Hillcrest 35-6 fourth quarter. Powdersville beats Broome 49-0. And Chesney over Blacksburg 48-6. Meantime, T.L. Hanna was leading Malden 23-7. When that game was halted, let's welcome in Kevin Selman, play-by-play voice of the Yellow Jackets. We probably rousted him out of bed since he'd already gone home. But very nice of you to call in. So 23-7. First of all, what's the status moving forward?
1: So it's actually 20-7 at halftime.
0: Okay.
1: And the status, it's really put me in a pinch.
0: I knew it.
1: Yeah. Well, it gets better than that. You think playing Saturday would be bad? So the game has actually been postponed until Monday at 6 p.m. And the only hitch is that I'm getting on a plane for San Francisco Sunday at 5 o'clock.
0: Oh, so no.
1: My wife and I are headed out and spending the week out there to celebrate our 30th wedding anniversary for the football game on Friday. So I'm not going to get to finish the game Monday night. So, but they'll be fine. My crew will do a great job. But it'll be interesting. I'll be in San Francisco listening to Hannah football. I never thought I'd say that.
0: Who takes over for you? Who's play-by-play number two?
1: Well, I've called in our one of our guys from the past, Christopher White, and see if he's available. But if not, Kane Evans and Cam Bailey and Dickie Smith, they'll do a great job.
0: Wait a minute.
1: While we're gone.
0: I know who you should call.
1: Yeah.
0: George Duckworth.
1: Okay. Oh, no. George would have no part of that. No, George, yeah, no. That's funny, though.
0: I mean, I want to hear.

0: I just want to hear him say, boom goes the dynamite. That's all I want to hear is boom goes the dynamite.
1: Exactly. I broadcast Anderson basketball with George for probably 10, 15 years, so I've heard it too many times.
0: Well, how did Hammond build this lead? How'd they build this lead?
1: So it was one of the weirdest games. It was just an odd game. So Malden received the opening kickoff and had the ball first and 10 from their own 20-yard line, and they snapped the ball back to the quarterback who's in the shotgun, and he dropped the ball, and they scrambled around for the ball, and the Malden running back picked it up and ran 80 yards for a touchdown and went up 7-0 after one play.
0: Oy.
1: And get this. After that, they had 7 yards and 0 first downs the entire first half.
0: Wow.
1: Yeah. So, and Hannah has 10 first downs to Malden 0. We rushed the ball for 176 yards. We passed the ball for 23 yards. I know that's one of your favorite stats.
0: Yep.
1: And Malden had 88 total yards on one play for 80, and then after that it was 8 yards, not 7. 0 first downs, a couple of turnovers. It was an odd first half, but dominated by Hannah. Really, way more than the score indicated. Hannah will receive the opening kickoff, or the second half kickoff, Monday night, 6:30, whenever they decide to start. But my understanding is there may be some weather Monday night as well, so who knows? It may be postponed even further. I know we have an open date next week, so that's how we got to that score.
0: All right. Well, you have a safe trip out to San Fran, and I'll see you there. I'll be there as well a week from tonight, so I'll see you out there.
1: All right, will you be there tomorrow?
0: I will be in Columbia tomorrow. I get the Gamecocks tomorrow.
1: Okay. Sounds good. Well, I'll see you out in Berkeley.
0: Thank you, sir. Have a great trip.
1: Thank you, Bill.
0: And happy anniversary. Right, 30 years, David. 30 years with the same woman. I'm assuming it's the same woman.
2: That's crazy.
0: Not that crazy.
2: That is crazy.
3: What year is this for you two? It's almost like a wedding, like a marriage.
0: To me and David?
3: Yeah.
0: Gosh, David, what? 35 years? 30-something years? Who knows?
2: Yeah, we're over 30.
0: Yeah. Yeah.
2: Well, no, because I took that 6-year hiatus at TSU, so.
0: Oh, that's right.
2: I didn't do that during those, when I was doing the college stuff, but we've done it a lot. I just got a final, by the way.
0: All right.
2: Oceanside went and played Gainesville, Georgia.
0: Yep.
2: Tonight in Gainesville. And Gainesville won 40-22. And I got to see a little bit of that on YouTube. And I think the Gainesville quarterback is committed to Clemson.
0: Yes, that's correct. Mm-hmm.
2: He's pretty sporty. It'll be interesting to see how he turns out. He's pretty good.
0: Give me that final once again.
2: 40-22.
0: Oh, I see it. Okay. We already have that in there. Okay, good. Yeah, his name is Hughley, and they are the Red Elephants. That's the alma mater of one Deshaun Watson.
2: Yes, it is. And it looked like they had a pretty good crowd for their side. Oceanside crowd, from what I could tell, was about 12 people. But
0: let me mention this. Speaking of quarterbacks, Darian Mensah of Miami, you know why they pay him $6 million? Going into tonight's game against Wake Forest, they won 33-20. Going into this game, he had 4 incomplete passes in the first 2 games. Tonight, he hit at least his first 23. He was 23 of 23. He finished 30 of 34 for 220 yards, 3 touchdowns. So he's thrown 8 incomplete passes in the first 3 games in about, I'm going to say, about 100 attempts.
2: Well, they don't throw the ball more than 5 yards down the field.
0: That's true.
2: Everything they do is short, you know. So if you're accurate, you can complete a lot of passes. And I'm kidding about the 5 yards.
0: Well, listen, Malachi Toney, he was targeted 12 times. He caught 12 passes for 114 yards. So I think you're dead on. Okay, we'll be back.
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0: 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Week 5 of the high school football season. It is moving by quickly. Get you to the scoreboard update here in just a moment. Let's welcome in, as we do on Friday nights, Coach Scott Early, director of the South Carolina Athletic Coaches Association, who tonight was in the Lowcountry to watch that big matchup between Somerville and James Island. Welcome in, Coach. How you doing?
1: Great, Phil.
0: Great to have you with us. Your thoughts on that game tonight? Not often you walk out of a stadium and Somerville's wearing a 3-game losing streak. You don't see that very often.
1: No, I mean, you don't. And I think the most interesting score in the state tonight was, you know, what Berkeley did to Somerville last week. And then Berkeley and Northwestern, I think 57-17. You know, it's crazy. Like, Irmo Dorman is still playing. It's 14-14. Dutch Fort resumed at 11-15. But on the coach tonight, it was just no wind, hot, sticky, you know, football weather. And Jamar McCoy, the head coach at James Island, in our Tomorrow's 25 program. This is year 3 of the class we have for, you know, retention and being able to equip them with skills to deal with coaching in today's world. And, so it was sort of two-way for me, one to see, you know, a low country game, and also one to see one of our, what we feel like is going to be a rock star in coaching, do his thing. And it was, I mean, they had a packed house. The atmosphere was great. But, you know, it's going to be interesting to see how this plays out. But I think there's a huge gap that's got to be closed between, you know, the football that's played in the low country and the football that's played in the PD and Grand Strand and Midlands and Upper State. And I think, you know, that through 4 weeks, at least, the scoreboard has showed that. So it'll be interesting to see what it looks like in the postseason. But it was, you know, they got off a slow start, and it was a little bit sloppy. But, you know, Somerville did rebound from that loss, and I thought played really, really well in the first half. I mean, going into the fourth quarter, they're then a 3-point game. So, you know, but, you know, being at Dorman and Burns and seeing some of these other games throughout the state, you know, I just think, you know, I don't know why that is. It's always been puzzling to me, but I just think it boils down to physicality. It's just, you know, watching the game, it was a well-played game, but it's just not near as physical as, you know, what you see from like Dutch Fork or teams in Upper State. And, you know, they strike you, and, you know, tonight it was just kind of, you know, dragging people to the ground and a few explosive plays. But, you know, proud of both teams, especially Coach McCoy and James Island's definitely on the come up.
0: So you sense a more physical brand of football from the PD and going west through the Midlands and to the upstate. Is that just the coaching style in the low country, or just the availability of certain players? Anything you can pin that on?
1: I don't know. It's puzzling. I think it's, you know, since Coach McKissick, you know, retired, and Fort D had that good little run. They're two really good teams, but seeing a lot of football, you know, throughout the year, it's, you know, they're going to have to do a lot of work to close the gap for the postseason. Let's put it that way.
0: David Shelton, you've watched more low country football than practically anybody alive. You agree with what the coach has to say?
2: Yeah, pretty much. You mark this down. Mark the tape. I just agreed with Scott again.
1: Hold up. This is 2 weeks in a row. David, this is 2 weeks in a row we've agreed. Like, what's going on here?
2: Like, you know, my heart is not doing good, so I'm just trying to make up for all the bad times that I have to start over. But you know, I'm trying to repent, but I will say this. I agree with pretty much everything Scott said. I will say that McCoy, is what he's building at James Island is as close to a Midlands upstate program as any program down here. In other words, I think that, I don't know if they'll do it this year, but I think before long they'll be able to, because he has increased his schedule. He went to South Florence and beat their butt. Yep. He went to Great Blue, didn't beat their butt. So, you know, I think of all the programs here, you know, everybody gets excited about their record, but I'm like you. I say, well, in November when they start having to play other teams in other areas, they're going to have a problem. But I think James Island is the one team in the area, if they stay healthy. You saw the guy tonight, that number zero, that wide receiver, he is a special player. And
1: I was really impressed with the quarterback. I was totally impressed with the quarterback. He's a really tough kid that thinks on the run and makes good plays. I just think maybe back to what Phil said, I think just by looking at it, the gap's probably got to be made up on the line of scrimmage. They're just, you know, when you talk about offensive and defensive line, you look at, you know, a Dutch Fork or a Dorman or a Burn, it's just, you know, they don't look the same. But the skill kids, I mean, you're right about that kid, but their quarterback played a outstanding game tonight, and you know so you could tell Somerville was bouncing back from the Berkeley loss, and then you know after halftime, you know, started losing a little steam. And in the fourth quarter, they was like sort of out of gas, and I think the out of gas part was not the skill kids. I think it was on line of scrimmage. They just didn't get off the ball late in the game.
2: Yeah, and when you look at what Northwestern, you know, I was talking to somebody today, and they were like, "You think Berkeley's got a shot?" And I said, "They're not going to beat Northwestern." I said, "They got a chance to keep it, you know, within two touchdowns." I didn't see 67-21, but to your point, you know, you take those teams in Rock Hill with the Bearcats now winning, playing very well, and South Point. And Northwestern, I mean, there's nobody down here other than maybe James Island, that could run that gauntlet through those guys. I mean, that it is a different, it is just different. And people ask me what it is, and I think it's speed. I think those teams up that way, they just have speed, and they have not one guy that can run, but 22 guys that can move. Go ahead.
1: No, what I was going to say is you're totally right, but at the end of the day, the game of football always comes down to blocking and tackling, and that's the difference I see is on the line of scrimmage.
2: Well, it'll be fun, that's for sure, because I don't think James Island's going to lose the game.
1: They've got to stay healthy, and they've got to gain some confidence and some physicality, because that atmosphere tonight, I mean, it was standing room only on James Island side. And you could tell, you know, Somerville didn't travel as well as he used to, but he's created a little something special down there.
2: I agree.
1: I was really impressed, and he is really a polished professional.
0: Where did he hone his skills? What's his background?
2: From Hunter Heath.
1: He grew up in North Carolina. You know, my first 3 years was Kings Mountain in North Carolina, and his first 3 was at Hunter Heath. So, yeah, he's a North Carolina guy that, you know, came across the line, and he had a couple of jobs in South Carolina that I'm not familiar with. But, you know, to land that job and then to put that kind of product on the field, to me, is very impressive.
0: Yeah. All right, let me shift gears here while we got you for a couple of more minutes. Visiting with Scott Early, Executive Director, South Carolina Athletic Coach Association. So the Shrine Bowl's coming out with their roster Sunday, and Touchstone Energy Bowl rosters come out in October. So why the rush from the – this has been the case with the Shrine Bowl now going on for many years, or is it a rush? I mean, should we let the season play out little bit more? Are they making their decisions based too much on – combines in the summer and camps, and instead of seeing what guys are doing during the actual season, does the season itself not carry as much weight?
1: No. I mean, it's got to where you know the Shrine Bowl participation is based on your junior year and what, you know, the star you are and what camp you went to, and it's it's just, and they keep getting earlier and earlier and earlier, and it forces us sort of to back up a little bit because you don't want that big of a gap. But you know, it's what you said is totally spot on and correct. Mm-hmm. It just keeps getting earlier, and it's more of a what you did in your career or your junior year or what somebody said in his senior film, because I mean that team was picked last week. So out of three weeks of football, 4 weeks of football, high school senior year, you picked the best 40 to play North Carolina. But that's, you know, I think that a lot of that comes from North Carolina, a lot of that comes from, you know, a few deals they may have. But and I'd like to see kids that have a great senior year and stand out, have an opportunity to play in that game and also in our game. And the good thing about our game is now that, you know, when 2 years ago when we backed up, we went through the opt-outs and the delays and the going to bowl games instead of playing all-star games. And it's sort of that's, you know, when we made the decision that, you know, when you pick, you have your alternates and, you know, we're going to pick and have our alternates. And, you know, I think it's made our game a better, more competitive game because we're able to hold on and retain our players.
0: Yeah, that's very, very important. Very important. All right, Coach, we'll let you go. I know you've got work down in the Charleston area tomorrow. That's why you're down there as far as the football game and some other stuff. So we thank you, as always, for joining us. We'll catch you next Friday night.
1: Always a privilege. And next week, hopefully, we can talk again. And me and David Shelton, I can be 3-0 on agreement.
0: Oh, my gosh. Well, Coach,
2: hey, that's not pushing luck here.
0: Coach Luckadoo says hello, by the way. Coach Luckadoo told me to tell you hello. From last night. I saw him last night.
1: That's awesome, man. Appreciate you having me on. And hope everybody has a blessed week and look forward to week 5 or week 6 or however they do it now without 0-11. But next week, and it's heating up. Region play is going to start. And, you know, we're going to find out who the contenders are and who the pretenders are.
0: You got that right. They don't call him the best sideline announcer in all of football for nothing. Sarkisian would have stopped and done an interview with him, I bet you that. So, all right, Coach, we thank you for joining us. Have a great night. We'll come back.
1: Have a great weekend. Thanks for having me on.
0: You got it. We got Smitty standing by with his report. Then we'll go through all the scores from top to bottom, get David's final thoughts. We'll be back in a moment. 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

0: stubborn.
1: Oh, yeah. Just like the Lions, Cohen family's really going to be depressed over the weekend. First the Lions, then the Gators. What are y'all going to do with the Cohen family? Cry on each other's shoulders. Burns 49, Spartanburg 21. Pulling away. Dorman and Irmo, fourth quarter, 14-14. Dutch Fork and Sumter should be getting back underway here pretty soon. 13-0 Dutch Fork. The state of South Carolina awaits the completions of those games. But Matt Smith joins us now. He's finished up his work on the television. You were on the television set tonight with my rabbit ears and everything. West Florence and Myrtle Beach. And the Knights get a 41-27 win. Welcome, Smitty.
2: Yeah, that's right. We were on tonight right after the Carol Burnett Show, followed by Andy Griffith.
1: Well, the ratings...
2: 41-27.
1: If Carol Burnett was your lead-in, you probably had very good ratings.
2: We had great ratings. We got the Tim Conway rub tonight. And 41-27 for West Florence, and they were running an offense right out of the 1950s. West Florence lost their quarterback back in week one to a broken collarbone, and they moved Martell Scott to wide receiver. So it's all about the run game now for Chad Wilkes and the Knights, and they've found their way, and I think they finally, of course, they had the right opponent to run it against tonight. Myrtle Beach has struggled to stop the run all season long. They're undersized in the front seven, and that's going to be a problem all year. There's just no scheme, really, Myrtle Beach can can add all the bulk you need to play in that region. So it was all about the run game. West Florence got four touchdowns from Matthew Benjamin. Big night from Jeremiah Smiling Waiters. Their quarterback got into the act. And for Myrtle Beach, there were some fireworks. Anybody that's seen J.J. Brown play know how exciting he is. He had a one-yard touchdown run where he high-jumped over the line to score from 1 yard out. He also had a 42-yard touchdown reception. It's really fun to watch Camden DeBrule, the 6'3" quarterback from Myrtle Beach, stand in the pocket and fire it out there to J.J. Brown and Amari Brown, two really fun targets to watch. But Myrtle Beach just doesn't have enough on defense right now, and I fear for them in the region. But just take the over in every game for Myrtle Beach. But West Florence might have found something. They're 2-3 now, but I think they're starting to play better football, and I think they're leaning into this identity now as a run-first team under Coach Wilkes.
1: All right. Well, yeah, Myrtle Beach, man, it's been a struggle for them from the get-go this season, has it not?
2: Yeah, I was on the sideline when they lost 61-20 to Marlboro County earlier this year. And you saw some of the same problems there on that night that you still see. And it's a personnel issue, and they're just going to have to, develop, get bigger, get some younger players up there to fill in on the defense. I just don't think you can scheme it up, but maybe they can get some wins by outscoring opponents because they've got the weaponry to do that.
1: All right. Tell the folks what you got going on in the morning.
2: Yeah, we got fourquarterfriday.com. But on our YouTube, you can just go to our YouTube channel. We are going to do pretty much what you guys are doing now. We're going to give all the scores. So now that we've got all these weather delays, we'll pick up from you. We'll tag in for you at 8 a.m. on Four Quarter Friday and do a recap show because midnight used to be late enough, Corn. You're just going to have to start going to 2 a.m. to get all these weather delay games.
1: I'm telling
3: you. You have to find another producer for that show.
1: Well, that won't be hard. All right. Hey, thank you, Smitty. Have a great weekend. Talk to you over the weekend.
2: Absolutely. Thanks, guys.
1: Thank you very much. All right. Let's give you what we got. We got pretty much still a little thin in the upstate. Let's run through these things as quickly as possible. Chesney, 48. Blacksburg, 6. Boiling Springs, 35. Hillcrest, 6. Powdersville, 49, Broome, nothing. Clinton, 61, Union County, 6. Dixie, 36, McCormick, 8. Just give you finals. Crescent, 38, Franklin County, Georgia, 3. Mountain View Prep, 40. St. Joseph, 38, 96, 54. Calhoun Falls, 12. Saluda, 49, Chester, 3. And Westside, 21, Murphy, North Carolina, 7. 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Airport 37, Columbia 14, Denmark Oler 44, Eau Claire 24, Calhoun County 28, Edisto 12, Gilbert 41, Batesburg Leesville 6, Richland Northeast 14, Lower Richland 7, River Bluff 31, Keenan 20, Rock Hill I-77 corridor, Hickory Grove North Carolina 36, Buford 13, Central 41, North Central 6, Clover 33, York 17, Indian Land 47, Catawba Ridge 22, Fort Mill 43, Nation Ford 7, Lake Wylie 33, West Meck of Charlotte 28, CSRA, North Augusta 38, Aiken 15, Well Branch 26, Barnwell nothing, Swansea 63, Fox Creek 21, Lugoff Elgin 21, South Aiken 7, Strom Thurmond 33, Lincoln County, Georgia 20, Wagner Sally 28, Pillion 14, PD Grand Strand, Loras 48, Atlantic Collegiate 6, Crestwood 36, Aynor 8, Carvers Bay 40, Mullins nothing, Charon 30, Chesterfield 7, Conway 34, Wilson 22, East Clarendon 41, Hanapampico nothing, Johnsonville 28, Marion 7, Kingstree 16, Lake City 8, Lakeview 21, Colleton County 19, Latta 34, Andrews 20 in the Death Dome, Marlborough County 42, Montgomery Central of North Carolina 3, Scotts Branch 55, Baptist Hill 24, South Florence 43, Gray Collegiate 36, North Myrtle Beach 41, St. James 24, Overtime, Hemingway 38, St. John's Christian 32, you just heard West Florence 41, Myrtle Beach 27. Low Country, Blackville Hilda 54, Allendale Fairfax 6, Ashley Ridge 52, Stratford 14, Battery Creek 42, Buford 18, Northwestern 67, Berkeley 21, Bluffton 64, P.K. Young of Florida 6, Gainesville, Georgia 40, Oceanside Collegiate 22, White Knoll 41, Goose Creek 16, Bishop England 17, Hampton County 10, Hilton Head 27, Camden 20, James Island 24, Somerville 14, Lucy Beckham 49, Cane Bay 7, May River 35, Manning 21, Georgetown 37, Phillip Simmons, make that Phillip Simmons 42, Georgetown 37, Richmond Hill, Georgia 35, Wando 7, Ridgeland 52, Burke nothing, Greensea Floyds 40, St. John's 14, Fort Dorchester 37, Stahl nothing, Hanahan 53, Timberland 12, Carolina Forest 42, West Ashley 14, Bamberg Earhart 41, Woodland 28. We'll have all the scores up on our website, sportstalksc.com, in just a few minutes. David, wanted to give you about 30, 40 seconds here to wrap up your thoughts on the night.
0: Well, all the games that we thought might be close and competitive, a lot of them weren't. But that's just where you are. But, I mean, we're midway through the year. I mean, we're starting. I've always said football starts in October. But we're getting there. It's going to start getting serious football now. We start pretty much region play around the state full next week. So all the tune-ups are done.
1: Yep. So, all right, my man, you have a great weekend. Thank you, Plummer. Have a great weekend, everybody.
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Yeah, well, we did too. That's why we're here, playing a bunch of random songs in a row, right? 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
3: Weather Channel forecast for the Midlands. Keeping our eyes peeled on weather radar tonight. We've got some showers and thunderstorms to watch tonight for the Friday night lights coming in from the northeast, moving southwest. And there's more storm coverage up in North Carolina heading our way. So kind of a stormy weekend ahead. 70 degrees tonight. Afternoon storms likely tomorrow, 91. And stray storm Sunday, 90. I'm meteorologist Scott Lauriemore at the Weather Channel.
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1: Weather Channel forecast for the Midlands. Keeping our eyes peeled on weather radar tonight. We've got some showers and thunderstorms to watch tonight for the Friday night lights coming in from the northeast, moving southwest. And there's more storm coverage up in North Carolina heading our way. So kind of a stormy weekend ahead. 70 degrees tonight. Afternoon storms likely tomorrow, 91. And stray storm Sunday, 90. I'm meteorologist Scott Lauriemore at the Weather Channel.
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1: Weather Channel forecast for the Midlands. Keeping our eyes peeled on weather radar tonight. We've got some showers and thunderstorms to watch tonight for the Friday night lights coming in from the northeast, moving southwest. And there's more storm coverage up in North Carolina heading our way. So kind of a stormy weekend ahead. 70 degrees tonight. Afternoon storms likely tomorrow, 91. And stray storm Sunday, 90. I'm meteorologist Scott Lauriemore at the Weather Channel.
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1: Weather channel forecast for the Midlands. Keeping our eyes peeled on weather radar tonight. We've got some showers and thunderstorms to watch tonight for the Friday night lights coming in from the northeast, moving southwest. And there's more storm coverage up in North Carolina heading our way. So kind of a stormy weekend ahead. 70 degrees tonight. Afternoon storms likely tomorrow, 91. And stray storm Sunday, 90. I'm meteorologist Scott Lauriemore at the Weather Channel.
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1: Weather Channel forecast for the Midlands. Keeping our eyes peeled on weather radar tonight. We've got some showers and thunderstorms to watch tonight for the Friday night lights coming in from the northeast, moving southwest. And there's more storm coverage up in North Carolina heading our way. So kind of a stormy weekend ahead. 70 degrees tonight. Afternoon storms likely tomorrow, 91. And stray storm Sunday, 90. I'm meteorologist Scott Lauriemore at the Weather Channel.
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8: Weather Channel forecast for the Midlands. Keeping our eyes peeled on weather radar tonight. We've got some showers and thunderstorms to watch tonight for the Friday night lights coming in from the northeast, moving southwest. And there's more storm coverage up in North Carolina heading our way. So kind of a stormy weekend ahead. 70 degrees tonight. Afternoon storms likely tomorrow, 91. And stray storm Sunday, 90. I'm meteorologist Scott Lauriemore at the Weather Channel.
0: 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And we brought music. Z95. 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
7: Here's your Saturday forecast for Eastern South Carolina. It's going to be high near 90. An afternoon thunderstorm or two is likely with a 62% chance. Tomorrow, even worse, high of 86, and we'll see an 80% chance of showers and thunderstorms.
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0: Here's your Saturday forecast for Eastern South Carolina. It's going to be high near 90. An afternoon thunderstorm or two is likely with a 62% chance. Tomorrow, even worse, high of 86, and we'll see an 80% chance of showers and thunderstorms.
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14: Here's your Saturday forecast for eastern South Carolina. It's going to be high near 90. An afternoon thunderstorm or two is likely with a 62% chance. Tomorrow, even worse, high of 86, and we'll see an 80% chance of showers and thunderstorms.
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1: Here's your Saturday forecast for eastern South Carolina. It's going to be high near 90. An afternoon thunderstorm or two is likely with a 62% chance. Tomorrow, even worse, high of 86, and we'll see an 80% chance of showers and thunderstorms.
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9: Here's your Saturday forecast for Eastern South Carolina. It's going to be high near 90. An afternoon thunderstorm or two is likely with a 62% chance. Tomorrow, even worse. High of 86, and we'll see an 80% chance of showers and thunderstorms.
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5: Here's your Saturday forecast for eastern South Carolina. It's going to be high near 90. An afternoon thunderstorm or two is likely with a 62% chance. Tomorrow, even worse, high of 86, and we'll see an 80% chance of showers and thunderstorms.
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3: Breaks a tackle, 10-5. Are you kidding me? 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
3: Breaks another touchdown, cuts back at the 40. Gonna get a block for John Howell. He got it. He's gonna throw late back in the end zone. A bullet is caught.
2: This is Gamecock football. Welcome to the Gamecock Tailgate Show on the Gamecock Sports Network from Learfield. Coming up, we'll head inside the locker room and hear from players and coaches as they get ready for today's matchup. And we'll take a look at scores around the country. Now, to kick things off, here's 2026 South Carolina Statewide Sportscaster of the Year, Chris Miller.
4: It is a hot day in the state capital. And it's your South Carolina Gamecocks opening up SEC play as they welcome the Mississippi State Bulldogs. Both teams come in sporting a 2-0 record. As you heard, I'm Chris Miller. He is Chet Tucker. Getting the table set for what should be a great matchup here behind us in Williams-Brice Stadium. It's the third consecutive home game to start the season for South Carolina. And they get the Bulldogs of Mississippi State, Chet. And this is a team that comes in smoking hot. It's interesting. When the lines came out at the beginning of the year, Gamecocks were about an 8-9 point favorite in this. The line has dropped down to 3 because not that anything's been wrong with South Carolina, but how well Mississippi State's been playing.
5: Yeah, they certainly have. Essentially, it's been kind of the Kamario Taylor show, yes. And he, starting at the Manning Passing Academy this summer, really started turning heads. Size, speed, great arm talent, and through the first two games, he has not disappointed. He's, you know, just put up some crazy numbers thus far. 726 total yards through just two games. That's 581 yards passing, 145 on the ground, 7 passing TDs, and 0 interceptions. So the challenge for South Carolina will be to contain Kamario Taylor, keep him from getting outside of the, you know, outside of the pocket and hurting you with his legs and trying to slow down. They've got great speed on the outside with their receivers, so trying to keep them in front of you and slow down this high-powered Mississippi State offense.
4: All right, we're not going to hold Gamecock fans at bay anymore. We'll let you know. It looks like Jacarius Peak and Dylan Stewart are going to be in the lineup today. They were removed from the availability report. When it came out earlier this week, it was probable. As of the one last night, not listed. So that means they are a full go for today's game. So expect to see the highly touted transfer from NC State in the lineup starting. And in the offensive line today, of course, seeing number 6 back out there. And this is really no surprise. For those close to the program, we've kind of known this was the week. They were really never going to play weeks 1 and 2. But week 3 has always been the one they envisioned, and it's going to be so, so nice to get 6 back out there for this defense.
5: Yeah, throwing them right into the fire here with SEC competition. I was talking to a buddy on the way in this morning who went to a handful of practices throughout the summer and in pre-camp and said, you know, throughout the time, even when they weren't wearing pads, that they were off to the side, but getting great conditioning work in. So I don't think, you know, obviously football speed and football conditioning is different than what you can just simulate on a treadmill or running around a track, but it sounded like they were both engaged, so I don't think they'll necessarily be on any kind of pitch count today with a certain number of plays that they would be able to go, but I think that South Carolina will be smart with how they use them, particularly Dylan Stewart on those third down plays.
4: Mississippi State team coming into today's game hot off a 38-13 win at Minnesota. That opened a lot of eyes, not necessarily because they won, but because they went up there and dominated a Big Ten football team.
5: They did, and they jumped on them early. That's kind of been the story for Mississippi State. South Carolina's had a couple of slow starts.
4: Yeah.
5: Had a punt against Kent State on the first possession, then ran off 8 consecutive touchdowns. And then last week, it took them a little bit to get going. There were a couple of penalties, had the turnover, the fumble by Matthew Fuller. So it's really kind of, that'll be something we're looking for early. Is South Carolina able to stem that early attack from Mississippi State, who jumped out to a 21-0 lead on the road at Minnesota last week? And then outside of that, it was a pretty tight game. Minnesota had a fourth down conversion opportunity late, kind of in the third quarter, a chance to cut it to one possession. We're unable to convert. Mississippi State goes right down the field and scores and puts it away.
4: It's the most wonderful time of the year. That's football season. Whether you're toasting a win or gearing up for the big game, Bottles Beverage Superstore is always a win. from our specially curated wine and liquor selection to our amazing beer inventory and everything in between. 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
14: 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First and 10. Connor rolling right side, got a man wide open. He's caught at the 25, breaking away at the 20. Shaq Rowland cutting back. Touchdown, Carolina. Touchdown, Shaq Rowland. The Lexington, South Carolina native gets the second on the day. This one's from 44 yards out.
4: That's 2013 as the Gamecocks defeated Mississippi State. Connor Shaw hooking up with Shaq Rowland in that victory for Carolina. As the official airport of the Gamecocks, CAE is committed to getting Gamecocks where they want to go with ease, operating more than 35 daily nonstop flights to New York City, Dallas, Chicago, Philadelphia, and more. 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I'm Chris Miller. He is Chet Tucker, getting you set for Carolina, Mississippi State. Down here for the coaches. Here's what Coach Shane Beamer said on the SEC opener and how SEC play is different.
15: We talked to our team about it today, that just SEC ball is different. And the first two games were great. over Kent State and Towson. The atmosphere in the stadium the last 2 weeks was awesome, but we know it'll be different on Saturday, and we need our fans to make it different. Kicking off SEC play, it'll be different on the field. The level of talent on the field will be different than what it's been the last 2 weeks. And SEC play is different, but we're so grateful to be in this league. We get to play in this conference. We get to coach in this conference. That's why people come to South Carolina to play football at the highest level outside of the NFL. And we get to kick it off this week and excited about getting to work at 4:15 this Saturday.
4: Here's what Coach Jeff Lebby of Mississippi State had to say about quarterback Lenore Sellers of the Gamecocks.
16: An incredibly dynamic player. I think obviously what he's doing in the offense now compared to what he was doing, what Kendall's been able to do with him through the first 2 weeks, this guy's got a chance to make a ton of plays with his feet. He can throw it all over the yard. We got to do a great job of getting him on the ground. We got to do a great job plastering in coverage when he scrambles and breaks the pocket. But they're incredibly explosive. They're going to play with tempo. We're going to have to do a great job tackling in space and finding ways to slow down the run game.
4: Meanwhile, here's what Coach Beamer had to say about Mississippi State quarterback Kamario Taylor.
15: We can talk about him all day. I mean, the hype is real, and he's doing a great job. His size, first of all, he's got great size, so he sits back in the pocket, and his arm talent, he can make all the throws on the field. I mean, I know he got the thing went viral on social media for the play against La Monroe, and yeah, that's a heck of a throw, but I mean, there's a lot of other ones where you just watch the tape and he's ripping balls down the field just on a rope. When he runs, he's hard to bring down, so he's not just a guy that sits back in the pocket. Like, he's got a long touchdown run against Ole Miss where that's a good defense, and he made them look silly in a lot of ways on a long touchdown run.
4: Meanwhile, Jeff Lebby had his comments on the Gamecocks defense.
16: I see a defense that, again, they've given up one touchdown in two games, and they take all the air out of you. They challenge you on the perimeter. They don't stay blocked up front. Again, their edges fully expecting on guys to be back. We'll see how that plays out, but their edges can get after the QB. They did a great job in the portal with their front, with interior players. And a defensive end, obviously, that is playing at a really high level for them. They've got returners at backer that have played really, really well and played a ton of football, all three of the guys that play for them inside. So, again, their system has been built there. He's been there 6 years as the DC. He's had a ton of success. So, for us, there's great challenge in that, but our guys are going to be excited about the opportunity.
4: All right, Chad, your takeaway. I had an opportunity to listen to these conferences this week. Your takeaway from each of these two coaches?
5: Well, I think each coach, you know, doesn't want to provide any type of bulletin board material at all. You know,
4: that's
5: they're
4: pretty clear.
5: Effusive in their praise of each team. But I think these two teams kind of stack up really well. And styles make fights in a lot of situations. And so I think that South Carolina's defense will be prepared, you know, as best as possible to be able to deal with an athlete like Kamario Taylor, because they see Lenore Sellers in practice every day and vice versa for Mississippi State. So I think both of the game plans, essentially defensively, will look very similar. Last year we saw a lot of zone coverage against South Carolina, teams trying to make Sellers sit in the pocket and kind of sort things out where people are going to be. I would expect a little bit of that today. I think they're going to try to heat him up, get pressure on him. But you got to do the same thing to Mississippi State and try to make sure that Sellers doesn't get out of the pocket if you're Mississippi State, and that Taylor doesn't if you're the Gamecocks.
4: South Carolina, Mississippi State set to face off officially. It's a 4:20 kickoff. That's what time ball will be kicked off. We've got it here for you, the Gamecock Radio Network. Still to come from Gamecock Village, presented by Farm Bureau Insurance. Gamecock Walk comes your way at 2:15. They'll make their way down Tommy Suggs Garnet Way as they make their way into the stadium. That's in an hour from right now. We return. Our good buddy Michael Collins has a scoreboard update. 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Our first look at the college scoreboard. That's coming up next. And we go with this is an exciting one because there's some exciting things happening up in the upstate right now. That's next as you listen to Carolina Football from Learfield.
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1: Mike Collins with you from the Learfield Network Studios as we get you set with a look at the scoreboard today and diving into the SEC first. Going out to Fayetteville, Arkansas, where Georgia leads the Razorbacks 14-0, but Dogs are driving now inside the red zone. This one's got just a minute left in the second quarter. Interesting for the Arkansas Razorbacks, three different players have attempted passes today for the Hogs. Only 74 total passing yards for Arkansas and only 20 yards on the ground. Elsewhere in the SEC, going to Nashville, NC State looking to rebound from their paltry performance in week zero up in Charlottesville, Virginia, and they've got the early lead, 14-0 Wolfpack over Vanderbilt. Just now a score, a pass from CJ Bailey for 30 yards and a touchdown. Also had a 38-yard rush for a score earlier. This is the first start for Vanderbilt's Jared Curtis, five-star freshman quarterback. Elsewhere, we go to the top 25, and it's Ohio State hosting Kent State. A score you would expect, 28-0 Buckeyes midway through the second quarter in this one. Julian Sayin, 11 of 13 for 140 yards. And also in the top 25, staying in the Big Ten, 20 ranked Penn State hosting Buffalo. Penn State leading 27-3. This one also midway through the second quarter there. But we come back to South Carolina and go up to the upstate where we've got an interesting matchup. Last year, UNC Clemson play in a September matchup in Chapel Hill. That one at the half was 35-3. And now midway through the second quarter over in the upstate, it's North Carolina leading Clemson 17-3. Tate Reynolds for the Tigers, 5 of 9 for only 17 yards. Billy Edwards Jr. for UNC, 6 of 14 for 79 yards. Elsewhere in the FBS, actually looking at scores from games later in the SEC, Kentucky heading to Texas A&M later today, a ranked Texas A&M team top 10. Hosting Kentucky at 3:30 in Kyle Field. A rematch from last year, Florida State heading to Tuscaloosa. This was Knowles winning last year, 31-17 in Tallahassee, but Alabama probably looking to return the favor today if they sit 2-0 on the season. 20th-ranked Missouri hosting Troy later tonight at 7. Florida and Auburn get going in Alabama later today. First-year head coaches John Summerall and Alex Golish go at it. This is Florida's first time at Auburn since 2011. And the game we've all been waiting for, 7:30 later today, the Magnolia Bowl from Oxford, Mississippi, a top 10 matchup, LSU and Ole Miss. This one should be a good one. Get your popcorn ready in Oxford. New Mexico heads to Oklahoma later tonight at 7:30. Tennessee hosting Kennesaw State and the nightcap in the SEC. UTSA visiting Austin, Texas and Arch Manning's Longhorns. Elsewhere in the FBS, a London game in the Big 12, Kansas leading Arizona State 7-3 with 4 minutes left in the second quarter. Georgia Tech leading Mercer 14-3 and Minnesota over Akron 17-0 with 5 minutes to go in the second quarter. It's the Gamecock Tailgate. We'll have more after this. This is the Gamecock Sports Network from Learfield.
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1: Gamecocks, Mississippi State Bulldogs coming your way, a 420 official kick. 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Chet, when Carolina and Mississippi State face off in this game, the quarterback's going to be looking across the way. And it's, you ever seen that Spider-Man meme where they're all like pointing at each other?
2: That's right.
1: This is it, right? Kamario Taylor and Lenore Sellers, they physically look just about the same. Their gameplay is almost identical. They're both elite athletes. They can run the ball with power. They can run it with speed. And they can absolutely sling the ball all over the field. So my question for you, is this an advantage for the defenses because they're used to seeing the same person during practice each week?
2: I don't know that it's an advantage necessarily, but it certainly, I think, prepares them better maybe than some of the other teams across the country that don't face this type of athlete, this type of quarterback on a day-to-day basis in practice. So, you know, Kamario Taylor's listed at 6'4", 230 pounds. Lenore's listed at 6'3", 238. Very similar type athletes. You know, the highlight tape that has come out over the first 2 weeks and some of the late games last season of Kamario Taylor, it's shorter than Lenore Sellers that he's been able to put together over the last 2 years, but it is very similar. You know, the type of plays, the way that they're able to create, to break tackles, to create time in the pocket, and make something happen when it looks like, you know, the worst is about to, able to just spin out of a play, you know, create a little bit of extra time and hit a pass deep downfield. So I do think that they are very similar, and I don't think it's necessarily an edge, but I think both defenses are better prepared because of what they face on the opposite side each day in practice.
1: Lenore Sellers, the first couple games, I'd say really the leash in a sense has been kept on him. He hasn't been able to do some of the things that we're kind of used to. Do we think that's by design, or do you think this is just, is his game changing a little bit?
2: Well, when you've averaged 350 yards rushing in the first two games, so Lenore's had a big touchdown run last week, but it was, you know, kind of out of a scramble. It wasn't a designed quarterback power or anything like that. But I think the effectiveness that South Carolina has had on the ground has really caused Kendall Browse to feel comfortable just not having to go to that option. I think that may change a little bit today, where you're just going to take some shots with him and get him involved in the run game by design rather than just creating. And, you know, I really think, I don't necessarily know that it's been a leash, but on, you know, multiple plays, there are options. It's, you know, the RPO where he can give it, where he can keep it. And we've seen a couple of times where he's kept it and then came out and kind of dumped a pass off to Brady Hunt on the side. So, you know, it's kind of a triple option opportunity there with him.
1: The Gamecocks take on Mississippi State. Again, this game set for a 4:20 official kickoff. Let's flip over to the great quarterback for Mississippi State, Mario Taylor. He is someone, I don't want to say has burst on the scene, but early on, I heard one of the commentators that talk about on the SEC Network, forget his name, but he said, right now, Kamario Taylor is the best quarterback in the country. Not in the SEC, in the country. So for Gamecock fans who are, okay, where does this guy come from, is that a surprise to you that someone would say that, or is this kind of rightfully deserved the way he's played the first 2 weeks?
2: Well, I think the stats back that up right now. You know, he turned a lot of heads this summer at the passing academy, people being like, whoa, who is this guy? He walks in shorts and a t-shirt, and you're like, gosh, this guy's a specimen. And he goes out there, and you heard Coach Beamer mention the arm talent. He had the play that went viral in the first game of the season, kind of off his back foot, not stepping into a throw, launches it 65 yards downfield right in stride to a receiver. So, you know, the hype that was there, and then the stats that he's put put forward here in these first two games are kind of, you know, just adding fuel to that fire. And it's very, very similar to what happened to Lenoris his sophomore year, or I guess his freshman year, bursting onto the scene 2 years ago with the play, you know, beginning in that Alabama game, the way that he brought him back and, you know, had the opportunity to win, then reeling off six straight wins after a 3-3 start. You know, that hype just kind of builds, and right now those stats are backing it up. But this will be the stiffest competition he's faced this year, so South Carolina's going to be looking to dampen those flames a little bit today.
1: It's the Gamecocks of the Mississippi State Bulldogs coming your way, scheduled for a 4:20 kickoff. Of course, we'll have it for you here on the Gamecock Radio Network. A big go Gamecock shout-out to the Jones family

0: As quarterback for the South Carolina Gamecocks, people see me on game day. They see the touchdowns and the big moments. What they don't see is everything that happens before. 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
2: That's right, Colonel. 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

0: Chris Smelly. Give him a shotgun. Three wide receiver set. Kenny McKinley comes in motion. Snap it back. Smelly got to step up in the pocket. Dumps it. Got to complete to Kenny McKinley. The 15, 10, 5. He runs it in. Touchdown, Carolina. Touchdown, Kenny McKinley. Good for 20 yards, and he earned about 18 of it on his own.
1: Flashing back 19 years, Game 4 Gamecock quarterback Chris Smelly completing a touchdown to the late Kenny McKinley and the Gamecocks' victory over Mississippi State back in 2007. The Bulldogs are back in town today to take on your Gamecocks. Both teams come in 2-0, sporting undefeated records. The SEC opener for both squads, so sure to be a great one. Get into Williams-Brice Stadium early, get it rocking, and send these Bulldogs packing, heading back to Starkville with their cowbells and all. Rozier Blanchard's with us now. Good morning, my friend. Or afternoon. It's still afternoon. Yeah, I feel like it's morning.
2: It's afternoon. Good morning. Or good afternoon.
1: See,
2: how's it doing?
1: Yeah. And yeah. You have the boss here with you. Tell us about the boss.
2: Here. We have my son, Joe.
1: Oh, he says yes.
2: And he's excited. You know, we started taking to football games last year. And now if I go to a game that's not like an 8 o'clock game, then if I don't take him, he is the most angry person inside of our house.
1: And smart.
2: And smart. What, you like the Gamecocks?
1: Well, we can plug him in. Let's see what he has to say.
2: All right. Do you want to say go Gamecocks?
1: There you go. Say a little bit louder. A little bit louder.
3: Go Gamecocks.
1: Yeah, we go got you Gamecocks. There. Go Gamecocks. Got him there. He is a fan. And now he's 4 years old. So that's class of, what are we talking here? 18 years. So class of 44?
2: Something. I haven't even thought about that. If my wife heard me talk about that, she'd start crying. She's already envisioned him going off to college, getting married, never wanted to come home again. So it's crazy. You're just saying you have an 11-year-old, how fast time flies.
1: It does fly. Every parent knows that. 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
2: So, you know, it's a major investment that our family and company is putting into Calhoun County. So we're opening up down there in Sandy Run Industrial Park. And what we're really focusing on from the beginning is our parts and service part of our business, our product support business, if you will. And so that is the lifeblood of our organization. That's how we keep our customers up and running, have the best parts availability in the state. We'll have over 44 technicians working at our main shop, 63 acres, 200

0: 1,000 square feet under roof, and it is going to be the signature Caterpillar dealership location in the country. We've actually had some Caterpillar corporate people come down, and they're saying this is the flagship of what dealers should be building that next generation facility to look like.
1: So you're going to have a lot of guests, come in and see what you guys are doing here in South Carolina.
0: We already have. You know, there's Caterpillar is making a big push to get our drive time down from our customers to have 75% of your customers be within a 30-minute drive. Mm-hmm. We have to be easy to do business with, and we have to really try to solve our customers' toughest problems and being where they need us, having the right parts when they need it, and having the skilled labor force that can get their machine back up and running in a timely manner is what differentiates us from all of our competition.
1: What are customers going to notice most about your new South Columbia facility, and how will the expanded capabilities tell Blanchard better support their equipment and uptime?
0: I mean, I think I kind of just touched on it, but for us, most of our facilities have been 1950s era facilities, and we've been kind of revamping and redoing some as we go, but this is our first like new greenfield build, and it's kind of saying this is our level of investment, this is what we're putting into our people from a training and a facility standpoint so that we can get their machines in and out in a timely manner and just provide that world-class level of service. And I was talking to our sales team that we had in on Thursday for the first time we used the facility for a sales meeting, and I was like, guys, at the end of the day, you can take all of our competition across the state, their whole entire statewide footprint does not match the investment that we have in here, the capabilities that we have here, the people that we have here working for us, working with us each and every single day.
1: We're speaking with Roger Blanchard. He's the Executive Vice President, Chief Commercial Officer from Blanchard Machinery. Blanchard has also expanded its Cat Compact presence in the upstate here of South Carolina. Why is the compact equipment market important to the growth of South Carolina, and what can customers expect when they visit a Cat Compact location?
0: So, you know, Cat Compact's a really awesome idea that Caterpillar Corporate came out with, and we, Blanchard Machinery, were chosen to be the global pilot dealer. So we were the first dealer that Caterpillar partnered with to bring this Cat Compact concept. And when we really looked at it, our bigger, heavier equipment competitors, our customers know them by the family name, by the company name, and not necessarily the manufacturer name. But when you look at some of our compact competitors, people think of Kubota, they think of Bobcat. They don't necessarily think about the people that own that dealership. It's more of a brand. And when Caterpillar looked at Cat Compact, they wanted to make that name synonymous with compact construction equipment. And so we focused on selling compact track loaders, rubber tire skid steers, mini excavators, and then the full Ally line of rental fleets. So whether it's a scissor lift, a telehandler, a boom lift, anything that any of the rental houses out there do, we can do as well from any of our 16 locations across the state. But another facet of what it is we understand that some of our customers have a full-time job during the week, and they may be trying to get into this business on the weekend. So we are open on Saturday in our Greenville location from 9 to 12. And it's been a unique mindset for us to be able to shift that and say we need to be able to serve our customers to help solve their toughest challenges. And some of those challenges may not be Monday through Friday. So we have to tailor our schedule to be able to meet our customers' demands.
1: Roger, you speak about Blanchard Machinery so smooth. Now I'm going to put you on the spot for something that you're also very familiar with, but see how well you can do on this. I wanted you to give me a winner and score, and I'm also going to ask Joe for his pick.
0: Okay.
1: What do you think the score is going to be in today's game, Joe?
0: Who's going to win?
1: Who's going to win?
2: The Gamecocks.
1: The Gamecocks, yeah, there's the Gamecocks are going to win. We like that.
2: Yeah.
1: All right, well, we're going to let your dad give us a score then. Does that sound good?
2: Yeah, it does.
1: Okay, what score going
0: to
1: be, Dad?
0: Awesome. You know, I'm excited to see Dylan Stewart come back. I'll be interested to see if he's on some kind of snap count.
1: Yeah.
0: Maybe key third downs, because, I mean, you got to think the conditioning to get back ready. I think we're going to put a lot of pressure on Kamario Taylor that he hasn't faced to this point in the season. So I think it's going to be 27-24 South Carolina. I think we're going to get a field goal at the end of the game to really solidify it, and Williams-Bryce is going to be electric tonight.
1: Let's go. He is Roger Blanchard, Executive Vice President, Chief Commercial Officer. Thank you for everything that Blanchard does to support the University of South Carolina Gamecock Athletics.
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1: 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It's the Gamecocks. It is the Mississippi State Bulldogs. Today's game is presented by the South Carolina Education Lottery, and they're proud to represent Gamecocks everywhere, who have received more than 244,000 lottery-funded scholarships and grants, along with Chet Tucker. As you heard, my name is Chris Miller. Time now for the Blanchard Building Blocks of SC Spotlight, as we highlight an underclassman who we expect to have a big impact in today's game. Chet?
2: Yeah, I think we're going to go with edge freshman, true freshman, Julian Walker, right out of Dutch Fork High School. He's got a sack last week. And a pretty exciting time for him. His dad's a strength coach here for the Gamecocks. And with the return of Dylan Stewart, I expect that Julian Walker might have the opportunity to get a few more one-on-ones than he's typically accustomed to. So the opportunity to get into the backfield, make big-time plays. South Carolina has not been forcing the turnovers that we've come to expect in previous years. Today is that day. You're going to get an opportunity to take on a big-time quarterback prospect, get some rush off the edge, heat him up a little bit, maybe force a fumble.
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6: Ball tipped up in the air. It picked off. The Gamecocks down the far sideline. The linebackers knocked out of bounds.
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9: 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Brad Muller joined by Jake Summerford. He's the Regional Vice President of Clinical Operations for Prisma Health Urgent Care, a certified physician assistant. Jake has extensive experience in urgent care and clinical operations, helping lead efforts to provide convenient, high-quality care across communities throughout South Carolina. And Jake, I appreciate you joining us. For listeners who may not be familiar with all the services available, can you explain what urgent care is and the types of illnesses, injuries, and preventive services that can be treated at a Prisma Health urgent care location?
10: Yeah, absolutely. First off, thanks for having me, Brad. It's a pleasure to be here. I always describe urgent care as that space that's in between maybe your primary care and the emergency room. You know, if you have something that needs attention today, and it's not life-threatening emergency, there's a good chance that urgent care is a great place to start. We treat everything from everyday illnesses such as cold, flu, sore throat, ear, sinus infections, urinary symptoms and rashes, to injuries such as sprains, minor fractures. Maybe you have a cut that needs some stitches, or maybe a possible minor burn as well. We also perform things such as x-rays, lab testing, physicals, and occupational health services as well.
9: I know one question many people have is, you know, when should they go to the urgent care or should they go to the ER? So how should patients decide which option is right for them?
10: That's the one that we get often, for sure. The easiest way to think about it is whether it's something that's urgent versus emergent. So if you believe that you may be experiencing a life-threatening or maybe even a limb-threatening emergency, the ER is the right place to be, for sure. But for those everyday illnesses and injuries that need attention today, urgent care can often get you evaluated and treated without having to go to the emergency department. And I would also say, too, that we don't necessarily expect patients to always know the difference either. Part of our job as clinicians is recognizing when something needs a higher level of care and helping that patient get there.
9: All right. Well, I know convenience is a major priority for busy families, and Prisma Health Urgent Care offers walk-in visits, book-ahead scheduling, and virtual visits. How do these options help patients get the care they need when and where it's most convenient for them?
10: Yeah, it's a great question for sure. Listen, we get it. People are busy, right? Between work, kids, school, practices, and everything else going on in their lives. Our goal is to make accessing healthcare as easy as we reasonably can. If you want to walk in, you can. If you'd rather book ahead and plan your day around it, you could do that as well. And for certain conditions, a virtual visit may be the most convenient option. Ultimately, for us, it's about meeting patients where they are and making sure convenience and quality go hand in hand.
9: All right. And last thing for you, what do you want patients to know about the quality of care they can expect and how urgent care fits into their overall healthcare journey?
10: Yeah, I love this question. The biggest thing that I want patients to know is that convenient care doesn't mean lesser care. Our expectation is that every patient receives high quality, compassionate care from a team that genuinely wants to take care of them. You know, urgent care may not or may only be the one stop in patients' healthcare journey. Sometimes we can diagnose the problem, treat it, and send you home. Other times our role is recognizing that you need something more and helping connect you with that next level of care. Either way, we want patients to leave knowing they were heard, they were cared for, and they have a clear plan for what's next.
9: All right, great stuff. For Jake Summerford, I'm Brad Muller. This is Gamecock Football from Learfield.
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0: pregame coverage of South Carolina football continues on the Gamecock Tailgate Show. 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
1: Hey, Gamecock fans, did you know there are amazing teens and siblings in South Carolina who need a home? 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As you heard, I'm Chris Miller. He is Chet Tucker, getting you set for Carolina, Mississippi State. Coming your way, 4:20 is the official kickoff time. And Chet, this matchup, we've talked a lot so far about Kamario Thompson. We've talked about Lenore Sellers. But to me, the most surprising thing so far from this Gamecock offense has been the running attack, led by Matthew Fuller, who's got 199 yards in two games. So he's basically averaging 100 yards a game. But then you look at Jabri Coleman. He's got 110 yards rushing. And then the other three of Howell, Augustive, and Clark. Augustive's got 104 yards. Howell's got 92 yards. So you have one, two, three, four running backs. And then you throw in Lenore Sellers. Five rushers have already gone for 100 yards or more in two games.
2: Yeah, and I think some of the maybe consternation that folks are having. Yes, you put up 405 yards rushing last week, or over 200 against Kent State. The question is whether or not you can sustain it. Is that, you know, have we been kind of icing on the cake with some big chunk plays? We've got a lot of 40-plus yard touchdown runs in there that maybe skew those numbers a little bit. So when we're facing an SEC caliber front, are we going to be able to grind it out, to pick up those 5-6 yards of carry that are going to sustain drives? Are we going to be able to methodically get down the field with a true run game rather than just, you know, hit you for a yard or two and then just always be searching to break one for 60?
1: Clearly, Matthew Fuller is the number one back in this offense, at least we've seen for the first 2 weeks. But if you had to pick a number two, do we think that's Coleman, or is it – we see Clark has been the second guy mainly go out there, but Coleman's been the more explosive one.
2: And Coleman – I feel like it's Coleman.
1: Okay.
2: I think that he's going to be the guy that eventually kind of, you know, gets the bulk of those number two carries. And you saw it last week. When he gets the ball in his hands, you know, he is – desperate to get into that end zone. He drove a pile about 7 yards down, you know, got hit at about the 13, ended up at about the 5-6 yard line, and it was just leg drive. It was want to. You heard him talk about, you know, the first time he touched the ball in college, he took it 60 yards to the house for a score. He redshirted last year at Penn State, came across with Coach Drayton, and, you know, it's just been really, you know, itching to get more involved, and he's showing it every time he touches it.
1: Lenore Sellers was 10 of 23 passing last week. You look at the box score, it's like, oh, bad day for Lenore. But we counted in the booth 9 drops by receivers. How do we overcome that? Some of these were simple. I mean, we're not talking where receivers had to go up and make great plays. We're talking hit them right in the hands. Of those 9, 7 of them hit them right in the hands.
2: Yeah, and, you know, obviously you can't. One game doesn't tell the story of the season.
1: But it was everybody.
2: It was everybody. And, you know, there were multiple by Harbor. Bennett's had a couple.
1: Brady,
2: you know,
1: Hunt.
2: Yeah, Brady Hunt had a drop. You know, they're just, you know, I think 3 of them happened before it started raining, and those are the ones that are a little bit more concerning. But if you weren't here last week, it rained hard. It's no excuse for them. You get your hands on the ball, you got to be able to catch it. But, you know, so after the rain, just maybe a lack of focus, lack of concentration, and not following your fundamentals. And I think South Carolina certainly cannot afford to have drops against SEC-caliber teams. They're drive killers. We saw the one go off. I think it was Hunt, went off his face mask and then was intercepted. So, you know, you cannot have those types of plays that, number one, kill drives, potentially set you up for turnovers. You just got to be able to hang on to the ball when you get it in your hands.
1: Harbor has made some great plays in the deep throws. He's shown some development in his route running, but still the hands are a question mark with him. Again, the one that was just broke the Gamecocks' hearts was that easy one right over the middle, hit him right in the hands.
2: That was on a fourth down play at the goal line, just kind of a little pop pass over the top to him, and he was wide open. And, you know, trying to catch it against his body versus turning his hands over, thumbs down, and, you know, catching it that way. And, you know, I think that the challenge with Harbor has always been he is a uniquely talented, physically gifted person, but he's just not a natural receiver. You know, he was a defensive end coming out of high school, and, you know, he translates into that position with his size, with his speed. He's just, I don't think anybody on the team is working harder to, you know, perfect his craft than Nick Harbor is, you know, catching balls from the jug machines afterwards with Lenoris. It's just got to come, and I think eventually it will.
1: Well, we look at the success Donovan Murph had. The first week of the season was kind of quiet last week. He's a guy, I think, that's really got to step back up and get control of that number two receiver position.
2: Yeah, interested to see if DJ Black gets more reps today. He was dressed last week but didn't play. Had a little nagging leg injury that they were trying to allow to heal. They've got so many bodies in that room, even with the two injuries that they suffered in camp. You know, you just got to find that rotation of guys that you can trust to go out there and make the catches when the ball's thrown in their direction.
1: 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And remember, your vision is important. That's what a bright, clear Sainsbury day is all about. We are 2 hours and 20 minutes away from kickoff between the 2-0 South Carolina Gamecocks and the 2-0 Mississippi State Bulldogs. It's going to happen right behind us in Williams-Brice Stadium. Actually, nice conditions right now. Got some good cloud cover, so it's cooled off a little bit here in Gamecock Village, presented by Farm Bureau Insurance. Come see us. Stay tuned. Gamecock Game Day. You know it's coming your way next. That comes your way momentarily on the Gamecock Sports Network from Learfield.
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0: Welcome to Gamecock Game Day, presented by Williams & Williams, the official law firm sponsor of the Gamecocks on the Gamecock Sports Network from Learfield. In the next hour, we'll go behind enemy lines and get an opposing viewpoint of today's matchup. Plus, we'll head back to the locker room and hear more from the players and coaches as they get set for kickoff. Now, back to your host, Chris Miller.
1: Beautiful day, Williams-Brice Stadium in the state capitol, where your South Carolina Gamecocks set to take on the undefeated Mississippi State Bulldogs. Of course, Carolina also sporting a 2-0 record. The SEC opener for both squads, the third consecutive home game to kick off the year for Carolina. And Chet, we talk all the time. We get seven of these a year. This is one of another great opportunity to get out here, and nothing better than opening SEC play at home. You get that opportunity to jump to 3-0 overall, but most importantly, 1-0 with the conference.
2: Yeah, it's a big win. I think, you know, when the schedule came out, I think a lot of folks, you know, you go through and kind of try to find where the wins are. I think most people kind of penciled this win as a victory for South Carolina, kind of looking at it. I think you mentioned it was an 8 or 9 point spread right at the beginning of the season. And, you know, that has changed. It, not necessarily that South Carolina fans don't think that they will win, but that, you know, the opponent coming in is not necessarily what you anticipated. It's a Mississippi State team that's really in vogue right now across the country with the play of Kamario Taylor, the victories that they've had thus far, and just the way that they've looked. Coach Jeff Lebby's done a terrific job there. And, you know, it's going to take a grade A effort from the Gamecocks today to come out with a victory.
1: And you look at this South Carolina team, very excited to get two of their key players back. Of course, Jacarius Peak, offensive lineman, the big transfer from NC State, will suit up for the first time. Expect to see him on the field, as well as big number 6 will be back in the lineup on the defensive side. That's Dylan Stewart. Fantastic to get him back. Both of them missed the first two games. Not unexpected, but nice to have them back up in the lineup today. Of course, this game also a connection. Jeff Lebby, the head coach of Mississippi State, is the brother-in-law to Gamecock offensive coordinator Kendall Briles. So these guys, they don't like when they have these matchups. It's happened before, but nonetheless, it's happening here today. The two brothers-in-law match up.
2: Yeah, and it's also, you know, kind of a home game for Emily Beamer as well. She's from Starkville. Shane and Emily met while he was a GA while he was a coach at Mississippi State, and that's where they started their relationship. Her parents still live there, so lots of those kind of family connections here between those two teams.
1: It would make sense because it's family weekend here at Williams-Brice Stadium, the University of South Carolina. So welcome to all the parents that are in town. We just saw Cocky with his mom and his dad making his way in. So good to see Cocky mom and Cocky dad coming out with Cocky. Are you on the go and want to stay connected to live college sports anywhere in the country? Download the free Varsity Network app available on Apple and Android. 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Don't miss a moment. 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Hey, we're just getting started on the Williams & Williams Gamecock Game Day, the official law firm sponsor of the Gamecocks, live from Gamecock Village, presented by Farm Bureau Insurance on the Gamecock Sports Network from Learfield.
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5: Ball tipped up in the air. It picked off. The Gamecocks down the far sideline. The linebackers knocked out of bounds.
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12: Blitz up the middle. He picks it up. Rattler on a crossing route. Got his man at the 30, 35, 40 on a run at the 50. At the 30. And it's Xavier Leggett at the 10. Are you kidding me? Touchdown, Carolina. Touchdown, Xavier Leggett. Oh my gosh, that 17 on his back looked like Alshon Jeffrey from his pro days. He just went 76 yards and outran the entire Mississippi State team.
1: That's back from 2023, the last time the Bulldogs made their way into Williams-Brice Stadium. And it's two NFL players, Spencer Rattler and Xavier Leggett, connecting in the Gamecocks' victory here at Williams-Brice Stadium. My name's Chris Miller. We're at Gamecock Village getting you set for Carolina. Mississippi State scheduled for a 4:20 kickoff. That's 2 hours and 14 minutes from this moment. It's going to be hot, but the good news is some nice cloud cover coming in now for Gamecock Walk, which starts in 9 minutes. I know my good friend next to me, Kevin Harrison. He is vice president of Harrison's, and you like this cloud cover. Makes it feel a lot better, doesn't it?
13: Oh, well, it's going to be hot. It's been hot since we set up at 10 o'clock this morning. So, yeah, it's been brutal down here. But, man, welcome to South Carolina. But, man, we are ready for some Gamecock football tonight as those Mississippi State Bulldogs roll in.
1: For those of us that are under a rock and may not know about Harrison's, tell us about Harrison's and your history.
13: Yeah, my parents started this company around almost 30 years ago. And, man, they sold one T-shirt the first day they were open, and now we've expanded. We have six locations, a big Amazon business, big online business. And so, you know, we just, you know, again, just a family business. Now there's, you know, a third generation. I have my kids, and I have a niece in the business. So we have just a third generation business, you know, and always been game. You know, my parents have been dragging me to this place since I was probably 2 years old. And so I've seen a lot of good and bad Gamecock stuff. And that's the reason we want to be a part of. But yeah, Harrison's, you know, we started just doing work. You've seen it. You see over there in our setup, it says Work Western and Wow. We started doing work. Nobody does work boots. Nobody does work clothes, those kind of things like we do. And that's something that we really, really cater to. But we also do the Western stuff. We do public safety, all these different things. And that's where that Work Western and the Wow piece is where we come in. And we feel like we want to build relationships with people. Yeah. We want people to come into our store. 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You're going to get 15% off and free shipping. But we are, you know, we want people to come in so we can build relationships with them. That's something my parents taught me and something that we try to live out.
1: How, you mentioned public safety. How did that division come about and how is it involved?
13: Yeah, that's something that started. We weren't doing it at all. And it's just we had quite a few people would come into our stores and be like, hey, you know, we don't have anywhere to buy our stuff. We don't have anywhere to get it altered. We need some tactical pants, some uniforms, that kind of thing. And, you know, my dad actually had the vision to start that. And when we started it, it has just exploded. It's the biggest growing area of our business. We do business with all the major public safety agencies in the state and right here in Columbia as well. I know it's First Responder Day. We're sponsoring the game. I'm going to get a chance to go out and shake the hands at halftime of so many of our first responders. And they mean so much to us. And I tell our people all the time, I tell our team, with first responders, they have much bigger fish to fry than worried about their uniforms, their clothes, and that kind of thing. And that's why we we put such a precedent on taking really, really good care of them and taking care of all of our first responders.
1: Well, we see the name Harrison's. We usually see the name Ariat beside it. When did they become such a big partner?
13: Oh, man, Ariat has been such a good partner for years and years. And they got into our stores. You know, it's probably been, we've probably got about a 15-year relationship with them.
1: So as half as long as you've been
13: along. Half as long as we've been here. And Ricky Werner, who is, I told him I'd shout him out. He's the regional manager for Ariat. And we do so much stuff with them. I mean, you know, they, and a lot of people think about Ariat, you know, they're named after Secretariat, the racehorse.
1: Oh, I didn't know that.
13: Yeah.
1: Okay.
13: A lot of people say Ariat, but it's actually Ariat. It's Secretariat, the racehorse. And they started as a Western brand, equestrian brand, but they've really launched into work, doing work boots, work clothes, those kind of things as well. And that's a great fit for us because we do all that stuff. If you want a pair of work boots, if you want a pair of work pants, or if you want a nice pair of ladies jeans and a really cool pair of boots to wear out on the town, we can do that as well.
1: So why the University of South Carolina Gamecocks?
13: Oh, man. Like I told you, my parents, they've been dragging me around to Carolina games forever. And as many of our faithful Carolina fans, I'd leave. And it was funny. It was my parents, my sister, and my aunt and uncle.
1: Okay.
13: And we would leave, and we would drive. And a lot of old-time Gamecock fans are going to recognize this. We would get in a Lincoln Town car, and we would leave Columbia, and we're never coming back because of how terrible we were. And about the time we got to Chapin, it was like, well, you know, things were – about the time we got to Newberry heading back to Spartanburg, it was like, well, you know, wait till next week. Next week we're going to turn this thing around. And we've been doing that same thing for – you know, however, I'm 53 years old, and so for almost 50 years, I've been getting drug around to Gamecock games, and so I'm a long-suffering Gamecock fan here.
1: So I got the same story with the same car, except we were going, my dad and I were going to Rock Hill, right? So we were in the Lincoln Town car, leaving the games. Gosh almighty.
13: And, you know, back then, you know, I'm sitting in the middle. No seatbelt on. And it's, my goodness, you know, and you learn a lot of stuff. I think I learned my first cuss word at a Carolina game, you know, many, many years ago. But we've stuck with them, and we just love the Gamecocks and love everything they stand for, love the direction we're going with this team and the people that are involved.
1: We're speaking with Kevin Harrison. He's the vice president for Harrison's. Hi, Kevin, put you on the spot now. You mentioned all this stuff. We were talking before we came on about this game, the quarterback situation. Give me the winner and give me the score.
13: Oh, I feel really good about this game. I feel like the Gamecocks are going to come out. I feel like Gamecock Nation, you know, we got this big-time, uber-talented young quarterback coming into Williams-Brice Stadium, but he has never faced what he's going to face at Williams-Brice, which is the sandstorm, the towels, all these things. I think it's really important we get out to a fast start. But with Dylan Stewart back and what we're doing, I think the thing I like about a young quarterback is a young quarterback that's really, really talented is going to make a couple of stupid mistakes because they think they can out-talent everything out on the field, and I think we're going to make them pay for that. I'm going 34-20, Cox.
1: Let's go 34-20. Kevin, thank you so much for everything that Harrison's does for the University of South Carolina and Gamecock Athletics.
13: Absolutely, man. Thank you. Thank you for what you do out here.
1: Gamecock Walk coming your way in about 3 minutes. Of course, you're listening to Williams & Williams Gamecock Game Day on the Gamecock Sports Network from Learfield.
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22: I'm Chris Horn for the University of South Carolina. USC is marking its 225th anniversary this year, a milestone that is all the more remarkable when considering the university's achievements in just the past 25 years. USC historian Evan Falkenberry provides a by-the-numbers look at the past quarter century.
23: Since 2001, the University of South Carolina has really grown in amazing ways. Our enrollment has essentially doubled from a little over 21,000 to nearing 40,000 today. Our research funding that our faculty are bringing in has essentially doubled. Our alumni numbers are also essentially doubling as well, from a little over 200,000 to close to 350,000 now as well. Almost a quarter of a million degrees have been conferred. Before 2001, the University of South Carolina had zero national championship. But since then, in the last 25 years, we have 10. Women's track has had one, so baseball has had two, women's basketball has had three, equestrian has had four.
22: The USC campus itself has experienced dramatic change in the past 25 years, with new academic buildings and residence halls to accommodate the institution's growing enrollment.
23: Depending on what side of town you're on, you're going to see the Pastides Alumni Center, the Darla Moore School of Business, the Joseph F. Rice School of Law, the Holling Special Collections Library, Founders Park for the baseball team. And I think over the next 25 years, it'll be an even more exciting thing to look back on and see how else it's grown.
22: That's USC historian Evan Falkenberry, and I'm Chris Horn for the Gamecock Sports Network from Learfield.
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1: 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As you're, my name is Chris Miller, along with the birthday boy, Chet Tucker, enjoying his birthday today. We weren't going to let it get away with that. So if you see Chet come by and wish him happy birthday, celebrating, and he wants to celebrate in the most Gamecock way possible. That
4: with
1: is a Gamecock victory. Speaking of Gamecocks, here comes the Gamecock walk for South Carolina now. Gamecocks committed this game 2-0. Mississippi State is 2-0. Cocky leading the way, and what I love, it's Cocky's mom and dad. Well, what is Cocky's mom? Is it Mr. and Mrs. Cocky? Oh, Cocky's mom got the lipstick on. There
4: yeah,
1: we go.
4: Looks sharp.
1: Pink lipstick for Cocky's mom. Cocky's dad got some white, and he's got like a white in his beard, maybe. he just looks like Cocky, right?
4: Okay. Yeah, a little bit. They favor one another for sure.
1: So we think he looks more like his dad. He's like a clone of his dad, not so much his mom. Okay, well, there you go. Well, it is Parents Weekend, so welcome all the parents that are here, or Family Weekend, excuse me, Family Weekend. Welcome all the families that have come to Columbia for Family Weekend here, the third week of the season as it's the Mississippi State Bulldogs. You can hear the Gamecock Band, Carolina Band in the background, followed by the cheerleaders. That means Coach Shane Beamer and the football team are just seconds behind. Always interesting to see what the Gamecocks will be wearing today. We've seen it's been the relaxed look the first 2 weeks. So now it's SEC play. Do we see any change, Chet, or are we going to still have that relaxed look, you think?
4: I think we'll still be relaxed a little bit. You had a little bit longer to kind of sit around the hotel today. You know, you're not getting out quite as early. So the guys had, you know, meetings this morning, breakfast, get a chance to walk around, some walkthroughs in the conference rooms, and just come out looking, you know, nice and comfortable in kind of the training outfits.
1: Well, Coach Shane Beamer, as he has done every week, in the full suit. And there comes the team. Yes, they are in the relaxed look, but they're all – there we go. There's Dylan Stewart.
4: Dylan Stewart right there at the front.
1: You'd like to see that. Dylan Stewart right there up front. Expect to see that young man make his presence felt today.
4: He's a big specimen.
1: Oh, yeah, he is.
4: I've been in the elevator with him before, with he and Nick Harbor last year. I believe we were in Missouri at the time, and – you know, I'm not a small fella. I'm just shy of 6 feet, but, you know, standing in the elevator with those two is pretty intimidating. There's Nick.
1: Yeah, I say, speaking of Nick, there he is on the far side. I mean, it's, if you ever play Madden and you create a player, like, that's who you create. You create a defensive end that's 6'5", 250 pounds with elite speed. You create a wide receiver who's 6'5", with, you know, Olympic speed. That's what you do. So the two of them are definitely creative players.
4: You know, Norris walking in, got the glasses on, looks pretty focused, locked in. A great crowd on hand. Welcome to Gamecocks Inn as they get ready to cross Bluff Road.
1: And it's always interesting to me how you see the amount of cameras now that are with this team as they come in versus, think back to when we started covering Carolina, I guess this is, I think, my seventh or eighth year now. Cameras, but it was typically just like one camera at the beginning on the coach.
4: Well, you think about kind of this day and age of NIL and, you know, the way that recruiting has changed and being a player and building a brand, how important that is. The work that Justin King and the Gamecock video staff do, you know, you see their bits during commercial timeouts during the game between quarters, the production quality that they have with all of this B-roll that they collect throughout the week during practice as they're doing Gamecock walk, you know, throughout the entire thing, and they really turn it in, and it elevates a player's potential to increase their brand.
1: The Gamecocks set to take on the Mississippi State Bulldogs as the Gamecock walk wrapping up now here at Gamecock Village, presented by Farm Bureau Insurance. Today's game is presented by the South Carolina Education Lottery, where they are proud to represent Gamecocks everywhere, who have received more than 244,000 lottery-funded scholarships and Grants. Coming up next, it's our Food Line Food for Thought. Neil Price, the play-by-play voice of the Mississippi State Bulldogs, joins us. 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
9: 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The linebackers knocked out of bounds.
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12: It's game day on the Gamecock Radio Network, and it's time for our Food Line Food for Thought as we visit the other side. Welcome in Neil Price, voice of the Mississippi State Bulldogs. Neil, Mississippi State is 2-0, and I think that 38-13 win at Minnesota probably got the attention of a lot of people around the conference. What did you learn about this Bulldog team in Minneapolis that you really didn't know going in?
13: Well, that to have a bunch of new guys who have to contribute, that they were able to gel together, go into a hostile environment, and find a way to play a pretty good brand of football against a team that was receiving votes in both the polls that week. You know, they played physical along the line of scrimmage. State's wide receivers used speed to their advantage. And Kamario Taylor, to start on the road, I guess the first time as a true starter in a true road game in his career, handled himself very well. And I think State's defense is turning a corner. You know, there were a lot of changes on that side of the ball in the offseason, including bringing Zach Arnett back to be the defensive coordinator. And that group, through two games, has played really well and basically made Minnesota's run game non-existent. So I think there's a lot of good that came out of it. I think there's still reason to be cautiously optimistic about where this team is, because the schedule starts to get really difficult now with SEC play coming up. So, you know, we'll see. But there's plenty of potential. There's plenty of reason that people, I think, can feel good about where this team is in year three under Jeff Lebby.
12: Now, you just mentioned Coach Jeff Lebby. A lot of storylines in this one, including Coach Lebby and South Carolina OC Kendall Briles being brothers-in-law. Do you think this benefits Lebby or Briles more, or is it a wash?
13: You know, I don't know. And Jeff

0: just not who he's been. But he and Kendall Briles can sit around and just talk shop, and they can kind of cut things up a little bit as it relates to the job. Both of them obviously have done this at a high level. And I think there is something about that that is that has been really comforting for him, certainly since he's become a head coach. And, you know, I'll be curious to see how that plays out. I really will, because both those guys obviously have a lot of similarities in how they like to do things and how they like to play. And who'll be able to maybe pull that ace out of the hole to use it at a time if the game's as close as everybody believes it'll be on Saturday?
1: Neil, we've been talking about so many of these key Mississippi State players throughout our broadcast today. I want you to give SoCon listeners one Mississippi State offensive player outside of the obvious name, quarterback, running back, who could become a major factor in this contest.
0: Well, I think that Cannon Boone on that offensive line could be a big factor, because you're talking about a South Carolina defense that has a really solid pass rush. And that was a similar situation to what State was going into against Minnesota last Saturday. Team that had three elite level pass rushers. And the reason I point to Boone, okay, he's a center and you're sitting here scratching your head, but he is the singular person on that offensive line who makes sure that the calls are correct, who points out where the pressures are coming from, and tries to make sure that everybody up there knows who to block and where. And Minnesota threw a different, you know, front against State last week than anything it had prepared for. And Cannon pointed that out, and without having to use a timeout, was able to make sure that the team went back to something else they had prepared for a different opponent, and or even something that went back into camp, just basic fundamentals of, hey, okay, they're doing this, so here's what we do. And really took a lot of pressure off Kamario Taylor. They weren't able to get to him with the exception of one time in the game, if I remember correctly. And I think Cannon Boone has a lot to do with that. So if you're not talking about a skill guy, somebody who's going to find the end zone, to me, I think he's one of the most important guys on State's offense.
1: What about the Gamecocks concerns you the most as the voice of the Mississippi State Bulldogs?
0: Well, there are two things. You know, State has a dual threat quarterback in Kamario Taylor, and Lenora Sellers is the same kind of guy for Carolina. So sure, State sees that in practice on a daily basis when they go good on good, a guy who can break the pocket, make things happen with his legs. But it's different when you're playing against another team. You know, so I think his mobility, his ability to extend plays, that's one. And then the other thing, I think, is the pass rush, because here's the reality. You can do it against a Big Ten team, but we all know that when you get into the SEC, the athletes are different, right? So you got to find a way to make sure that you can block those guys, give your quarterback time to operate. And Kamario can make plays with his legs, but he's going to have to do it against a faster caliber of athlete than he's had to do it against so far. So those are the two things to me when I look at it that I think, okay, the game can swing one way or the other based on how State's defense can contain Sellers, can they keep him in the pocket, and then can State's offensive line and those backs help out by keeping that pass rush at a minimum for South Carolina. That's what I think it comes down to.
1: Neil, both of these teams have this game circled on their schedule. It's pretty much must wins if they want to do what they want to do when you look at who's remaining on the schedule. For Mississippi State, how important is this game?
0: Well, I think it's huge, you know, and it's funny because I think it's the second straight week. I mean, we're only in week three of the season, and it's the second straight week that State's looked at its schedule saying, okay, if we want to have a chance to play in the postseason, if we want to have a chance to accomplish, you know, goals X, Y, and Z, it feels like a game you've got to put in the win column. No question about that. And if you look at, you know, if you pay attention to what odds makers tell you, they tell you they think it's going to be a pretty close game too. So it's one of those maybe 50-50 kind of deals. I think it's important. If they can start 3-0, what it does in the immediate future is they get to come back home next week for their conference opener at home against Missouri, and they'll have a good crowd, great atmosphere for a night game, and State's fans will be really excited. What it does longer term is it gets a team that, you know, it gets a team to three wins and gives them a chance to be halfway to that magic number of six, you know, and you're not even at the end of the first month of the season, and you've got a difficult stretch coming up when you get to October with regard to what the SEC is going to throw at you. So I think it's big for those reasons, and, you know, the coaches will tell you it's big because it's the next game on the schedule. But looking long and short, I think, yeah, it's a huge game for State.
1: Neil, finally fill in the blank. Mississippi.

0: Mississippi State wins today's game if
1: it takes care of the ball, it's able to run, and it keeps its quarterback upright.
0: He is Neil Price, and this has been the Food Line Food for Thought. I'm Chris Miller. Chet Tucker rejoins us next as game day continues on the Gamecock Radio Network from Learfield.
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0: Welcome back to Gamecock Game Day on the Gamecock Sports Network from Learfield. 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
1: 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Chris Miller along with the birthday boy, Chet Tucker. You getting you set for Carolina, Mississippi State. See, we're going to keep talking about that, Chet. When you have a birthday, that's what happens. We talk
2: big
1: about
2: day,
1: it.
2: Man.
1: Birthday. Chet Tucker's birthday is today. Oh, if you didn't know, today's Chet Tucker's birthday. Yeah. All right, here's what are the coaches. We heard from Coach Shane Beamer a little earlier. More from Coach Beamer now on why Lodora Sellers earned Offensive Player of the Game honors last game.
3: Yeah, I wouldn't say it's important. We don't sit around, hail, and say, man, who do we need to give an award to help their psyche or any of that? We, the offensive staff, felt like he, you know, played the best on offense of the offense. Thought he did a good job of managing the offense. Thought he did a good job of, you know, running the ball, making the right reads, throwing the ball to the right places. I know you guys look at it and his stats weren't great and say, man, we're not playing at a really high level on offense. Well, we didn't catch the ball. Lenore's put the ball where it was supposed to go. And if we catch the ball and we block a little bit better on the perimeter and don't allow our running back to get hit when he shouldn't even be touched, if we block the right people, then we have a better offensive output and Lenore's stats look a little bit better and everybody's feeling a whole lot better. So we didn't feel the need to do anything. We felt like Lenore's earned that award as the player of the game.
1: All right, let's talk about Coach Jeff Lebby. We mentioned earlier, Chet, his relationship with Kendall Browse. Of course, they're brothers-in-law. Here's what he had to say about that relationship.
4: Again, for me, don't have a lot of friends in the business, just not really who I am. Obviously, Kendall's family. And so being able to talk ball and talk shop through the off season, and grow together in this profession has been a ton of fun. His successes, you know, I've loved, and just like he's loved, you know, my opportunities. And so there's a ton of history, incredibly close. And again, for us, man, incredibly blessed to be doing what we're getting to do right now.
1: All right, Chet, you heard from Coach Lebby on this relationship. I was talking with Neil Price here a few moments ago, what this really means and who it's advantageous. We talked about the two quarterbacks, how they're kind of clones of each other. Who gets the, you know, advantage here? Because both of them know each other so well. They know each other's tendencies. They know what each other does. Does those two just cancel each other out?
5: I don't know that they would cancel each other out. I think, you know, Coach Lebby and his team, he's been in that role for a couple of years now, so there's tape out there. If you're looking to see what potentially Kendall Browse will do with this South Carolina offense, you've got 2 games worth of film of him here at South Carolina and how he can, you know, operate with the personnel here. But you also got to think that maybe there's a little something that they haven't unveiled yet. So you're going back and you're looking at what he did at Arkansas with KJ Jefferson. You're looking, you know, at what TCU did, how they packaged their personnel, where they did, at all those stops along the way with Browse. So, you know, there are years worth of tape, but not specifically with the personnel that he has here at South Carolina, and particularly some of the weapons with Harbor on the outside, Lenore's, what he can do with his legs. So I think there may be an advantage here for Kendall Browse just in that matchup that there's not as much tape right now on what he wants to do with this South Carolina offense versus what Coach Lebby and the Bulldogs are going
1: to
5: do.
1: Let's shift across the way to the Bulldogs. A lot's been made about quarterback Kamario Taylor, but he has some speed demons at the wide receiver position. Anthony Evans III, already 14 catches, 239 yards and a touchdown, 100-yard games and back-to-back games to start the season. He's also got Zion Reagans, Marquise Johnson. These guys can flat out fly.
5: Yeah, and they've already got 15 plays of over 20-plus yards on the season. So, I mean, South Carolina's going to have to, you know, be very disciplined. They're going to want to get upfield, put pressure on Taylor. And if you don't do that, if you allow him to sit in the pocket, then those receivers with that great speed are just going to be able to run around and create separation from the defensive back. So the longer that he has to sit back there and throw, the more opportunity there is for them to, you know, get themselves open. South Carolina's got to be very disciplined, though, trying to get that rush. You can't lose contain and allow Kamario Taylor to get out on the edge with his legs. He's got great speed, great size, very difficult to bring down, so they can hurt you a lot of different ways.
1: A lot's been made about the return of Zach Arnett. Of course, Arnett, former defensive coordinator, became head coach at Mississippi State, was relieved from those duties. Now he's back as defensive coordinator. And Mississippi State has looked a lot more aggressive. Their defensive front, their defensive scheme, a lot more of what it was when Arnett was here years ago.
5: Yeah, it's going to be a lot of movement, going to be kind of, you know, stunts and games and those things that defenses are going to do to try to confuse the offensive line, get breakdowns and protection, and also confuse Lenora Sellers, where, you know, at the snap of the ball, he may think that he knows what the defense is going to be. Then right at the snap, you've got players kind of moving around, doing things that maybe weren't expected, you know, showing too high safety, then bringing one down into the rush game. So, you know, Arnett has been a terrific defensive coordinator. That's why he got the head coaching job, because he was so successful with the DC position. And I think that, you know, you can expect that same type of tenacity, the motion being multiple on defense, from Arnett here today.
1: This is a series the Gamecocks lead 10-7 all time. In Columbia, they lead at 6-3. So the Gamecocks, again, enjoy a 6-3 advantage here in Columbia. Their last meeting was just a couple of years ago in 2023. That was a 37-30 Gamecock victory. Of course, we heard Spencer Rattler and Xavier Leggett hooking up in that game earlier on in the program. So this is one of the few teams in the SEC that South Carolina actually leads the all-time series in. And they haven't played them a ton, just 17 games, but when South Carolina leads a team in the SEC all time, this is one that fans expect South Carolina to win. Gamecocks, you look across the way, it's another matchup, one of the few in the SEC. The Gamecocks, for the most part, at least coming into this year, have better talent at most of the positions.
5: Yeah, and looking back, you know, back to last week and the anniversary of the September 11th attacks, you know, there was a lot of footage of that 2001
1: yes.
5: game, which was the first kind of major sporting event after those attacks, and really kind of poignant pictures and you know, notes from some of the players that participated in that game. You know, kind of both teams taking the field together, unrolling the American flag that literally took up the entire field. It was really quite a scene.
1: 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When we return, we'll get Chet's final thoughts on this matchup after this timeout. 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
1: 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As you heard, I'm Chris Miller. He is Chet Tucker, the birthday boy, celebrating his birthday today here at Williams-Brice Stadium. And Chet, extra special time for your pep talk because you get to give this pep talk on your birthday, so it's got to be absolute best one ever. Lock it down, about to take the field. All the talk this week has been Mississippi State this, Mississippi State that. Kamario Taylor's the man. He's the second coming. But Gamecocks take the field. What are you going to tell them as they run out?
2: I think you got a chance. Today is the day to prove it. You know, prove who you think you are, prove who you think they are. Mississippi State's been kind of that in vogue team here in the early going. They put up, you know, got a great win at Minnesota last week, beat a ULM team that I think, you know, people expect a little bit more out of. But, you know, you've put together two statistically pretty strong games,
1: yeah.
2: And something's got to give today. This Mississippi State team's only given up about 75 yards rushing each game. South Carolina averaging 340. So something's got to give, and I think that's where it's going to be determined along the trenches, just like every SEC game. The offensive line for South Carolina can protect, give Lenoris time, and if the defensive line for Carolina is able to disrupt and contain Kamario Taylor, South Carolina's coming out with the victory.
1: Coming out with the victory. I mean, are you giving a prediction? Is that what I'm hearing?
2: Well, yeah. I think the Gamecocks are going to win. I like the matchup. I think it's a good opportunity for South Carolina to kind of open some eyes here and say, whoa, we've been sleeping on what the Gamecocks are up to down in Columbia.
1: Is this a low-scoring affair, or do you think it's going to be high-scoring or kind of one of the games in the 20s?
2: I think there's opportunity for it to open up and get going. I think that South Carolina, you know, I could see – two potentialities. I mean, one, that there's just back and forth offense. I don't know. I mean, South Carolina's defense has only given up one touchdown. They're playing a team that's been putting up 50 points a game. South Carolina's been putting up 50 points a game. So, you know, something's got to give. I think if they're able to contain Kamario Taylor, much easier said than done, but if they can limit what he's able to do, the explosive plays that they get, I just don't see that Mississippi State's going to be able to sustain drives downfield, you know, without getting those chunk plays. So I like the Gamecocks.
1: Something's got to give. So you tell me this is the classic immovable object meets the unstoppable force game.
2: Maybe not quite
1: okay.
2: That.
1: Right.
2: I think this is an opportunity.
1: Trying to go dramatic there for you.
2: South Carolina to prove who they think they are. I think within that building in the stadium over there in the football ops, that they know that they've got a talented roster that they think can, you know, make some noise down the stretch here with this 9-game SEC schedule coming up. And I think they like their chances in all of them. And today's their first opportunity to go out there and start showing people that they, you know, can compete at that level.
1: Beautiful conditions here at Williams-Brice Stadium. 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
5: 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It picked off. 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The linebackers knocked out of bounds.
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1: 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As you heard, I'm Chris Miller. He is Chet Tucker. Chet, all the talk this week has been about Kamario Taylor this, Kamario Taylor that, Kamario Taylor, so on and so forth. But forgotten man seems to be Gamecock quarterback Lenore Sellers. Here's what he had to say about the attention around Kamario.
2: Just got to watch the game. I've been doing the same plan, my third-year start, and they pretty much know what all they need to know. Just maybe going there with confidence, ready to play.
1: Meanwhile, he had to say this about the Gamecock slow starts and needing to start faster this week.
2: We haven't started fast the last 2 weeks, so it's important that we start fast this week because they started fast the last two games they played. So we know they're going to start fast. We just got to start faster, really, and just get momentum on our side early.
1: Mississippi State runs a unique three safety look, and here's the kind of problems it creates.
2: They move a lot. They cause a lot of trouble. They got a three high safety thing with a middle run through guy who helping pass coverage, helping the run. That makes it hard because they just so fast downhill, and he's coming from the sky, so you don't account for him in the count, the run count. So you miss him, and if your eyes are late somewhere, he's shooting through the gap. So he's got to be heads up for that.
1: All right, Lenore Sellers, his first comment was like, look, I'm going to take care of my business. That's what I'm going to handle. Some quiet confidence because, you know, it's got to be an ego check for him. Hey, everyone's talking about Kamario Taylor, who basically has two games of footage everyone's going crazy about.
3: Yeah, and, you know, gosh, this time last year, you know, Lenoris was the one that was the Heisman candidate, you know, everybody thought was going to be putting up these extremely gaudy numbers and doing all this stuff, leading South Carolina to a potential playoff berth, and it just didn't work out that way. Offensive line play really limited what he was able to do. He struggled with some of his decision-making. I think right now he feels like this is an opportunity for him to kind of quiet some of those doubters and say, hey, look, I'm still out here. I've been doing this for 2 years now. And I deserve some of that hype as well.
1: How did the Gamecocks get that fast start?
3: I think they just got to stay within themselves. They got to catch the ball, got to protect. And, you know, I'll be interested to see. I'd love to see Lenoris rip off a big play early, either with his legs or a deep shot. But he mentioned a three-half safety look, getting that extra player coming in to stop the run. If they're able to protect for Lenoris Sellers, I like our matchups out on the edges.
1: Gamecocks and the Mississippi State Bulldogs, the SEC opener. For both teams, that'll be here at Williams-Brice Stadium. An hour and 24 minutes away from kickoff. He's Chet Tucker. He'll be on the sideline throughout the game, so be braving. Not going to be as hot this week, so nice for that. I know he's excited about that, being on the field. Hey, if you see him, yell at him from the stands. Hey, Chet, happy birthday. Happy birthday, Chet. Yell at him. Yeah, he'll like to know that because we are celebrating Chet's birthday, hopefully with a Gamecock win. More than 20,000 poll workers across South Carolina help make democracy work and protect our right to vote. If you'd like to serve your community and be part of something bigger than yourself, see if you're eligible to become a poll worker. Learn more at worksselections.gov. Gamecocks, Mississippi State Bulldogs set to face off. They both come in 2-0 on the season. Just 17 previous matchups. This is the 18th time they will meet. The last time was 2023 here at Williams-Brice Stadium. Carolina victorious 37-30. We'll have it here for you on the Gamecock Radio Network. You'll hear from Chet. Of course, Todd and Tommy will join us as well. That's where we'll go here in just a second. Up to the booth to join our two Hall of Fame quarterbacks, the voice of the Gamecocks, Todd Ellis, and in his 54th season as color analyst, Tommy Suggs. That's coming your way on the Gamecock Sports Network from Learfield.
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1: Lenore's quarterback draw straight at the middle.
0: Of excitement.
1: Breaks a tackle, 10-5. Are you kidding me? Touchdown, Carolina.
0: It's game day.
1: Breaks another touchdown, catch back at the 40. Gonna get a block from John Howell. He got it. He's gonna throw late back in the end zone. A bullet is caught.
0: This is Gamecock football. This is the countdown to kickoff on the Gamecock Sports Network from Learfield. Here's the voice of the Gamecocks and South Carolina Hall of Famer, Todd Ellis.
2: Are you ready for Carolina football? This is the Gamecock Sports Network from Learfield. Today, the Gamecocks are at Williams-Brice Stadium to start a new chapter in the story of the 2026 season. A chapter everyone knows will be filled with exciting twists and fraught with tension. A chapter with lots of heroes and some villains invoking euphoria or dread. For 35 years, the Gamecocks have been poring over this same story. And for 35 years, the title of the chapter remains the same. And the phrase alone evokes the same anxiety. SEC play begins today. It's Carolina versus Mississippi State to open Southeastern Conference play for the 2026 season. Kickoff is set for an hour and 15 minutes from now. Hello and welcome to the Gamecock Sports Network, along with our analyst Tommy Suggs, sideline reporter Chet Tucker, and network host Chris Miller. I'm Todd Ellis, and we'll call this 18th all-time meeting between the Gamecocks and the Bulldogs on the gridiron. Besides the drama occurring in Oxford this weekend, all who know football know the game of the week is in Columbia. Mississippi State is 1-15 in their last 16 SEC games under Jeff Lebby, but are 2-0 this year and led by a rising star at quarterback, Kamario Taylor. Taylor has thrown 7 touchdowns in 2 games and has not turned the ball over, utilizing a plethora of speedy wide receivers. Well, the Gamecocks are also 2-0. But went untested in their first 2 ball games against FCS opponents. The Gamecocks are also led by a highly explosive quarterback in Lenoris Sellers. Today, the second and taxing chapter of the season begins for Carolina. SEC play starts, and in the 2026 season, the outcome has yet to be written. It is Carolina versus Mississippi State. Let's pause 10 seconds for station identification. 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

0: Welcome back to the Countdown to Kickoff. 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
1: Welcome back to the Countdown to Kickoff. The 2-0 Gamecocks begin their run of nine straight games of SEC play by welcoming in the Mississippi State Bulldogs to Williams-Brice Stadium. We are into the Shane Beamer pregame show brought to you by Contract Construction. Well, how is the pride of Mississippi, Emily Beamer, holding up this week?
2: Yeah, Mississippi, the pride of Mississippi and Emily is holding up well. She and I will be both be glad when this one's over, for sure, with this being her alma mater and her sister and her family's here. Her parents are here in town, so there's a lot. I know I'll be glad when it's over because there's more Mississippi State talk at my house this week than there is every year combined.
1: I've talked to you before about your time spent with Sylvester Croom at Mississippi State, but you had a variety of roles between working with the cornerbacks and running backs, serves as the team's recruiting coordinator. Do you still take some things from your first role in coaching with you today?
2: Yeah, definitely. Just so grateful for the opportunity that Sylvester Croom gave me back in 2004. I was a graduate assistant at Tennessee. He got hired at Mississippi State. That was his first first head coaching job in the SEC. He's the first African-American coach in the SEC. He didn't know me at all, and he gave me an opportunity to work with his defensive backs and then allowed my responsibilities to grow each year that I was there, which I'm grateful for. And yeah, he had a huge impact on me as a coach, as a person. Still lean on a lot of the things that I learned from him and that I did at Mississippi State, and you know, still talk to Coach Croom, got a text from him this week. So grateful for him and grateful for my time in Starkville.
1: Your Gamecocks average 8.5 yards per carry, that leads the nation. And during your tenure, Carolina's 13-1 when rushing for 200 or more yards. You have five backs averaging more than 7 yards a carry. What do you think the rotation will look like today?
2: Yeah, we got to continue to, one, be able to, you know, continue that run game that we have right now. It'll be critical today to be able to run the ball against Mississippi State. But, you know, we still feel like we have a five-man rotation. Matthew Fuller will start things off. Jabri Coleman's had a nice couple weeks. We want to continue to get him going and get him involved along with Christian Clark. So we'll get into the game with those guys. And then obviously Isaiah and Jaworen Howell are two other guys that bring a lot to the table. So we'd love to be able to get all those guys in. We'll, you know, Christian, Jabri, and Matthew will be the top three to start it out. And we'll see how the game goes.
1: Assuming Peak and Stewart can go after warm-ups, is there a plan on how much they may play in terms of reps and situations?
2: Yeah, we'll see how they're feeling. We expect both to play and excited to see them out there. You know, we can't expect, and I don't expect, either one of those guys to be able to go out and play 50 or 60 plays on Saturday just from a conditioning level, all that. But, ideally we'll get them both in there. Ideally, you know, we could get 15 to 20 plays out of both of them. That would be great. But if we get into the game and they're feeling even better than that, then we'll get them more than that. But if we came out of this game today and Dylan had played 20 plays or so, Peak was able to get in there on the offensive line some and give us some reps, that would be a great day for us.
1: This is the Countdown to Kickoff. We'll be back later on in the hour to get coaches' final thoughts on this matchup with the Bulldogs of Mississippi State. 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

0: This is the Countdown to Kickoff on the Gamecock Sports Network from Learfield. Here's the voice of the Gamecocks and South Carolina Hall of Famer, Todd Ellis.
1: Welcome back to Williams-Brice Stadium. The first SEC game of the season for Carolina is on the schedule today as the Mississippi State Bulldogs are in town with their 2-0 record and very much talked about team for 2026. Carolina is also 2-0 after blowout non-conference wins to start the season. The Bulldogs defeated Louisiana Monroe in the opener 62-13 and defeated Big Ten Minnesota last week on the road 38-13. Carolina owns a 10-7 series advantage over MSU heading in today's ball game. Carolina has won 6 of the 9 meetings at Williams-Brice Stadium dating back to 1992. The Gamecocks have won 8 of the last 9 games, including a 37-30 win over the Bulldogs on September 23rd, 2023. Hello, everybody. I'm Todd Ellis. Great to be with you. Tommy Suggs, who I'll bring in a moment, and Chet Tucker as well, here with you on the Gamecock Sports Network. If you do not hear what is usually the warm-up music or the band in the background, it's because we are in a weather delay at Williams-Brice Stadium, if you can believe it. There is a single cell, apparently, that has gone south and is past the stadium. But there has been a lightning strike within 8 miles of the stadium, and by rule, that means there's got to be a 30-minute delay. So the teams are off the field right now from warm-ups, but it looks like, assuming the clock goes as we think and there's not another strike, the teams could get back on, warm up, and maybe a shorter abbreviated session for warm-ups, and then be ready to go for a 4:20 kickoff. Either way, Gamecock Sports Network is going to be with you. And I know the guy that's always here in his 54th season as analyst at Carolina on a family weekend. I want to say hello to him, and as he's family to me and everybody at Carolina, we welcome everybody in from out of town. Tommy Suggs is with us. And Tommy, when SEC play begins, there are always a lot of unknowns, and now Carolina has to do so with one of the league's most talked about teams early on in the season. Do you think we're ready?
2: You know, I don't know. Yeah. I will tell you, I'm a little worried about this one, obviously, because Mississippi State's got some good players. I spent some time at practice this week, talked to some of the coaches, and there's a lot of respect our coaching staff has for them. Coach Libby down there has really done a good job of retooling and getting some transfers in there, and also just getting some kids locally down there. You know, Mississippi, the state of Mississippi, has those JUCO colleges down there, and that's a redundancy. But regardless, and you look at their roster right now, they kind of loaded up with that. They got 27 seniors or redshirt seniors, juniors, 14 seniors or redshirt seniors, and they got 4 6-year players and 1 7-year player. You know, so they've got some maturity, they got some athleticism, and probably the guy everyone's talking about is Taylor, and they should, because he's an outstanding quarterback. We got ours too. So I don't think last week worries me as, you know, high performance, because I think we'll be ready.
1: Right.
2: I just think Mississippi State is better and more talented than they've been in the past, and I know we respect that. So it's going to be a heck of a ball game. You got two teams, Todd, coming in, one averaging 51 points a game, the other an average 50. I mean, these teams are pretty much even right now, in my opinion. So fans got to be here. We got to play hard, yell hard, and we got to win this thing. But yeah, it's going to be a tough one, I think.
1: All that talk about what's going to happen in Oxford today with LSU and Ole Miss, this is going to be the ball game, I think, of the weekend, as explosive players abound on the field today. As Tommy mentioned, Kamario Taylor, the 6'4", 340-pound sophomore from Macon, Mississippi. He's from a family of 6, and he has thrown 7 touchdowns and no interceptions on the year. We'll talk more about him as we go forward. And Tommy, let me ask you this. We've had just one completion last week over 18 yards. Are we ready to match up their explosive offense? Do you think, you touched on this a little, it was kind of a one-off where you and I counted 7 or 8 drops, some misfires from Lenoris, and then those pre-snap penalties? Do you think we can shake that off?
2: Yeah, we got to, in my opinion. I mean, I was very disappointed in our receiving last week. And Linares was not on target either. We all know that, like he normally is. But we got to shore that up some. And we're leading the SEC right now in drop passes. That's not a stat you want to lead in. I think Mississippi State is probably at the bottom because they've had none, I think, or close to it. So we got to get better. I think we will. But it's going to be a team effort here today to make sure we can win this football game. I think you look at Mississippi State, you worry about their offense, no question. But at the same time, their defense is nasty. Very nasty.
1: Very big, good. Physical, and nasty.
2: Yep. Very athletic. So it's a good matchup today. This is a very, very good SEC matchup.
1: The other member of our team is Chet Tucker. And Chet, happy birthday. Welcome to you. We're in a weather delay if you're just joining us. The Gamecocks are not on the field. The Bulldogs are not on the field because we had a lightning strike probably, I think I looked down 10 minutes ago, and we're in a 30-minute delay from that lightning strike to go. We think the cell is moving south. It is not raining. We're having no problem here at the stadium. In fact, don't see any lightning strikes in what would otherwise be a gorgeous day for football. It will be in just a couple minutes. We think they'll get back on track in their warm-ups. But Chet Tucker, happy birthday to you. Carolina, the Gamecocks averaging 8.5 yards per carry. That leads the nation. And 13-1 they are when they rush the ball for 200 yards or more. Is there any way to take that success, the five backs that we've got that are averaging over 7 yards per carry, and pull it into the SEC play against a defense like Mississippi State?
3: Well, you certainly hope so. I think that's going to be the test up against an SEC front. You guys mentioned, you know, this is a Zach Arnett defense that's known to be, you know, moving around, flying around, that three high safety look. So, you know, the question that I've had kind of throughout this week is, you know, it's hard to look down at a stat sheet and see 340 yards averaged on the ground through two games and think, man, I just don't know about that. But I don't know about it. We've been buoyed by so many big plays in that game. Can we consistently get 5, 6, 8 yard runs when you need it to be able to sustain drives? Or are you just kind of biding your time, hoping you hit for 60 on one or two possessions? And I think South Carolina is going to get that test today, going to have some movement across the offensive line and an opportunity to really try to protect for Lenoris Sellers. And hopefully they're able to, you know, get that Kendall Browse system going and keep this Mississippi State team guessing as to what they're going to do.
1: Well, there is a lot of key matchups today, not just on the field, but these coaches. You talk about family day at Williams-Brice Stadium. A lot of relations out there between these two staffs. They work together. They are family members. We'll hit that, see how it affects this ball game when we talk further. But coming up next, Brad Muller visits with Gerald Kilgore. We'll be back. This is Carolina Football from Learfield.
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9: There'll be a family member and will come up and give me a hug or shake my hand and say, hey, you took care of my dad X number of years ago, and they just wanted to say thank you and how much it meant to them. Things like that just keep me going. I'm ready to come back and do it again.
10: I try to take pride in every single thing that I do. 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

0: Welcome back to Countdown to Kickoff. It's time to sit down with one of the Gamecocks. Here's Brad Muller with the player interview.
1: Hi, everyone. Brad Muller joined by fifth-year defensive back Gerald Kilgore in his third year with the Gamecocks. Carolina gets set to take on Mississippi State. Obviously, the team off to a great start this year. Defense has been solid. What did the defense learn about itself through the first two games so far?
2: That it's a lot of physical guys on our side of the ball. Not just the older guys, just the young guys as well. We have a lot of depth in the room and a lot of depth in each room. So, you know, just showing up each and every day, displaying that, knowing that we have guys that can come in at whatever time and continue to keep the defense on the right pace. So that's the main thing that we take positively from defense for the first two games.
1: Obviously, you guys want to win. What kind of individual goals have you set for yourself this year?
2: Just continuing to just be consistent. That's the main thing. You know, the more consistent I am, I know the more plays that I'll make. Take advantage of every opportunity when the plays are there. Make them, and that'll lead me to write all the. That'll lead me right there to all the goals that I want to, you know, accomplish throughout this journey. So yeah.
1: You played quarterback in high school, right? A little bit. All right. How has being a former quarterback helped you as a defensive back?
2: It's helped tremendously. Just being able to be able to read different keys, knowing kind of what the quarterback tendencies are a lot. You know, it's different from team to team, but for the main part, you know, it's only so much you can do from an offense and a defense perspective. So, you know, just knowing and having an idea of where the ball may go or where to be at on the defensive side of the ball, yeah.
1: In that vein, Mississippi State brings a challenge with their quarterback, Kamario Taylor, who can throw, he can run. They've got a tough running back in Fluff Bothwell as well. Does seeing Lenora Sellers in practice every day help you in any way when playing a quarterback like they have for Mississippi State?
2: Most definitely. It most definitely helps. They have a lot of the same tendencies, but, you know, every QB style is different. But as far as the speed, the strength, the size, you know, it's all there. So it's something that we've definitely been used to dealing with Lenora every day.
1: But you can obviously hit him. You can't hit Lenora, right?
2: Oh, yeah, most definitely. Exactly. That's the exciting part about it. Yeah, yes, sir.
1: All right, well, they've got some good receivers as well, including Anthony Evans. What's the key for South Carolina's defense against this Mississippi State offense?
2: Just putting some pressure on them. I'm not saying that the other teams that they played this year hasn't really, you know, the DBs in the secondary haven't put that pressure on them like that. But, you know, I feel that we bring a lot of physicality to the game, whether that's in coverage or even on the perimeter, whatever that may be. So that's the goal right now, just to put pressure on them and see what they can do against us.
1: And you've already got your degree, right?
2: Yes, sir.
1: And what does that mean to you?
2: It means a lot, a whole lot. I graduated this past May, and right now I'm working on my master's in sport and entertainment management. So I'll be done with that in about a few more months. A couple more months I'll be done with that. So
1: that's awesome. All right, so you've got your degree in hand. Now you're working towards your master's. Whenever football is done, what do you see yourself doing?
2: I'm actually still trying to figure that out. I got a lot of different ideas, especially with my services management degree, and I have a minor in business. So just trying to figure out the best route to be able to add, you know, my major that I graduated with to services management along with my master's degree as well that's coming up. So just I got a lot of different ideas in my head, just trying to figure out what's best for me.
1: All right. Who's had the biggest impact on your life off the field?
2: I'd probably say my dad. My dad is probably my hero to a point. You know, he's the one that got us into everything and really how I'm here today. So, you know, I always shout out my dad, and we have a really close relationship. So I love my dad.
1: All right, good stuff. Good luck the rest of the year.
2: Appreciate you, sir. Yes,
1: there you go. That's Gerald Kilgore. I'm Brad Muller. This is Gamecock Football from Learfield.
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0: we're tuned into Countdown to Kickoff on the Gamecock Sports Network from Learfield. 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
1: Hello, everybody, and welcome into the Gamecock Sports Network from Williams-Brice Stadium in Columbia, South Carolina. It's family weekend on the campus of the University of South Carolina, and right now the families are in holding because we're in a weather delay with 50 minutes until we were supposed to kick this ball game off at 4:20. It may kick off timely, but the teams have not won.

0: 5 at the end of the ball game. Tommy Suggs, Chet Tucker, I'm Todd Ellis. Our entire crew is with you throughout this ball game. David Spence, our spotter. Douglas Kershaw Adams, our statistician. You know Chris Miller. Of course, he does your pregame. He does our halftime, gives you scoreboard updates and postgame along with Chet. And Dan Stewart, our engineer. Liz McMillan, our executive producer. And Michael Collins back at our studio at Learfield. Appreciate all he does, especially all these moving parts when things like rain delays occur. Tommy, let's get into our Prisma Health injury report. Prisma Health, the official health care provider for the Gamecocks. And for once, it's nice to have a double hit of good news on that Prisma Health list. And that is, we know for sure, at least through warm-ups, assuming everything goes okay, that Dylan Stewart, our All-American defensive end, and the top 10 transfer portal offensive tackle, Jacarius Peak, who plays left tackle, are eligible to play today, healthy enough to play today. Great news. I don't know if that means a huge impact on this ball game, but you have to start somewhere, whether it's 5 plays, 10 plays, or 20.
1: Yeah, exactly right. I think the question is not if they're healthy enough to play, but how much can they play and will they play, because they haven't played any. Now, they've been at practice. They've done everything this staff has asked them to do, and also the medical staff, that is. So these kids have worked hard to get their injuries resolved and be here today and be ready to play. We'll see them. We just don't know how much. And I'll tell you who else will see him. And that's Mississippi State. And Taylor, when number 6 comes on the field, he'll spot him and say, there he is.
0: It might be a timeout right prior to that, or just as he runs on.
1: But that's good news. But we got some kind of tough news, too,
0: on the
1: offensive side.
0: Carter Miller, the center, who was having trouble with the snaps last week. Well, now we know why, maybe in some ways. Tommy, he is not likely to start today. We think that is going to move Hank Purvis, who's been playing left guard, over to the center spot. The former Purdue player will move into the center role. That could take Nolan Hay to left guard. It could be anything. It could be Jacarius Peak playing left tackle and Darius Gray playing left guard. A lot of choices there. And, Tommy, those are choices we've not had over the last decade or so in the offensive line.
1: That's exactly right. And some of those guys, of course, Gray is a true freshman, but Peak is big-time player. Glad to have him back. Hayes been around a little bit, too. Played center last week when Miller went out. And, you know, we got some options. That's the critical thing. We have options up there. And the word I got Thursday was that Miller could not play. He'd be out for the whole game. So it's not probable anything like that. So we'll see where we go offensively. I don't think that'll change much, offensive calling, anything like that, but we just got to wait and see.
0: Yeah, Nolan Hay, I think, did a good job after coming in for Carter Miller, and they liked
1: him. Particularly on snaps.
0: Yep, big change. And go to Chet Tucker now and talk about the Prisma Health injury report. You know, every indication which I could squeeze out of Shane this week with regard to the use of Peak and Dylan Stewart is we would hope at a minimum 10, probably the max would be 20 plays. But, you know, in the case of Dylan Stewart, you take 20 plays and impact Mississippi State at the right time, maybe that is a game changer, Chet. Your thoughts on that?
2: It certainly could be. He's got the ability to wreck an offense in just one snap. You know, the things that he's able to do, the speed, the bend that he has, the, you know, ability to get around the edge. If he's able to come around that and get to the blind side of Kamario Taylor, it's just, a big hit or a sack strip possibility that he brings. And I think it's also good for the other guys on the defensive line, because as soon as number 6 gets on the field, all the eyes on the offensive line, Kamario Taylor, the coaches have to identify where he is and set their coverages based off that, whether they're going to have an extra tight end in there to help with the tackle on the block or chip him with the running back. Those decisions have to be made. That's going to open up the opposite side. We saw how well he helped Kyle Kinnard just a couple of years ago. Hopefully Julian Walker and Addison, some of those guys coming off the opposite edge, will feel that benefit of 6 being on the field as well.
0: That's our Prisma Health injury report. Prisma Health is proud to be the official healthcare system and team physicians for the Gamecocks. You may have heard the crowd in the background. Gamecocks ran out back out onto the field at 3:33 to get warm-ups started again. It appears that's probably about 6 minutes earlier than I thought they could. They're showing 45 minutes before we're supposed to kick this one off officially. If we don't have any other weather impacting this ball game, we should be on time for kickoff. You just stay with us on the Gamecock Sports Network.

0: Promise we'll get you there to kick off. Coming up, we'll have the final word on today's matchup in the exclusive contract construction interview with head coach Beamer. 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
0: 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It picked off. The Gamecocks down the far sideline. The linebacker's knocked out of bounds.
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1: 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Coach, we had just one completion over 18 yards a week ago. How have the receivers and Lenoris done in getting their confidence back after some drops and misfires last week?
2: Yeah, I think they've been good. They went right back to work. Disappointing day last Saturday night. There's no question about it. No excuse for it. You understand the weather was not ideal, but we still got to be able to catch the ball. And as I said in the post-game press conference or in one of my media obligations, Todd, if it had been a pattern leading into that game, I'd really be concerned. But we had caught the ball well in games. We had caught the ball well in practice, not making too big a deal out of what happened last week. Correct it, go right back to work, which is what those guys have done, and confident that they'll be much better today.
1: Kamario Taylor and Lenoris have a lot in common. Does your defense having gone good on good in the preseason help them defend against Taylor, who's thrown 7 touchdown passes in 2 games?
2: Yeah, I would hope so. It's hard to replicate what they do on offense, the tempo, the size of the quarterback, the speed at wide receiver. They've got elite speed at the receiver position, but certainly going against a similar style offense in practice helps them. We've got talented receivers. We've got a quarterback in Lenoris that's built very much like their quarterback. I think the difference in that, Todd, is we don't obviously tackle Lenoris in practice, and we're going to have to be able to get Taylor on the ground today. But, you know, we faced a lot of really good quarterbacks here before. This is another really good one, and all 11 on defense got to do a great job of keeping him in check.
1: How has Max Kelly and Malik Orsan looked in prepping for a game where their services are more likely to be done in crucial situations?
2: Yeah, they continue to work. We continue to need to be consistent at that position. They've both, you know, have kicked in practice this week, and they'll both be out there today in different roles. And you're right. You know, we know in the SEC games are going to come down to the fourth quarter and a possession here, a possession there. And we've got to make sure that when we don't finish a drive with a touchdown, we've got to be able to go in there and make field goals and get 3 points.
1: Give us one or two keys to the game before kickoff.
2: Yeah, certainly we've got to be able to run the ball, and I'm sure Mississippi State is saying the same thing, that 2 really good defenses that are going to be going at it. Neither team wants to have to sit back and throw the ball 50 times a game. So us being able to run the football, sustain drives, keep their offense off the field is going to be huge for us. And then I think the other thing too, Todd, is neither team, us or Mississippi State, has been in a close game this year. They won convincingly against Minnesota and Louisiana Monroe. We've had 2 convincing wins that the game was never in doubt. We know that that's not going to be the case today. Like, we're both teams are going to face adversity and tense, close moments. And to me, the team that handles that adversity the best is going to have a great chance to be successful today.
1: That sounds like SEC football. That'll do it for the pregame show with Shane Beamer, brought to you by Contract Construction. 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
1: Welcome back. Frustration continues as we're in another weather delay. The teams made it back out on the field to start their warm-ups in full pads again. We were on track to go for a 420 kick, and then about 3 minutes ago, there was another delay with a lightning strike 8 miles from the stadium. Again, no weather here at the stadium or so. No one's seen a lightning strike, but it's behind us and moving to the south. It appears, at least from our weatherman, Chris Miller, that we are clear there afterwards and likely can get going, but we're looking for another 30-minute delay. The earliest at kickoff, probably, I don't know how long they would want to warm up additionally, but some they would need to. What'd they do, Tommy, last time? Maybe 10 minutes when we came out of the break? That was really short. I've never seen them do it that short before. But they'll probably do that, or not 10 minutes. I bet it's at least 15 or 20 minutes or so.
2: But a key there, Todd, was that was during the game, and if that's what you're talking about.
1: I am,
2: yeah,
1: yes.
2: Yeah, and this is before the game, so these kids have not warmed up. They hadn't played, they hadn't been on the field at all, so maybe last time would be a little bit shorter, but I'm sure they're going to abbreviate this one as well. They
1: I
2: got
1: would think
2: to.
1: So. Yeah, stay with you. To. We'll give you an update as we go on, but at least right now, we probably will not get another word as to when it may kick until 10 after 4, but we got lots of information to provide you between now and then. And, of course, Chris will give you scores, updates from around the country. I'm laughing before we get into the Toyota keys to the game. Aaron Murray, the former Georgia quarterback, is doing color for the SEC Network today. I know you're listening to us, as you should be. Aaron's down on the field, Tommy, throwing the football with a couple of managers. Those are the best balls he's ever thrown at Williams-Brice Stadium. And I bet if you went down there and just went, boo, Jadeveon Clowney, he would fall down on the turf.
2: Particularly if we were playing in Georgia.
1: Yeah, I do like the guy. He's a very nice guy, but it cracked me up down there throwing again as well. Let's get into the Toyota keys to the game. Chet Tucker and Tommy Suggs always provide us with some insight on what they think is important, a Toyota key from Chet Tucker. Chet?
3: I think it's time that, you know, we mentioned it a little bit earlier, the 340 yards average on the ground. Now's your chance to prove that that's a real thing, that the offensive line has made those strides, that the new offensive system, the scheme, is designed to get some running backs out into space, and you're going to go up against a really good SEC defensive front and prove it today that you can do that. If you can run the ball, average 5, 6, 7 yards a clip, it's going to give the Gamecocks a really, really good chance to pull out the win.
1: You know, that number's so big, it almost feels like we'll be disappointed if we run for 150 or something. But that would be a better number than what we've been doing in the Southeastern Conference over the last 4 or 5 years or so. So we'll take half of that right now, book it, and we're good to go. The Gamecocks are 13-1. When Carolina's run for 200 yards or more under Shane Beamer. Let's get Tommy's Toyota key to the ball game.
2: You know, I'm going to just do one word, and that's execution. I think we've got enough athletes. We certainly got a good coaching staff now, and I think if we just execute, we will be fine. Defensively, certainly we've got to control Taylor, and the wide receivers are excellent and all that stuff. But still, it's about gap integrity. Just play your position. Put Stewart in there, let him disrupt things a little bit, but it's about execution. You look at offense, you know, Kendall Briles, offensive coordinator, has played against this their defensive coordinator 3 times and beat him twice. So, you know, different teams, different era, I know that, but at the same time, there's a little bit of confidence there. We just got to catch the ball. Anarsa has got to throw the ball right. We got to run the ball. It's all about execution, and if we do that on both sides, plus the kicking game, we got a little change there today.
1: Yeah, Malik Orson is going to be the place kicker. Replacing Max Kelly. It's nothing wrong with Kelly. He won the battle this week, Orsan, so it'll be his first time kicking in a college football game for a field goal if the Gamecocks have to go to that. But I like what you're saying, Tommy. I agree with you. My Toyota key to the ball game is that it's got to be a fast start for Carolina. Mississippi State has outscored its opponents 69-9 in the first half, 35-3 in the first quarter alone. And this is the type of game with these quarterbacks, if you get it going and you've got some cushion, you're going to take it away. And if Carolina can start fast, finally, this season, I think we have a huge advantage. I think we have the better team. Not by yards, by a couple of feet or so than Mississippi State. But if we can start fast, we got a real shot. That's my Toyota key to the game.
2: I agree with that. And I think a key to that, which really complements what you're saying, is this crowd has got to be electric tonight, or this late this afternoon. They got to be in it. I heard some guys on I guess it was SEC Network, talking about Mississippi State has not played in an environment like this, which was a compliment to us. Minnesota, not even close. And, of course, the other game where they played at home. So we can start fast, get the crowd in it. We got a good shot.
1: Yeah, we can't forget that we've got a guy now that's played 33, 34-plus ball games as starting quarterback. Kamari Taylor, with all his skill set, this is still just his fifth start in his career. And this one's on the road at Williams-Brice Stadium. I mean, you can run and throw, but at the end of the day, you got to manage this situation in a tough environment. So I think we're all hitting on those keys there, and that's why Toyota brings it to you. Boys, before we go to break, let me remind everybody, we are letting folks through the gates. Fans, if you're sitting at your tailgate and you want to come this way to get in when the weather delay is over with, please do so. They're letting them through the gates so you can get some overall comfort and some relief from what could be here coming down the lane. But you can get shelter, come into the stadium, then be ready to go and get in your seats. There's plenty of places, you all know, in the concourses and otherwise, to hang out, be ready to go when we're ready to go, and, of course, be safe.
2: And also, with the new renovations on the stadium and the concourses and all, it's not like it used to be. For you that's just coming into the stadium now, plenty of places to get libations and bathrooms and all that stuff. We've really done a masterful job there of making this very user-friendly, very fan-friendly. So come on in. I agree with Todd.
1: Come this way. It's starting to fill up. I think they're being a little loose on whether they're letting you get to your seats or not. I don't see a delay or not as the stadium continues to fill up. We'll be back. We won't miss it. We won't miss a snap. We'll be back on the countdown to kickoff on the Gamecock Sports Network from Learfield.
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1: Chris Miller with you, Williams-Brice Stadium. We are delayed waiting for the start of this matchup between the Gamecocks and the Mississippi State Bulldogs. We'll get to your starting lineup. Todd will rejoin us here shortly, but remember that it started with a school, but somewhere along the way, South Carolina football became a tradition. When it's time to get back to where you belong, you'll find tickets you can rely on only at Ticketmaster, the most trusted ticket marketplace for fans. South Carolina football, it's where you belong. Still awaiting time when the players will again, coaches get back out on the field. If our numbers are correct, we should be about 20 minutes or so into this delay, the latest of it. Assuming we don't have another lightning strike, that put us about 10 minutes away from getting the players and coaches back on the field. But then we do not know the exact weight there will be in terms of warm-ups. So we are going to have a delayed start. We know that for a fact. We're just not sure. Is it going to be a 15, 20 minutes or longer? We'll have that updated for you. But now let's check the scoreboard scores. First, around the SEC, NC State leads Vanderbilt 31-28. That game is late in the fourth quarter. Other SEC games going on. It's Florida State and Alabama. That game is delayed, just underway. Kentucky and Texas A&M, no score in the first quarter. Georgia defeated Arkansas 45-17 earlier today as the Bulldogs continue to roll on. Still to come, Troy and Missouri. Florida and Auburn, that's a big one down on the plains. Of course, everyone's talking about that LSU-Ole Miss matchup. That game comes your way at 7:30 on ABC. Then the late one, 7:30 on ESPN2. That's Oklahoma and New Mexico. Tennessee welcomes Kennesaw State. That game is at 7:45. And Texas and UTSA, that game is scheduled for 8 o'clock. The newly number one ranked team in the nation, the Texas Longhorns. In the ACC, tough one for the Clemson Tigers going on right now up in the upstate is it's North Carolina leading the Clemson Tigers 17-15. That game has been in a weather delay for nearly an hour now. When they finally reach that, North Carolina will have the ball on the Clemson 7. This game is 6 minutes to go in the fourth quarter. Other ACC games, it's Boston College leading Maine 19-10. You also have SMU on top of Louisville 7-0. Cal leads Wagner 7-0. Earlier today, Georgia Tech beat Mercer 44-11. Still to come, Stanford, Duke, West Virginia, and Virginia. That game will be at Bank of America Stadium in Charlotte. That's the Duke's Mayo Classic. Also Maryland and Virginia Tech. Top 25 games happening right now. It's Southern Cal and Rutgers, no score in the first quarter. You've got Utah leading Utah State 7-0. UTEP, how about this? UTEP with the football, leading number 19 Michigan 7-0. Also, you had Ohio State blowing out Kent State 59-3. They get back on the winning track after that loss to Texas last week. Penn State defeats Buffalo 55-13. So to come, Indiana, Western Kentucky, Iowa, Northern Iowa. It's Missouri and Troy. You've also got Michigan State and Notre Dame. Other games include BYU, Colorado State. And then you have that matchup, of course, we mentioned UTSA and Texas. Stations, let's pause 10 seconds for station identification. This is Carolina Football from Learfield.
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1: Still under a weather delay here at Williams-Brice Stadium, getting set for Carolina and Mississippi State. And Todd, our starting lineups, you have an opportunity to go through those. We can spend some time really talking about some of these key positions and some new starters we're going to have in the lineup this week.
3: That's right. And as you get to the third week, they start to settle in on who we're going to see as the starters. Thanks for the thorough review. You'll have some more scores for us from around the country. Boy, sounds like schizophrenic is Michigan. Played really, really well 1 week, terrible 1 week, and flip it back and forth. But otherwise, we'll keep an ear to the ground on that one and other scores as well. Chris will be along. But let's get into our starting lineups. Tommy Suggs, I'm Todd Ellis. Chet Tucker with us as well. We are in that weather delay that Chris just mentioned, and we think probably 10 minutes from now, assuming we had not gotten another strike, the players will be back out on the field. You just listen to us. We will know at that time when they are most likely to go or how long they're going to go in warm-ups and how late this game will be delayed. It should not be much based on everything we've seen on the radar going forward from here and around here. But, Tommy, we mentioned it. The biggest kind of changes are up front for the Gamecocks is Carter Miller, the redshirt senior from Fort Worth, Texas, played his last ball at James Madison and at UCF, who started the first two ball games at center, will not start today. He was injured last week. We think Hank Purvis is going to play in that spot, and Nolan Hay will play the guard. Nolan can play center as well, and officially, he was backed up. Nolan Hay was the 6'3", 328-pound redshirt senior from Katy, Texas. He was backing up both of those guys as well. And then the new one, the question mark, is Jacarius Peak at left tackle, the transfer from North Carolina. Four seasons with NC State, where he appeared in 38 games with 32 starts, 14 at left tackle and 18 at right tackle, a top 10 transfer portal player, will play today some at, we presume, left tackle, which takes Darius Gray, the great freshman who's been unbelievable. Just coaches cannot say enough about him. At 302 pounds, a true freshman from Chesterfield, Virginia. We believe that Gray will start at left tackle. He may play some right tackle as well. And that's the starting lineup for the offensive line for the Gamecocks. The team that dropped eight passes a week ago will have DJ Black back. And Tommy, I think that's a big deal. I think a lot of pressure on Mazio Bennett to play the slot, and the 6'2", 205-pound senior from Inman, South Carolina. His last stop was at UCF, a former walk-on here. I think he can help out in that role. I think he did the first week, and it'll take some pressure off Mazio Bennett.
4: I agree with that. I think you know, everybody was made a lot of the conversation between Mazio Bennett and Lenore Sellers on the field after a couple of passes here and there. But you know, you like the intensity of these guys. You like that stuff. But also, both have to play better. And I think getting Black back really is a nice addition to the team. And I think you'll see a different receiving corps here today. And that includes Nick Harbor, too, who didn't have a good game last week.
3: He had two bad drops.
4: Yeah, did.
3: And Nick doesn't need that as part of his confidence building. He had five touchdowns to end the season, one in each game, the last five ball games, and then has been shut out so far this year.
4: And his last two games, regular season last year, was he was over 100 yards receiving. So
3: we need Nick Harbor.
4: Yes.
3: And the fact, I couldn't believe the longest reception we had last week was 18 yards, just one for 18 yards or more. I got a feeling Kendall Briles has just really been holding back on that, Tommy, and we plan on going deep.
4: I think you're right on that. And had Lenore thrown it a little bit further and maybe Bennett come back, we'd have had the completion for the touchdown there, which would have been the longest one, but didn't happen, so you can't count it. So I agree with that. We have not shown everything we got, no question about that. So it'll be interesting to see today how we play this defense that Kendall has played against three times. And I'm met with him Thursday, and clearly they run a lot of different looks, mainly a three-man down, but we'll see what they do. Talented athletes on defense, but we got them two on offense.
3: You mentioned Kendall Briles before we go on the starting lineups. Good to talk about their relationship, that whole family thing with regard to Mississippi State. Jeff Lebby was named the 36th head coach at Mississippi State in November of 2023. Briles' brother-in-law is Lebby. He's married to Kendall's sister, Staley. Lebby and Kendall both coached under Art Briles at Baylor. Frankly, they run the same offense in many, many ways. Lebby was an offensive coordinator, Tommy, when Shane Beamer was an assistant on the offense at Oklahoma as well. They know each other. It's been massively uncomfortable this week to see all of them answer these questions. But is there an advantage, do you think, Tommy, to anybody in that whole scenario?
4: Well, I think there is, because you know tendencies, I would think. And plus, we know theirs, but they know ours. So it all probably washes in the end. It gets down to execution and athletes on the field. But clearly, I think it would help. I do, in my opinion.
3: Chet, on Thursday night when I was doing the call-in show, I had Clayton White, as you know. And I couldn't wait to ask. You know, Shane's usually ready for these kind of things. He's been doing it long enough as well. But I asked, actually, the caller was more specific. I asked a question, and then a caller called in and said, of the relationship with Zach Arnett, with Lebby calling plays, Kendall Briles knowing them both coaching under Art Briles, did Kendall come to you and talk to you about the tendencies that Lebby may have, what calls they make, or any other thing? Clayton played it off and said, we talked a little bit about a couple big picture issues. The caller finished, and I said, he is lying. He's completely lying. You know Kendall Briles told him everything he could tell him about a Levy offense that comes from his father, Art Briles.
5: Yeah, I would agree. I think that the, you know, any opportunity you have to try to gain that advantage, any kind of historical knowledge, you're looking at tape from, you know, I'm sure that Mississippi State's going back. They haven't seen a whole lot of Kendall Briles with the personnel here at South Carolina, so they're going back and looking at that tape with K.J. Jefferson at Arkansas, similar type athlete to both Kamario Taylor and Lenore Sellers, to see how they got those people involved. You know, I thought it was interesting, though, when Jeff Lebby's press conference, he said, you know, I don't really have a whole lot of friends in the industry, which was interesting to me because you don't really have a whole lot of time as a football coach to be around anybody who's not a football coach, in my opinion. So, you know, I'm wondering who he's hanging out with, but, you know, I think the friendship there, of course, you know, they're family, not friends, and, you know, that ability to maybe pick one another's brain during Christmas or whenever they get together, you know, those old conversations, you're kind of backtracking. Did I give away too much? You know, right. Trying to think back what you said about what you plan to do.
3: It's an interesting process, I tell you that. And Emily Beamer, of course, with her entire family still being Mississippi State people. Her parents live there. They're all in this week. Shane Beamer described it to me. And I asked him about the pride of Mississippi, Emily Beamer. He said, listen, I'm glad to have them, but I can't wait for this part of it to be over with.
4: A lot of cars in their yard this weekend.
3: Yeah. And they're not all wearing garnet and black by any means. They're pulling for the family, I promise you. But otherwise, it's starting to fill up, folks. Come on in. I think they're being lax about letting you into your seat should you so prove that you want to do that. You can certainly get shelter underneath. We think in just moments, the Gamecock football team, if we get another delay. Chris, let's bring in Chris Miller if he heard or is otherwise seen.
6: Yeah, Todd, we got one about 5 or 6 minutes ago when Dave Aiken came on, the public address announcer here for the Gamecocks, and when he made that announcement, that was when they've actually stopped the clock, if you can see it, 18:49. So the expectation is when the teams get out on the field, they'll have about a 20-minute warm-up. I assume that's why they've stopped it at 18:49. So that's probably going to stay frozen until the players get back out on the field. Then we'll have roughly 20 minutes, I would assume, at that point.
3: Chris, thank you. What a gut punch.
4: Do we get time and a half for this?
3: I was going to say, this is combat pay.
6: I think you and I
3: get word for word. We get dollar for dollar on words, and we're saying too many words.
4: Oh my gosh, this is ridiculous.
3: No, we're just anxious like everybody else is.
4: Yeah.
3: Do you think it favors anybody, either one of you, Chet? Or all of us, Chris.
4: From my perspective, I think it favors the home team.
3: Yeah.
4: Because our locker rooms are bigger. We know where everything is. And if you look at the other team, you know, they're in foreign territory. So to me, it favors the home team, just familiarity.
3: Chet, what do you think?
5: With the success that Mississippi State has had at the beginning of games right now, I think it's probably, you know, I think they're itching to get out there and see if they can continue outscoring opponents, you know, 35-3, whatever they've done here in the first quarter. So I do think it's an advantage for South Carolina. You're in your home environment. It'll give plenty of time for the fans to get in from their tailgate spots, into a seat, and, you know, for this, you know, anticipation for this kickoff to really build and build, hopefully to a crescendo right at the kick.
3: Do you concur, Chris?
6: Well, I'll play devil's advocate. I concur, but I'm going to tell you why it could favor Mississippi State. South Carolina's talked all week. We heard Lenore Sellers say, hey, we need to start fast. So you've got this game plan. You've been itching, or you're thinking, okay, 4:30, we're going to be in the end zone. You've been talking this into existence. Now you're sitting in a locker room. You begin to question yourself, will this game plan work? I don't know. You start having those things, whereas Mississippi State, first 2 weeks, they've scored 69 of their 100 points in the first half of football games. So it in this phase, it could favor the Bulldogs.
3: Man, we're all speculating. I like the theory that it helps us, mostly because this stadium is going to erupt when they finally get it going. We'll be ensured that we got everybody in here. Hopefully all the weather will pass. We'll get some lights tonight, too, boys.
6: Yes.
3: Yeah, this thing, the more it's delayed, the more we might play under the lights. We're going to take a break. We'll come back. They're getting fever pitched around here, despite the fact we're in the midst of a weather delay. Stay with us on the Gamecock Sports Network. We'll get you ready for the call of the game and further after this message from Learfield.
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0: Back at Williams-Brice Stadium, Columbia, South Carolina. No rain at the Bryce, but we're in a weather delay. There are small cells going around Columbia right now, and some throughout the southeast that are impacting college football games. Before we ever get this one started, we're in a delay. We're certainly not making a 4:20 kickoff. We just had one more announcement that there was a lightning strike within 8 miles, so that's 30 minutes from probably 4 minutes ago that there's in a delay. We know that they'll have a shortened warm-up. We do not know how much. There was a flyover, Tommy, a lot of things that always occur in our pregame warm-ups where they schedule this out to the minute. We don't know if they'll dump that, if they'll try to get all this done. But either way, for families coming in for family weekend, I hate it for them, but we're going to get some football under the lights.
1: Yeah, and I think, you know, let's go back and look at the last 5-10 years. We've been really lucky with weather. We've not had this. Last year, of course, everyone remembers the South Carolina State game, and which was a downpour, sheets of rain coming in. That happened during the game, of course. But other than that, we've been pretty lucky, Todd, over the last 10 years or so. So are we due to have ours? No, I'm not saying that. But we need to be thankful for all the good days and good nights we've had here. But this is a little frustrating, no question about it.
0: Does anybody know?
1: We just heard Clemson's in a game rain delay, too.
0: Does anybody know who this guy is beside me? What happened to negative Tommy or pessimistic Tommy Suggs? You just lifted my heart. That was awesome.
1: Wonderful.
0: You said be thankful for what we got. Well, I appreciate that.
1: There's a side of me you don't know.
0: Apparently so. Certainly at pregame. Once the game starts, you're going to be going, oh, God, don't. I'm waiting for the third quarter. It's all going to collapse. And no, that's great. You just lifted me up, and I'll stop moaning and groaning. Because you're right. How many great, gorgeous days have we had at Williams-Brice Stadium? But we are in a weather delay now. And, Tommy, let's give us a chance to talk more about these two teams, and we'll stay on the Gamecocks offensive side of the football with these running backs. I mean, we feel like now through two ball games we could put any of four out there. Matthew Fuller expected to get the start again, the 5'11", 221-pound redshirt sophomore from Jessup, Georgia. He's at 200 yards rushing, Tommy, averaging 9.5 yards a carry, and really it looks like their pattern is to get him certainly the first two series. See how it goes after that.
1: Yeah, what I liked last week, and he coughed it up one time, fumbled, and we put him right back in, and we ran him three times. And he got that out of his system. So I like that. I like Kendall Browse doing that. And I like it for Fuller that he responded well, too. This kid's a talent. I think he's a little ahead of – I'm sure he's a good bit ahead of everyone else. But we got some good ones behind him, too.
0: Yeah, Jabri Coleman, I think, will be next up, the 6'1", 215-pound redshirt freshman from Darby Township, Pennsylvania, the transfer from Penn State, who reunites with Stan Drayton, who recruited him. He had 1,100 yards and 15 touchdowns as a senior in high school. Well, he's already showing he can do it at this level. Leads the team with 3 touchdown runs, 109 yards on 10 rushes. And it looks like they like him really a lot, along with Fuller, in the goal line short yardage situation. But he's had a 60-yarder he can break it to as well.
1: He can. He's got good quickness. Fuller does as well. And so do a couple more. Howell's got it. Transfer from South Carolina State. Clark came in from Texas. He can play too. So, you know this. We've said this the last two ball games, that Coach Beamer felt like the running backs would not be an issue. He said that room is full. We're fine there. Said Fuller's going to separate himself and already has. And we knew that going into the year. But overall, couple transfers here and there. We're in pretty good shape, I think.
0: Yeah, I believe it. We are as well. Christian Clark, good receiver out of the backfield. Look for him to be involved in that process. And Isaiah Gustav, we can't say enough about him. 11 rushes for 104 yards and 2 touchdowns he's had as the fourth guy really coming in. And he's done that with a second-team offensive line.
1: He really has. He came in from Colorado, I believe, a couple years ago and had a little problem getting him in school and getting all the paperwork worked out. But he got here and just didn't – like Fuller, we just didn't use him effectively last year. This year is a total different story. We're rushing the ball well. Offensive line has been retooled. So, overall, I think we're in pretty good shape there.
0: Tommy, what do you think about the tight end play so far? Brady Hunt, of course, along with Mo Brown, who was injured in the ball game last week. He will be able to go tonight. Mike Taylor, those kind of the first three, but Max Drag has been playing as well. The Charlotte transfer from UCF and App He's appeared in 23 games. He's kind of the blocker and push guy up front a little bit. So four tight ends playing. Your thoughts on him?
1: I think, you know, the rotation seems to be working fairly well. Hunt dropped a couple last week, I think it was, and maybe one for sure. And, different offensive scheme. We use them differently. I think it looks to me that we're still trying to figure out who is the guy. and I think we're playing them, choosing them on situations. Obviously, that's a crazy statement. But I think we're getting there, and I think we'll more define which one for which play type as the year wears on, and I think we learned probably something today, quite honestly.
0: If you're joining us and expecting the 2001 intro right about this time, followed by Sandstorm, we are in a weather delay at Williams-Brice Stadium. He's Tommy Suggs. I'm Todd Ellis, Chet Tucker, and our entire crew on the Gamecock Sports Network. Timing-wise, we're not real sure. We think probably 20 minutes from now, if we don't get another strike, the teams could be back out on the field. Then we'll have to figure out how long they're going to warm up. But I would be shocked if this is a pre-5 o'clock kickoff, maybe right around that time. But you stay with us. Get updates from us. We're talking about our starting lineups. And, Tommy, the defense for Mississippi State, boy, they got a nose tackle today that is on the Bruce Feldman's freak list. Jare Bledsoe, 6'4", 315 from Marlin, Texas, a transfer from Texas. And he's already got 6 tackles, 2.5 for a loss and a sack. And he's going to go up against someone who hasn't played a whole lot of center so far for the Gamecocks. It might be Nolan Hay. It could be Hank Purvis. We got to watch that matchup.
1: We really do, because that type of athlete, as Bledsoe is, can affect the snap, the ball getting back. We noticed last week during the game that the snaps were slow. A couple of them were in the grass, so it was a problem, messed up the timing in the backfield. When you got that big nose tackle sitting over your face right there, and you know he's an athlete, tremendously quick, then your first priority, get the ball to the quarterback in the shotgun, that is. And if you don't, then everything starts to go downhill. So that's going to be Hay or Purvis or whomever's playing their first priority. But we've got to watch that matchup, as you said.
0: The transfer from Auburn sits beside him, DJ Reed, 6'4", 295-pound redshirt junior. And at the two ends, Amari Williams. And he's a transfer from Florida State. He goes 6'4", 240, a junior. A Coastal player, former one, Will Whitson, 6'5", 295. And he transferred in 2025, was injured before the season. That's the front starting four for Mississippi State. The best backer is Jalen Smith. He leads the team with 12 total tackles, 1 tackle for a loss. He had 8 alone in the ULM. And Zachary Tillman plays the Mike and Will. Isaac Smith, 6 foot, 220-pound senior from Fulton, Mississippi, leads the SEC with 120 tackles as a sophomore and selected second-team All-SEC performer in 2024. Tommy, they're like usual on defense, big and can run, athletic. That's been the case at Mississippi State for a long time.
1: It really has, and I went through the roster and really focused in on seniors, juniors, and also transfers, where they came from. And, they got some players from big-time schools. I mean, we talk of Starkville, Mississippi, and Mississippi State and so forth, but they brought in some good players, again, from good programs, really good programs. Then, as I said previously, they've got that JUCO system down in Mississippi, which we have recruited out of there over the years. And so it's a good feeder system for them. So they got some players on defense, no question about it. We talk a lot about their offense and Taylor at quarterback, but defensively, folks, they can give you a hard time.
0: And the safeties are Jordan Gilbert from White Castle, Louisiana, 6'1", 195 in his sixth season, and Marcus Williams, 5'11", 200-pounder. He's in his sixth season. The corner is Jeff Jefferson, 6'1", 200-pound redshirt junior from Tylertown, Mississippi. He went to East Central, one of those community colleges Tommy was talking about. Said two starts this season. And the AP All-American, Kelly Jones. What an absolute matchup it will be with Nick Harbor. He's 6'4", 205-pound senior from Clarksdale, Mississippi. Allowed the fewest receptions, 11, among all SEC comers a year ago. 11 pass breakup as well. The matchup of the day could be Harbor or those wide receivers for Carolina and the very talented Kelly Jones. That's the defense for Mississippi State. And, Tommy, you keep talking about there being a veteran football team. They're in the top 10 most senior, most veteran, and most experienced teams on that Atlantic article that did all the research on number of snaps to play. And, you know, maybe they're not as impacted because of that experience that they had when they come on the road today to Williams-Brice Stadium.
1: Well, I think that could happen. You look on their defense as you just went through. Whitson, he's been playing for 7 years. And then you got another starter, Gilbert. He's been there 6 years. And then Marcus Williams, he's been playing 6 years. So those guys, you know, they ought to be working somewhere full-time to play football.
0: Somebody kicked them out of the house.
1: That's right. I mean, come on, guys. But anyway, pretty good gig if you can get it. But, yeah, they got a lot of experience and a lot of fifth-year players in the top 22 rotation on defense. So really experienced ball club.
0: Not an immediate impact right here at Williams-Brice Stadium, but we remain in a weather delay, lightning within 8 miles of the stadium. We're not sure at that exact time. Chris Miller may have some ideas regarding that. He's been checking it along with the rest of our crew about the last announcement, but the radar shows it certainly around Williams-Brice Stadium. Not that I can see it, but it looks like it's south and west of us. It's time, though, we can get a scoreboard of what's going on in the action that's actually being played around the country. Here's Chris.
2: Yeah, Todd, you know, Tommy said earlier, let's be positive for certain things in our life. We could be Clemson. I mean, let's be honest, what's going on up there right now? They're losing to North Carolina. North Carolina has first and goal at the 7 with 6 minutes to go in the game. And they've been in a weather delay for going on an hour and a half now. And based on the radar, it looks like they're going to have at least 90 more minutes before they get that played. And so you imagine there's probably going to be 9 fans in the stadium to come back because, again, North Carolina's about to take a 2-score lead with just under 6 minutes to go. So not so well in Tiger Town right now. So we at least have that positive look. We always got to find the positive.
0: These storms right now, just scattered all over. Is that the upstate or is that here?
2: Yeah, that's all the upstate that's just covering, pummeling the Clemson area right now. That storm, there's a huge storm cell coming through Clemson. And they, like I said, they've been under a weather delay since about 3 o'clock.
3: I got video.
2: There it goes. There's the video. Look, the video. It's just coming down in sheets. 8:11 to go. North Carolina leads Clemson 17-15. North Carolina's got first and goal at the 7-yard line. So could be that. Other scores in the top 25. Let's go first. Southern Cal leads Rutgers 10-7. That game just underway in the second quarter. It's Louisville leading SMU 14-13 in the second. Utah shutting out Utah State 16-0. It's wild. This is still going on. UTEP still leading Michigan. This game's in the second quarter by a score of 7-0. It's Texas A&M and Kentucky all square at 0-0. Iowa, and it leads Northern Iowa 7-0. Western Kentucky and Indiana are all tied at 0. You got Florida State and Alabama in a weather delay. They have scheduled a 5:15 start for that. So 5:15 is now the new setup time for that game to start. It was supposed to start at 3:30, so it's going to start an hour and 45 minutes late now that the weather has cleared from the Tuscaloosa area. Still to come, Missouri and Troy, Michigan State, Notre Dame, LSU and Ole Miss, the big one happening down in Oxford, BYU, Colorado State, New Mexico, Oklahoma, West Virginia, Virginia. Also, Kennesaw State, Tennessee, and UT San Antonio taking on Texas. That's the late game on the SEC Network Plus.
0: Somebody check what's the weather next week in Tuscaloosa. We have not had a game where we've not had some weather impact. We shortened a quarter in the opening ball game because it was the hottest on record. Of course, we had the delay a week ago, and now the delay to start this one. I'm with Tommy. I'm thankful we're here. Everybody's safe for the moment. A lot of people in these stands, Tommy.
1: There really is.
0: Yeah. They're not taking shelter underneath. Of course, it's not raining here at Williams-Brice Stadium, so it's kind of just hitting around us. But the rules within 8 miles of the stadium, every time you get a strike, there's a 30-minute delay. Let's look at this offense that we've heard so much about for Mississippi State. As usual, they're a very big football team up front. Miles McVay, 6'6", 335-pound redshirt junior, is at the left tackle spot, transfer from North Carolina. He played 2 seasons at Alabama, transferred to North Carolina, Guess what? He's over now at Mississippi State. He's got two career starts. DJ Chester will play the left guard, 6'6", 315, from Conyers, Georgia. He played his ball at LSU. Cannon Boone is at center, number 72. He's from Kima, Texas, the longest tenured Bulldog on the football team. He was recruited to play with Coach Leach. And now he's a 2026 Remington Trophy preseason watch. There's L.J. Prudhomme from Shreveport, Louisiana. He's 6'3", 330. Played in four games last season at Arkansas. And Jaheim Schumpert Perkins, 6'5", 340-pound redshirt junior from Plantersville, Mississippi. Highest graded right tackle in week two nationally by Pro Football Weekly. Graded out at 90.1. So, Tommy, they try to move you. They can protect Kamario Taylor, and they can try to run the football with a guy named Fluff Bothwell, 5'10", 230-pounder from Alabama. He went to South Alabama before transferring in there, entered the game with 165 yards and two touchdowns on 27 carries. So his name is Fluff, but he will hit you hard. There's nothing soft about him. They can run the football, and they will do so with their quarterback as well, Kamario Taylor. He's got some numbers from high school I've never even heard of before in Taylor, Tommy. It's ridiculous. He threw the football for 7,000 yards. He threw 100 passing touchdowns in his high school career, and he rushed for 2,000 yards. He's the highest-rated player ever to go to Mississippi State. He got the last two starts of the season last year and then rolled into this one. But the thing that most impressed me watching three series of him last week in Minnesota is that he's not one of these loose baseball pitcher, second baseman throwing quarterbacks. He comes over the top. He looks more like Joe Namath than Joe Namath did with regard to his throwing motion. Very accurate, very big arm down the field, throws all over the place, and then, my gosh, if he slips out on you, he can embarrass you like our guy Lenore Sellers can do.
1: And about the same size as Lenore is, too. Both these guys are 6'3", 225 or whatever, 230. I watched an interesting interview by him on SEC Network last week. And you know what he said that I thought was important, because it's what I said last week? It was, he played shortstop in baseball, point guard in basketball, and quarterback in football. And the announcer, the interviewer said, "Do you think that helped you?" He said, "Most definitely, particularly in basketball, because it taught me how to have peripheral vision, distribute the ball." He said, "I learned so much." And I'm not saying that's why he's a great quarterback, but at the same time, he has tremendous skills. He grew up not far from Starkville, always wanted to come there, and he's a talent. But we got two here today. We got ours, and they got theirs. And so it's going to be interesting to watch these two quarterbacks of tremendous talent play this ball game here today. We have to get it started.
0: Huge storyline. Those two quarterbacks, some would consider in the top 10 in the country overall. Let's check back in now with Chris Miller, give an update on scores around the country and maybe where we stand in this weather delay at Williams-Brice Stadium.
2: Well, a score that's going to blow everybody's mind, not necessarily the score, but how it happened. NC State

0: said it on the air, but it was a staggering statistic.
1: No longer.
0: Yes.
2: I mean, again, it's 31-28 with 5 seconds left. The quarterback on 4th and 7 takes the ball, goes into the end zone. He runs around for a little bit, and I guess he was trying to burn the rest of the clock, and instead of just going down with a knee, ball is stripped, Vanderbilt recovers, and of course chaos ensues in Nashville as the Commodores move to 3-0 on the season.
1: We're at Williams-Brice Stadium in a weather delay. Two 2-0 teams, the Gamecocks and the Mississippi State Bulldogs. It's the SEC lid lifter for both programs. They're trying to fill up Williams-Brice Stadium. We're 10 or 11 minutes late for kickoff. We're still trying to find out when the teams can come back out on the field, begin their warm-ups, and then try to get this one underway. But we'll be here on the Gamecock Sports Network. If you hear my voice or one of the others, or for that matter, if you hear programming, I promise you we'll have this game tonight, no matter what, when it gets started. It's cloudy, overcast, no rain here right now, so you can make your way in if you're out in the fairgrounds, if you're out into parking here around Williams-Brice. You can get in the gates, and frankly, it looks like they'll let you go into your seats because no one's being stopped right now. Or, of course, you can get shelter underneath Williams-Brice Stadium. We're going to step away. We'll continue to get you ready for the call of the game. 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

0: thinking about coming to the stadium, make your way in. The latest we got, we just had a lightning strike about 10 minutes ago. We've learned that once we get the clear for the players to get back on the field, at that point they'll put 35 minutes on the clock, and it will be 35 minutes from kickoff at that point. So if all everything holds and we get no more lightning strikes between now and the next 20 minutes, that puts us about 55 minutes away from kickoff. So in the meantime, we're going to have some footage. I believe Michael said it's from the Missouri game, the 2024 Missouri game here at Williams-Brice Stadium. So enjoy that. Big victory by the Gamecocks. Rocket Sanders with a touchdown there at the end of the game to seal it. So enjoy that. We'll come back in about 20, 25 minutes and kind of update you as things progress. But right now we are currently in a weather delay waiting for the start of the South Carolina versus Mississippi State game. Fans are here. The student section is packed. And again, there's no weather here at the stadium. This is not due to weather at Williams-Brice Stadium. There is a cell that just continues to skirt to the south of us, and it looks clear. There's nothing popping up around us. So once we're able to get this game started, it looks like everything is going to be fine. But in the meantime, the cell continues to skirt south of our area. So we will go to some delay footage. Again, the delay audio, this is going to be from the 2024 South Carolina win versus Missouri.
1: Gamecocks go to the fourth quarter leading 21-12, but Tommy, that third quarter, a lot different statistically between these two teams.
2: Yeah, it really was. Gamecocks only had 51 yards total offense in the third quarter compared to Missouri's 185 in the third quarter, so not very good for the Gamecocks. We got to win the fourth as we won the second.
1: Third down and one. They'll go with Noel, left side. Hold up. There's a stoppage of play as he broke it to the
3: Please
1: left.
3: Set the game clock to 15 minutes.
2: I thought at home you had your own clock operator.
1: Yeah, I kind of get why he ran off those 4 seconds before at the end of the first half, but not that challenge. Well, that was a good thing, though, whatever he did, because Noel had some open space left side. Carolina changes up some defensive linemen, and there's some bulk in the lineup. Good line. DeAndre Jules, third down and one. Noel's the back, got a tight end in the backfield with him. Handoff, same play, left side. And it looks like a first down for the Tigers around the 16-yard line on a two-yard gain on the play. Goodwine with the stop. And that is one thing. This is a huge offensive line for the Tigers. 6'3", 325 at right tackle. 6'3", 310 guard. 303 is the backup center now. And Brady Cook will line up first and 10 after they move the chains. And pistol formation with three wide receivers over to the right side. Cook looks back over at the sideline. 4 seconds to go. Here comes Drinkwitz out to call timeout. And that should be delay of game.
3: Let's see if they get it to him. Missouri, this is their first charge timeout of the half.
1: Drinkwitz started to run out on the field and not down the sideline, but I think they gave it to him. We'll step away while they take a timeout and think about it. Carolina's up 21-12. We're into the fourth at Williams-Brice Stadium. This is Carolina football from Learfield.
4: Today's Gamecock baseball game is in a weather delay. We'll have more information on a possible resumption of play coming up. 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
1: Brady Cook has thrown for over 8,000 yards in his career and only one interception on this season. But right now, it's all about the ground game for the Missouri Tigers. Let's check down on the sideline. Here's Chet Tucker.
5: Hey, Todd. Missouri getting a lot of success with that outside zone. South Carolina just not able to get the penetration needed off the snap, blocking down, clearing up open holes, and Noel being able to take advantage of it.
1: I can't imagine they get away from it here, Tommy, on a first and 10 at the Gamecock 16-yard line. Tight end will come over to the right side. Nate Noel in the backfield. Brett Norfleet to the right side as well. Noah, he'll split out and get in the slot. So there's two backs in the backfield. And Brady Cook sends Theo Weiss over to the left side, and he'll throw it on the edge. Gamecocks there. That's Luther Burden III on that play-action pass that we run where they bring him across the line of scrimmage in the backfield. He gains 5 on the play. It's second down and 5. Need to get to the Carolina 6 or 7 yard line to pick up the first down.
2: Very effective play when you got a running game going like they got tonight with Noel. So he rode him for about a step or two, then got it out to Burden. So nice execution by Cook.
1: 13:38 to go in the fourth quarter. Back to Noel up the middle. Stood up by the Gamecocks. His teammates are trying to push. Carolina pushing back. The black jerseys win that one, at least for the purposes of a first down run. It'll be a 3 or 4 yard gain on the play. Good spot for the Tigers, and 3rd and 1 for Missouri. DQ Smith in on the stop.
2: Noel now over 112, actually has 112 yards rushing.
1: Tigers, 3rd and 1. Marcus Carroll's in the ballgame, the big back with Brady Cook under center. And fake it to him. Cook wants to throw it into the end zone. Incomplete. He threw it behind his intended tight end, Jordan Harris. Gamecocks well covered on the play, on the play action. And I'm shocked by that, Tommy. Shocked. Fourth down, and here comes the field goal team. What was Drinkwitz thinking? They go down the field on the run game, and then they build play action on 3rd and 1.
2: Well, you know, sometimes you outsmart yourself, and you think too much, and some people talk that a little bit about him. Very, very smart guy, but sometimes he outsmarts himself, and maybe that was the case right there. I don't know. Just want to block this one, don't get it over with.
1: Blake Craig trying to attempt his 4th field goal attempt of the night, up and good from 25 yards. He's made 3 of 4, and that edges the Missouri Tigers a little closer, down 6 now. 21-15 with 12:49 to go in the ball game. It's a quiet crowd now. We need some offense from Carolina. They'll have the ball when we come back. This is Gamecock football from Learfield.
4: Today's Gamecock baseball game is in a weather delay. We'll have more information on a possible resumption of play coming up. While we wait, here's a classic broadcast from the Gamecock Sports Network from Learfield.
1: We're in the fourth quarter with 2 ranked teams going at it. The Missouri Tigers have beaten the Gamecocks 5 years in a row, and Carolina trying to win their 3rd straight over ranked opponent. And it's tight, 21-15. Tommy, only one time during that streak have we scored more than 21 points against them. We lost in that one over in Missouri as well, so we need some more points on the board.
2: Really do. Coming into the game, they were holding teams 18.4 points per game. We were now scoring 30.2, and we just, you know, some of the things just helped us get to where we are, 4th down gambles, but not tonight. We're 2 of 5 on 4th down, so some critical calls that it didn't work out. So here we go. We got to win this one, guys. We're at home.
1: Blake Craig, the kickoff. He's booted them all for touchbacks tonight. This will be another out of the back of the south end zone, and Carolina will have the football, 1st and 10. Morris Sellers gone all the way at quarterback tonight. He's been brilliant at times and struggled at others, like a normal young quarterback. He's 13 of 20, 229 yards, 3 touchdowns, that 1 interception. And Tommy, even out of those numbers, he's missed some passes tonight. Looked a little awkward, short arm some, and a little unsure of himself, which will happen against good defenses.
2: Yeah, exactly right. We got to get the running game going. Yep. Go to eat some time up on the clock, move the ball down the field, lessen the pressure on him a little bit. But that's been a problem all night long. So far, rushing yards, Gamecocks only got 89 yards compared to 114 now for Missouri.
1: Mazio Bennett comes in motion. They'll fake to him. Sellers wants to throw. He's going to gun it out to Mazio again on 1st down. He's lucky going to be getting back to the marker. They wanted to go down the field, but nobody could get open. I think they wanted a deep one by Josh Simon again. It's -1 on the play. So that's the 2nd time we've run that, Tommy. And he's caught the football, but we've lost yardage.
2: Yeah, I think when we put him in motion like that, that's normal, the route that he runs. So, you know, somewhat predictable with that play design. But let's give Missouri credit, though. They're well coached.
1: It'll be Sanders, the left side. A couple of Tigers meet him at the line of scrimmage, stack him up. He'll have a gain of just two. It'll be third down and eight, just like that. For Carolina.
2: We have not been able to slip him open tonight. Missouri has just played really, really good defense. We knew coming in they were well coached, good players on defense, and they have taken it to us here tonight. So stopping our running game totally, basically.
1: 3 of 8 are the Gamecocks on third down. Backed up Sellers. Here comes a blitz. Screen play left side. Rocket makes the catch. Can't get away from everybody, and they take him down. Again, aggressive play. Nice job by Missouri, and they wrap up the Gamecocks and get off the field. -3, and Carolina will punt for the first time tonight.
2: Well, they have got our numbers. They really made some adjustments, and Todd, they know what we're doing. I mean, and I don't mean that illegally. They have got us spotted, and they're just everywhere we don't want them to be.
1: Here's Kai Kroger, leads the SEC and ranks second in the nation, facing a 47-yard average. Kai gets a good one floating, going to turn over away, and then take a bad bounce for the Gamecocks. Why did we not jump on that as it was going back up the field? And Little John does not take that. It's a 42-yard punt. And the Gaffney, South Carolina native, stays away from trouble on that one. And Brady Cook, down 6, will get the ball again with 10:53 to go in the ball game. Number 23 and number 24. Actually, it's a little more spread out than that. If you look at the college football rankings, Carolina came in at 20 this week. Cook out of the gun. There's that stretch play right side. There's Noel cutting it back at the 40. They have to upend him around the 41-yard line. And again, Carolina can't handle it as Bakari Swain comes up from the safety spot. They are absolutely getting too much turn on Carolina's down defensive lineman. And doing what they want, a 9-yard gain will play. It's second down and 1.
2: Yeah, that's just too easy. He's up to 121 yards rushing right now in 20 attempts, Noel, that is.
1: They blow it ready for play with 10:16 to go. They back the officials out. 3 wide receivers left side, Noel. They fake inside. Cook, pump fakes, wants to go down the field. Post route, got a man there. He's caught at the 9. There's a flag on the play as well. And a flag back in the backfield where Cook threw it from. There definitely was contact, but he still came down with the football.
2: Yeah, I think they'll get us pass interference, but maybe we'll see if it's not a hold. I don't know.
1: It'll be roughing on the passer as well.
2: Yeah, I think that's what it is. Yeah, I don't think it's holding.
1: Well, there was one thrown at the reception and one thrown in the backfield. 49-yard reception.
2: I think you can get Knight probably for...
1: Just got tangled up, it looked like. I don't think... Because the Carolina defensive back went to the ground. Brady Cook and the Missouri Tigers will not go away.
3: There are 2 fouls on the play, both by the defense. Pass interference on the defense, number 1. That penalty is declined. Personal foul, roughing the passer with targeting on the defense, number 17. That penalty will be enforced half the distance to the goal from the end of the run. Carries an automatic first down. The play is under video review.
1: Targeting on Demetrius Wright Knight, excuse me, on the play. Striking, and I saw Brady Cook put his hands on his knees like it did impact him. 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Nighttime game, and it's feeling dark on the Gamecock sideline right now. They lead it 21-15 and with 10:04 to go.
2: Yeah, and this second half has not been good for Carolina at all. And second quarter was good.
1: Actually, the penalty should have been on Kilgore on pass interference.
3: After review, there is no foul for targeting. Number 17 may remain in the game.
1: There's a break there because I'm not sure we're buying that based on the replay that we saw. Oh, Knight did kind of turn his shoulder and avoid the head contact. head-to-head. It was close, and that's what they're looking for, effort. But it still puts the Gamecocks in a bad spot. It's first and goal for Missouri, down six at the Carolina 4.
2: And let's give the Missouri line, probably a tight end backs as well, credit for blocking, because we have had really little pressure on him tonight. Cook, that is, the quarterback, and that's been our forte and our strength, is to disrupt that quarterback, and not tonight.
1: There's Noel, pistol formation. Motion in front, but it's Noel straight up the middle. They stack him up. He'll gain a yard or two, but no touchdown. He's second and goal around the two-yard line. So penalties, Brady Cook and Noel getting them down there with 9:40 to go and the clock running. Down by just six, the Tigers trying to take the lead for the first time today. Trying to take the lead since the first quarter and the first drive. Cook's going to empty the backfield. Four wide receivers set. Now puts a tight end and Noel in the backfield. He gets under center. Stretch play, right side. Noel leaping into the end zone. Touchdown, Tigers. From 1 yard out, Brady Cook celebrates in that south end zone with their fans. And the extra point could make it 22-21, Missouri. Oh, they quieted the crowd.
2: I tell you, they've stuck it to us. You got to give them credit. I mean, I hate to say it because everybody knows who I'm pulling for, but I promise you, they have taken it to us in this third quarter now, but 6 minutes in the fourth quarter.
1: Blake Craig to attempt the extra point and get the lead. Snap it back, put it down, kick it up. In that south end zone, it is good. And the Tigers back on top. They were down at half in this ball game. 21-6. Now they lead it 22-21. We'll step away. 9:12 to go. Carolina's got the football when we come back. This is Gamecock football from Learfield.
4: Today's Gamecock baseball game is in a weather delay. We'll have more information on a possible resumption of play coming up. While we wait, here's a classic broadcast from the Gamecock Sports Network from Learfield.
1: The Tigers take the lead here in the fourth quarter over the Gamecocks, 22-21. And Tommy, this feels like a ball game that the Gamecocks offense is going to have to win. Obviously, we're down now, but Missouri has found a formula here with the stretch play in the second half. Have been controlling the football, not just scrambling to get a couple points and putting drives together. Not a lot of pressure on them right now. They've been getting it with their simple base runs.
2: Yeah, exactly right, Todd. And end of the first half, Gamecocks had 267 yards in total offense. Right now, we only got 318, so not a big gain. While Missouri had 163, now they've got 321. So we haven't slowed them down at all. So I agree with you 100%. We're going to have to win this thing offensively, looks to me. And it puts a lot of pressure on some of these younger kids, but got to do it. That's why you play it.
1: Here's Craig to kick off, and that's out of the back of the end zone. Tigers have scored 16 unanswered points over the Gamecocks in the second half. Missouri is at 158 yards of total offense to Carolina's 45.
2: Yeah, and I think the opening drive in the second half, had we put points on the board, and, you know, another fourth down gamble we didn't make, and, you know, field goal, whatever happened, just some points, and kept the crowd in it and everything, I think it would have been possibly a different game, but it didn't happen. So we can't look back at that too much now. We just got to go win this football game as we're capable and should do.
1: Rocket Sanders will be in the backfield for Lenora Sellers. And Rocket will go left side, and they'll be all over him. Not much going at all for Rocket. He's not gotten to the second level maybe just a couple times tonight. Chris McClellan making the stop for the Tigers.
2: Yeah, we got to find some other plays, get him on the edge, or do something. to them. I don't think we can run between their tackles, between our tackles. I just don't think it's there. It hasn't been there all night long, really.
1: Texas A&M and Bama ran for 200-plus yards on Missouri. And it'll be Sellers left side. He's got some room. They block for him, and Lenore is trying to come out of the pile. It steps out of bounds right at the marker.
2: And what did I say? Get on the edge. He did it. First
1: good
2: down, I believe.
1: Pulling guards, too, as well. If he didn't have it, he's right at the marker. They do move the chains. First and 10. With that standard power game of Lenore Sellers and Sanders leading the way. 8:20 to go in the ball game. 21-22. The Mizzou Tigers lead this one. Sanders goes in motion. Quarterback draw left side. Sellers going to take it himself again. He'll gain maybe one or two before he stepped out of bounds. They want a quarterback draw. And Mizzou is not scared to blitz, particularly that delayed blitz if they think Sellers is going to run the football, and they came that time. Second and 8 upcoming.
2: One thing they got tonight, and they've always had since we've been playing them, that's linebackers that can run, too.
1: Sellers will take Sanders in the backfield, hand to him, and right into a man.
2: They got confused that time on whether he was going to keep it or not. So Sellers looked to me like he was going to try to pull it out. Sanders wouldn't let whatever happened back there, but it was ugly.
1: It didn't matter. They had two guys there.
2: It was ugly.
1: Right in the face. We have not solved their defensive front, that's for sure. So now Harbaugh split out to the right side with Gage Larvedan. It is Jared Brown into the left side, and Carolina's facing a third down and 10, down 1 point with 7:08 to go. Larvedan comes in motion. 5 rush for Sellers. Sellers in some trouble. Sellers wheels away, coming back to the left side. He's got a man over the middle. It's Brady Hunt who makes the catch and picks up the dead gum first down. Lenore Sellers comes out of the phone booth one more time to save the Gamecocks on a third and 10. An 11-yard gain on the play, and now the crowd's back in it.
2: Well, you know, that's what a receiver has got to do. When your quarterback gets in trouble, help him out by finding the open spot and wave your arm so he'll see you. Hunt did that. Sellers saw him in his completion.
1: Hunt did a good job holding on to the football and getting that extra yard or two. We needed that. Clock at 6:25 and still running. Now they step away. I don't know why the clock's running, and they're holding the line of scrimmage. First and 10, Sellers at his own 45. Play action inside. Looking down the field, wants an out route. Got his man, Dale Campbell. Campbell is on the 30, 25, still on his feet. Down the sideline at the 5. Knocked out of bounds at the 2-yard line. Are you kidding me? Dale Von Campbell, out of nowhere, breaks 2 tackles, and they're on the Missouri 1-yard line, maybe 2, and the Gamecocks have got a man down. Are you kidding me? What a catch and run.
2: That's Hunt down, Todd.
1: Brady Hunt.
2: It was downfield blocking for him. Just made the catch before this play. Made a great catch. And
1: Dale Von Campbell looking like Josh Simon. Tommy, just guys bouncing off of him as he came down the sideline.
2: I think they're going to go back and look at this because I think Campbell may have stepped out about the 5 or 6 yard line. But
1: okay, could y'all mark the moment that Tommy Suggs went over the top from being negative? Second half has been rough tonight, brother. But
2: I'm going to tell you, it's been a rough day. Rough day.
1: I know it has.
2: Yeah, I know. You know, it's so.
1: He did. He stepped out at the 7-yard line, by the way. So you're correct. Brady Hunt is down on the field right now. Gamecocks, though, down by 1. And just broke open an out route and turn and run by Dale Von Campbell.
2: And still another good play by Sellers to get loose back there, Todd. Keep his head downfield. Watch. Move around with his feet. Extend the play because he's had a lot of pressure on him. And then find Campbell. He threw it a little high. Campbell was able to go up and grab it and then make some really good decisions and run with the ball very well afterwards. Showed some nice speed and all this. So good play.
1: It will be out at the 7. Tommy with the right eyes. And the question becomes here, you go for 2 if you can score. Let's worry about the first part of that now. Sellers working out of the shotgun. 17 of 24 in the night, 284 yards. Sanders is in the backfield. Sellers has thrown the 3 touchdowns. Out of the gun, option play, right side. Fake to Sanders. Sellers kept it himself. off the pitch, got down to about the 5-yard line. Missouri plays it again well, disciplined on both players, Sellers and Sanders, a 2-yard gain of a play.
2: Yeah, that's as well as they run, that's a tough play to really find a seam in it when you run it to the wide side of the field. And but the ball was lined up on the left hash mark. So let's see. Here we go.
1: 2 tight end set this time. Josh Simon and Michael Smith. Sellers out of the gun, working off the right hash mark. Going to roll to the right side, trying to get the back of the end zone to Smith. Caught! Touchdown! Touchdown, Carolina! Touchdown, Michael Smith! His first on the year. And it puts the Gamecocks up 27-22 against number 24, Missouri, with 5:04 to go in the ballgame. Oh, another freshman comes up big for Carolina, and the Gamecocks will line up for 2. Oh, good route, Tommy. He started in and went back out right, and a great throw by Sellers, put it on the outside shoulder, and now the Gamecocks will go for 2, up 5 for the moment. Trying to make it a 2-score game. Sellers off the left hash mark. Sanders is the back. Shotgun snap. Going for 2. Sellers got time. Now throwing back in the end zone. Caught. Jared Brown. He's got it. Wait, there's a flag on the play. Hold up. He might have stepped out of bounds out of the back. Hold up.
2: Either that or no one signified a touchdown, so that's a problem. I mean, it was good. No one said that.
1: Official threw his hat, which normally means he stepped out of the back of the end zone.
3: Illegal touching on the offense number 14. He went out of bounds on his own, returned, and was the first to touch the pass. That is a loss of down. Therefore, by rule, the try is no good.
1: Oh, Shane Beamer says he stepped out of bounds on his own. And trying to talk to that back judge. And they'll walk it back over to the sideline again. The going for 2, conversion fails, and it's 27-25 with 5:04 to go in the ballgame. Carolina takes it down the field to go up, but they got to hold on here at Williams-Brice. This is Carolina football from Learfield.
4: Today's Gamecock baseball game is in a weather delay. We'll have more information on a possible resumption of play coming up. While we wait, here's a classic broadcast from the Gamecock Sports Network from Learfield.
1: Let's go down to the sideline if we can hear him after the Gamecocks have taken the lead 27-22. Chet Tucker, Lenora Sellers, 3 of 3 on the drive. Looked like he grew up tonight, took another step forward with that drive.
5: Yeah, we see Todd when he's able to kind of use his natural athletic ability, break out of the pocket, keep his eyes downfield. He's able to make great things happen. He had trouble holding on to the ball at the beginning of the year. Seems to have solved that a little bit, creates the opportunity, allows the receivers a chance to get open, pays off big with a touchdown.
1: Carolina up to 393 yards of total offense, but right now, Tommy, it's about defense. And I cannot believe that Clayton White's prideful defense right now can't find a way to try to get a stop here.
2: Yeah, 5:04 in the ball game, and I think the question is, where do they get the ball to start with? And then what does Missouri want to do? They feel like they can run it down the field or throw it down the field. It's going to be a combination of both. And so it puts a lot of pressure on your defense. But we got to have some great players making great plays.
1: Here's Herrera to kick off to answer your first question. It's end over end. It's returnable at the 4-yard line. That's Johnson coming across the field. Up the right hash mark. Gets a block at the 25-30. Finally knocked out of bounds on the Gamecock bench. It's Herrera, the kicker, that makes the tackle. And for once, the one time we needed it, they do not have a penalty on the kickoff return team. A 30-yard return.
2: Yeah, not a good kick that time by Herrera. So that's why I said it depends where they get the ball. And instead of getting it on the 25, had it been a touchback, or maybe somewhere shorter, they get it basically 10 yards further up. So not the end of the world, but 4:55 to go in the game. It gives them a little head start here.
1: Nate Noel's the back. First and 10 for Brady Cook. His team down 5. It's 27-22. Takes a long look over at the sideline. Got some time. Pistol formation. Three wide receivers left side. They'll go Noel left side. Another big hole. He's going to push up to the 40-yard line. Wow, just not filling it, Tommy. The guard's coming off on the linebackers, and the end's not clamping down.
2: Yeah, and we're just not getting those linebackers there, Todd, as you just called it, to fill the gaps. And, you know, they're leading tacklers tonight, but still not tackling.
1: Second down and four. It's Noel again, left side. Oh, there's some holding over there, but nobody called on Kyle Kennard, and they'll run out of bounds for a first down, stop the clock, and move the chains.
2: Well, they don't have to throw it.
1: Marcus Bryant, my gosh, holding on Kyle Kennard, but they don't call it. 6 yard gain on the play, and Missouri's right back up to the line of scrimmage with 4:13 to go in the ball game. They could win with a touchdown or at least go up. Noel cutting back right across the block C for a 5 yard gain on the play, and they've got it on Carolina's side of the field as we're just under 4 minutes left in the ball game. Number 23 and 24 in the AP poll. Going at it. Four-man front for Carolina. Brady Cook's just been running the football so far. Knight's the middle linebacker trying to solve this. Clock still running at 3:40.
2: I think here's a play action. You've been so successful with it. Watch him throw it.
1: Carolina's got three timeouts. Missouri's got two. They'll run it with Noel again, right side. And he's inside the 45-yard line for another first down for the Tigers. A 5 yard gain on the play. And the clock runs at 3:20.
2: He's at 148 rushing the football. Noel, that is, on 26 carries tonight.
1: Boogie Huntley in there. T.J. Sanders, couple hands on hips. Let's see if the Gamecock defense can hold Missouri up to 151 yards rushing. Cook, two wide receivers into the boundary. Now they'll take Burden over to the left side. It'll be Noel again up the middle. And T.J. Sanders makes a stop. Just a 1 yard gain. Clock at 2:40. 2:40 to go in the ball game. Carolina up 27-22.
2: Need a fumble.
1: They've been a clean game tonight.
2: Yeah, they have. They don't fumble much either.
1: They're at least penalized teams, at least in turnovers. They will throw the football. It's Burden out on the edge, and he's hit. Nice hit and tackle. Does not allow extra yardage.
2: And no out of bounds
1: either. That's Worry. Holds it to a 6 yard gain, and here comes third down with 2:16 to go. They got to get a touch. A field goal won't do it. 2:10, 2:09, 2:08. Two timeouts remaining. Third down and three. The Tigers. And that's time. That should be the play clock running.
3: 2 minute
1: warning.
3: Timeout.
1: Timeout. 2 minute timeout. They take it before the snap. And we'll have two minutes to go when we come back to figure this one out in the fourth quarter. 27-22 Carolina. Missouri's got the football on the move. This is Gamecock football from Learfield.
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0: Welcome back to Williams-Brice Stadium, an excited Williams-Brice Stadium as we are 25 minutes away from kickoff. 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
0: 25 minutes away from kickoff. We will have a shortened pregame activity, but we do understand we'll still have the alma mater, the invocation, the national anthem, and of course, you know it can't be a Gamecock game without 2001 and some sandstorm. Let's check scoreboards here real quick. Right now in top 25 action, it's Southern Cal leading Rutgers 17-13, that game just before the half. SMU and Louisville are all square at halftime. Utah leads Utah State 19-0. Michigan on top of UTEP 17-14 at the break. Texas A&M and Kentucky all tied at 7 at halftime. Indiana on top of Western Kentucky, 7-0. That game's approaching halftime. Iowa blanking Northern Iowa, 8-0. Again, Florida State, Alabama had a lengthy weather delay. They'll be starting at 5:15. Also, Troy, Missouri at 7. Michigan State, Notre Dame, 7:30. At 7:30, LSU and Ole Miss, BYU and Colorado State, as well as New Mexico and Oklahoma. That game coming your way at 7:30. The late games are West Virginia, Virginia. That game is the Duke's Mayo Classic in Charlotte. Kennesaw State, Tennessee. And then finally, UT San Antonio taking on number one ranked Texas at 8 o'clock. In the upstate right now, Clemson and North Carolina set to resume action in 14 minutes. Currently, North Carolina leads that game by a score of 17-15. There's 8:23 to go in the contest. When they restart, North Carolina will have the ball first and goal at the 7-yard line. And that game has been delayed since before 3 o'clock, so they're going to have about a 2.5-hour weather delay. Rejoining us now, the voice of the Gamecocks, Hall of Fame quarterback Todd Ellis, as well as in his 54th year as color analyst, Hall of Fame quarterback Tommy Suggs. Guys?
1: Chris, thank you so much, and thanks to our entire crew for filling up the time, producing up a storm here during this weather delay. We are back at Williams-Brice Stadium. It has always been without rain. Now there's actually some sun peeking through as we hope those cells that were hitting some lightning within 8 miles of the stadium are gone, and we are set to play. They're holding our breath for a lot of different reasons, but it's an SEC lid lifter for the 2026 season. Mississippi State is in town. They're a hot team that everyone is talking about, including their outstanding quarterback, Kamario Taylor, the 6'4", 340-pound sophomore from Macon, Mississippi. He's thrown 7 touchdowns already, 38 of 56, 581 yards, and he can run the football as well, 145 yards on the ground. And, of course, he'll go up against Lenoris Sellers, who's in his fourth year in the program, 13-12 as a starter. This year he's thrown for 366 yards, 3 touchdowns. He's also rushed 9 times for 120 yards and a touchdown, 13.5-yard average. Those are the headlines for this ball game. On our Prisma Health injury report, Dylan Stewart and Jacarius Peak, the offensive lineman from NC State, is Peak, who transferred in, who injured his knee before spring practice even started in a team function 3-on-3 basketball tournament, is back today. Dylan Stewart, who played last year late in the season, most of half the season, with a fracture in his back and had it worked on, prepared, rested it all summer long. And he is set to go as well. We saw him warming up. Big number 6 is set. On the other side of the football, again, Mississippi State is big, physical, and these two teams know each other. Jeff Levy, the head coach of Mississippi State, is married to the sister of Art Briles, the offensive coordinator for Carolina. They coach together. Coach Shane Beamer coached with Coach Levy as well at Oklahoma, and Zach Arnett and Coach Beamer, as well as Clayton White, have been going at it for a long, long time against each other, as Arnett, a longtime defensive coordinator in the Southeastern Conference. So we have reset the stage, but it's never ready to go until I bring in my partner, Tommy Suggs. And Tommy, it's always frustrating at this point because we all want football, but we want everybody to be safe and healthy. It looks like they're going to get plenty of warm-up in, and with 20 minutes to go before we kick this one off, I don't think anything's changed when we broke this down an hour ago, other than the fact that these two teams had to wait, had to get in the locker room, and now come back out to warm up, and we'll set with our pregame festivities.
2: You know, honestly, we're going to get this game started an hour and 15 minutes late. I would have thought it had been 4 hours late. So that's really not bad in the whole scheme of things. I know it's been tough on the fans and everybody else, the players, coaches and all, but let's just get it going, and I think the timing is perfect. Always wanted this game to start at 5:30 anyway, and it looks like they're going to make it work for us. So here we go. 4:15.
1: Did you have a hand in this the whole time?
2: 4:15 was hot. You know, so we're all good. We're all good. Yeah, this is, I tell you, like I said earlier, this is a wonderful matchup tonight. Not only quarterbacks, and we talk a lot about Lenoris and about Taylor, but also just the full teams here. Good players, excellent skill players on both sides of the ball, good defensive schemes, good coaches. This is what it's all about in the SEC, and I love it.
1: Speaking of which, Tommy, we hadn't talked about this. Can you believe it's been 35 years since we've joined the Southeastern Conference and all the athletic events that have had during that time? The football games, the money earned by the university, the respect gained for the University of South Carolina being from the conference, and it's 35 years this year. Amazing.
2: What I was going to do last week, I think it was maybe the week before, you kind of upstaged me there because I was going to have a contest. I was going to give out my telephone number on the air and say, oh, this is my number. How many years have we been in the SEC? Text it to me, and then you win $1,000 from Todd Ellis.
1: That sounds like
2: but you beat me to it, so you gave the answer.
1: Oh my goodness.
2: But when I saw that when the season started, I went, you're kidding me.
1: I know.
2: You're kidding me. I mean, but what a blessing it has been to be in this conference. We've learned a lot. I think they've learned some things from us. And it's been tremendous. Tremendous to our university, our program. A lot of kids come here because we're in the SEC. They want to be in it. They want to smell it, feel it, be around it. And nothing like it. Nothing like it in the South or in the country, really.
1: And, Tommy, they were good. Even though we had the weather delay, no rain and no lightning right around Williams-Brice. So the fans came in. Heck, they stayed in during that break of about an hour and 20 minutes or so. Great student section laying out there in the cockpit. Pretty good full house, and we're encouraging you, if you're out and about, you were concerned whether you get in and or whether you'd be kicked back out or should be here. It is a gorgeous night. It always really has been here. Temperatures around 89 degrees and dropping to about 85 if it doesn't change by the end of the ball game. Carolina's out on the field. We encourage you to come and get into Williams-Brice Stadium for this third sellout and third game of the season. Carolina is in their Beamer Big Game Garnet. And for him, that means Garnet uniforms, Garnet jerseys, Garnet pants, and black helmets. Big Game Garnet under Coach Spurrier was white helmets with Garnet pants and Garnet jerseys. We're looking sharp, Mississippi State, being helpful to everybody. They've worn this before at Williams-Brice Stadium. They put the gray slacks on. They have a white jersey with the maroon helmet and maroon numbers.
2: And I think, speaking of streaks or years, I think this may be the 18th or 19th sold-out game for the Gamecocks here at Williams-Brice. And heck of a crowd here tonight. Last week, you know, we had a very good crowd as well. But tonight, this crowd's ready. This crowd's ready. I can feel it.
1: Lot at stake for these two programs. Jeff Levy, 1-15 in his last 16 SEC ball games. He has struggled since getting the head job at Mississippi State. Something tells me, though, Tommy, and maybe this team, and we may learn more, and I may have to pound my fist more about this at the end of the ball game. I think he's a good fit for that program. It just feels right when he comes on, when he talks. He's kind of old school. He looks like he would fit in at Mississippi State, and I think he's a good football coach. Everyone tells me he is. I just don't want him to get well today against the Gamecocks.
2: Yeah, he has had a tremendous record as an offensive coordinator, no question about that. Everywhere he's been, in like no time, like this, the next year, he's taken that program, wherever it is, to the next level from an offensive standpoint and been one of the tops in the country. So, I've watched some video of the Netflix thing on him as well and some specials on him, and it looks like a good family guy. He's not pretentious. He's not a super slick New Yorker, anything like that, but he is well-spoken. He's got a good eyes, good intentions, and I'm like you. I think he's a good fit for them, and I think they do as well.
1: Got a great defensive coordinator, too. That really stepped it up for him. Probably is going to help him keep his job. Zach Arnett served as DC at MSU from 2020-22. Spent the last two seasons as an analyst at Ole Miss and FSU. Ranked top five in the SEC in 28 defensive categories. And he's a good one that everyone respects. One guy we respect as well is down on the sidelines for us. It's his birthday today. And Chet Tucker is down there. Chet, I assume, because we saw none, you are seeing none or feeling no impact from the weather delay. Give us a give us an overview of what it's like down the field.
5: Well, it's a little bit cooler overall outside than it was when Chris and I were out doing the pregame. Some nice cloud cover here, but didn't really have any kind of measurable rain at all that fell. The ground is in tip-top shape, not wet, no footing concerns of any issue at all.
1: We'll join Chet throughout the ball game. Always has great observations, and of course you can get him on the exclusive interview with Coach Beamer at halftime, the Duke's Mayo interview. There's Darius and the boys.
2: Boy, I was at Joe Rice's funeral this week down in Charleston, and what a great guy we lost there. But
1: Great American,
2: no question.
1: Carolinian.
2: But Darius sang My Way.
1: Oh.
2: Sang Amazing Grace, but then he ended the service with My Way, and I'm going to tell you, it had grown men crying in the aisle, and I was one of them. He just killed it. He wore it out. Tremendous. Thank you, Darius.
1: Yeah. Always there for the Gamecocks.
2: Yep.
1: I hadn't seen him this year here. He probably snuck in. He has to sometimes, and hope he'll come out, but it's become a great tradition for Hootie and the Blowfish to lead us off with about 14 minutes to go with Hold My Hand, and everybody who comes home, including those on family weekend, hold hands and sway back and forth.
2: Exactly. And I saw where they have a speaker series at the Carlton Arts and Sciences.
1: I got invited to that.
2: Yeah, and I saw where Sony is going to speak there.
1: Sony Sonefield. The drummer for Hootie and the Blowfish.
2: Yep. And Columbia native and soccer player and great guy. And he's one of the speakers.
1: They have a lot to be proud of in South Carolina. That band and those guys, a lot of that as well. But they'll come back soon. Somebody's got to win a national championship, and then we can always get Darius to come play if that happens.
2: Well, he loves the Gamecocks.
1: He does. Well, they're getting set on the field. No Carolina band down on the field. They'll save time and otherwise, but there will be 2001, should be Sandstorm, and the alma mater, but from the stands. And we thank everybody who's been hanging with us to get this one kicked off. We are 12 minutes away. No real major changes except in that offensive line on the Prisma Health Injury Report, where Carter Miller will not get the start at center for Carolina. He's out today. We believe Hank Purvis will go to center. He's been playing left guard, the Purdue transfer. And Nolan Hay will likely go to left guard, but that could all change depending on much how Jakarius Peak is able to play at left tackle, because Terrius Gray can play anything. Probably could play tailback. Darius Gray, Tommy, is a guy, and it's been a long time, obviously, with J.D. Clowney, with Stewart. There's been Stephon Gilmore. Those were athletes that immediately you could see were different players when you walked onto the field. It's been a long time since I've seen coaches act the way they do about Darius Gray. His maturity, his ability to move, his ability to understand and take on all of these assignments at a major college level. They think that he could be the building block for a great offensive line at Carolina.
2: I think you're right, and I was talking to Coach Beamer about it, and he said, Tommy, you just won't believe this kid. Said he comes from a great military family up in Virginia. He's disciplined, and said that we had these workouts during the summer and early spring, or late spring, rather, and he said, we're running all over the place. It's 100 degrees, sweating like mules all over. You look over at him, it's not even bothering him. He's just looking at everybody like, no problem. Said, tremendous kid, tremendous family, and, yeah, no upside ceiling for him at all.
1: Looks like we're going to have the abbreviated Cocky entrance today, where we bring about old school and the reveal, not this Cocky's cockaboose. That's okay. It's all about the football. Cocky, of course, recognized last week with his image on the sticker on the side of the helmet. The Gamecocks wore him against Townsend. It was in honor of him being inducted into the Mascot Hall of Fame. They didn't do that for us, though, did they, Tommy, when we got in the Hall of Fame? No stickers on the...
2: Well, you know, honestly, I went to practice a couple times this week, and I watched I looked at the helmet, and with all due respect to Cocky, that was not a It'd have been better if your picture had been on it.
1: I don't think that, but I agree with you totally. There was mixed reviews related to it. The point is a one-time thing. We all respect Cocky. Not sure they did that justice there on the side of the helmet. But we're going to step away. I promise you, it's not because Lightning has struck again. We think we're going to kick this one off in 10 minutes from now. The coin toss and our opening kickoff. They're next on the Gamecock Sports Network from Learfield.
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0: The one thing the weather delay gave us, you get to hear the alma mater. Is it President Emeritus on the scoreboard? He's ready to go. We hope you're ready to go. We're getting set at Williams-Brice Stadium. Shadows and, frankly, cloud cover here at Williams-Brice Stadium. The lights will come on with a delay and the weather. Mississippi State is in town. Carolina has dominated the series as of late. They own it 10-7 overall. Won 6 of the 9 meetings at Williams-Brice Stadium dating back to 1992. The Gamecocks have won 8 of the last 9 games, including a 37-30 win over the Bulldogs on September 23rd, 2023. Tommy, who could forget, as we talked about it last weekend, with the marking of 9/11, that emotional game in 2001 where we played the first NCAA Division I college football game following the terrorist attack. It was televised on ESPN. We had pregame ceremonies featured with a U.S. massive flag on the field. Moment of silence, and the players and the marching bands joined together to sing God Bless America. That was America. And what a great way for Carolina to be involved in getting back to some things that are normal in life, college football.
1: I agree 100%. It's just so tremendously honored to be a part of that small part. Unbelievable.
0: Now, we're a little delayed, but you know we're about to start when you get the best entrance in college football. Here's your 2001.

0: that's good because the kids get to play some and get some experience and all. But now you're in the conference. Now you're playing the big time. And for a sellout crowd here, and it's going to be crazy, good environment. We'll be ready for it. Take a little while to get here, but we'll be fine. We'll be fine. Fans are ready for it. Players will be fine, too.
1: Both teams heading all the way to that north end zone, take a knee and have a moment of reflection or whatever that they decide to do, and taking knees. And doesn't seem to be taunting of the student section by the Mississippi State players, just their own pregame ritual. And now the captains for Carolina, including Brady Hunt, Peyton Williams, and Gerald Kilgore, are going to go to midfield and meet with our officials and our own Chet Tucker. Gorgeous night now and evening for football as the players say hello. And now here we'll say hello to Chet.
2: Head, tails. What is your call?
3: Good.
2: Tails?
3: Good.
2: Tails is the call.
3: Hit the head.
2: You want the ball. Which way are you going to kick? Which way are you going to kick? They want the ball. Put your backs. Put them here.
4: South Carolina has won the toss and elected to receive.
1: Tommy, I'm not surprised there in a game they're thinking there might be a lot of offense with these two quarterbacks and the wide receivers involved. You've got to steal possessions, and Shane Beamer decides to take the football as he wins the toss.
0: I agree. Did that last week. A good decision. So did that the first week. No, I guess Kent State won it the first week. So we'll see. But, yeah, I agree with you, Todd.
1: We can't start like we've started on offense, though, Tommy. It's one thing whether you get a score, but we really have floundered at some pre-snap penalties at a three and out the first ball game. This is about starting quick. That was my Toyota key to the ball game. MSU has outscored opponents 69-9 in the first half of ball games this year, and Carolina needs to start well. Whether they get the touchdown or not, let's see if they can learn some things about this Zach Arnett defense.
0: Well, same strategy they would have versus us, we have versus them, and that is one of the best defenses is for your offense to be exceptional and keep their offense off the field. So therefore, that lends right back to what you said, Todd, is we got to get off the chart here, get off a good start, rather, and to get some points, but also to keep their offense off the field. They would have the same plan with us, too.
1: Mississippi State chose to kick towards the fairgrounds, the cockpit, student section. Well, there was no tropical storm this afternoon. There wasn't even a thunderstorm. But there's always a sandstorm at Williams-Brice Stadium.

0: Captain Tommy.
1: I feel it shaking up here a little bit.
0: Nick Harbor goes back deep into that north end zone. Big number 8 and all Garnet. And Christian Clark stands back there with him as well. Glenn to kick off for Mississippi State. He puts the ball just inside the left hash mark. Kicking south to north. They're in the white jerseys and maroon helmets. We're underway. And it's towards Harbor. Going to take it at the 5-yard line. Up the numbers. And they hit him hard around the 20. Nick holds on to it as he falls to the 21-yard line. A 17-yard return on that kickoff. He's averaging 23 as he lifts his leg up and hip. And he'll have to shake that one off. Took a shoulder pad right on the helmet. He does stay in the ball game. But here comes Lenora Sellers out on the field. And we'll check the offensive line as they break the huddle. Nolan Hay will go at center. Purvis at the left guard, so they switch there. That was the lineup last week. Darius Gray is at left tackle. Lenoris empties the backfield. 5 wide receiver set. Brings a man in motion. Fuller back towards him. Matthew to the right of him. Snap it back. It'll be Fuller running left side on the sweep play. A little bit of penetration, but he turns a corner. And we'll call it a gain of 2 for Carolina on their first play from scrimmage. Might be some pace here from Kendall Briles. As Lenoris

0: shifts Brady Hunt over to the right side and stands him up. There's three wide receivers that way. Everybody in tight. It's going to be Lenoris running it right side. He turns the corner for a big block from Matthew Fuller. There's a loss of a helmet. It's Lenoris's. He pops up quickly and gains four on the play. And he's going to have to come out for a play after losing the helmet. Here comes Cutter Woods down the sideline on Tommy. A crucial third down and four.
1: Coach Beamer is getting a clarification there because they have not told him to come out. There's been no announcement of that.
0: Well, he's on the sideline already.
1: He is, yeah.
0: They could call a timeout, and they will. I think that's a good move.
1: Yeah.
0: Yeah, we've got a makeable third seconds. Down and four. You got your starting quarterback as a four-year starter on the sideline. You took the football for a reason. We're in the first quarter of play here at Williams-Brice Stadium. There's no score. Carolina's first drive. They got it third and four from their own 28-yard line with 14-13 to go here in the first quarter. We're started late, but we're underway. All-American Heating and Air proudly serves the Midlands for over 30 years as a veteran and family-owned business. They stand behind their heroes on and off the field. This season, for every sack the Gamecocks record, All-American Heating and Air is donating $200 to support veterans in need. They're proud to back Gamecock football and those who've worn our nation's uniform. Let their family help your family. All-American Heating and Air. Well, Lenoris is back out on the field. And he steps back and it'll take five wide receiver set. Three out to the left side. A lot of shifting going on so far. And Coleman comes in. Jabri to the right. Lenoris Sellers. He'll go in motion left side. He'll throw it out to him. Jabri with a catch. Good block. Outside, he's got the marker. And a first down, Carolina. Oh, a good catch by him, but great blocking by Brady Hunt. And Mazio Bennett gets the 4 yards they need and a Carolina first down.
1: Good call on the good blocks that time by Hunt and Bennett.
0: Lenoris quickly back to work, working off to the left hash mark. Three to the white side. That's the right side. Now, Harbor comes in motion. He'll be in the slot. Three-man front for Mississippi State. Lenoris calls for the football. He's going to roll right. Pump fake. He's being pressured. Cuts back and pulls the ball down. He'll gain a couple on the play. Had two guys going deep, Tommy, but nobody could shake loose. And Lenoris took the pressure from Amari Williams and pulled the football down. A 4-yard gain.
1: Yeah, you take 4 yards on first down. Good decision that time, Lenoris. Don't throw it up. And then he put a little wiggle on him out there and showed his speed and got a nice little gain here on first.
0: Donovan Murph and DJ Black check in. Black did not go a week ago with some injury issues, but he'll split out left side on a second down and six. No score at Williams-Brice Stadium. Ball in the 36. Carolina's first drive. And they'll run the football again with Fuller, who's got room right side towards the Gamecock bench. Runs into one of his own blockers, bounces off of him, and then piles inside the 40-yard line of the Bulldog. A 23-yard run. Great seal block on the right side by Dane Arnett.
1: Todd, I think I'm right on this. I've already seen three plays we haven't run all year. Three plays we haven't run
0: exactly
1: all year.
0: Exactly right.
1: Yeah.
0: Mississippi State running players on late. I couldn't tell whether Carolina, they must have changed and substituted. Lenoris wants to go quick. We got a change at center today. Nolan Hay playing there, and Purvis at the left guard spot.
1: And so far, the snaps are really good.
0: Lenoris stands back, brings Brady Hunt in motion. They'll snap it back, hand to Fuller again. He's tracking behind Darius Gray, but all good defensive move. The D lineman got his head on the right side of Darius Gray's shoulder pads. Came down the mark was J-Ro Bledsoe from Texas, the transfer. And absolutely made a nice play. That's what he's known for. Seventh play of the drive upcoming. It's a second down and 10. Lenoris takes Mazio Bennett over to the left side. He pulls one down and rolls left. Turtle wrap caught at the 30. Spinning. That's Tuggle. Nitro with the catch and spinning inside for a 16-yard gain. And that's Nitro's second catch of the season. Good curl route.
1: Good curl. Another new play right there. We hadn't seen that route by the receiver. And also rolling to the wide side that time. The fake first. He had two receivers open. He went to the right one.
0: Lenoris still working off that left hash mark. Going towards the south end zone. Maurice Brown's in the ball game. Mazio comes over to the right side. First and 10 for Carolina at the MSU 25-yard line. Lenoris taking his time with 7 seconds to go. They bring Moe back into the backfield. Calling for the football. Snap it back at the last second. Handoff. Fuller bouncing. Drops the knee down and then falls inside the 20-yard line for a 5-yard gain on the play. Lenoris likes something over the right side there, and he got 5 to start it out. Carolina right back to work at the line of scrimmage. Now Mazio Bennett and Moe Brown stay in the backfield. It's still pistol formation with Fuller right behind Sellers. They'll hand, no fake it, and Sellers wants to throw it. Lobs it, caught by Mazio Bennett on an RPO. He's knocked out of bounds at the 5-yard line. There were 2 options for Lenoris. Make that 3. Give it to Fuller, run it yourself, or throw it to Mazio. And a soft touch over the shoulder play gains 15 yards.
1: Another new play. We have not seen that. So I can't keep up with all of them, folks, I believe, in this game. But so far in this first drive, we've shown them some looks they have not seen on film this year.
0: 10th play of the drive is a first and goal at the MSU 5-yard line. Carolina taking a long time. 9 seconds to go. Shane Beamer wants a timeout. Ooh, that's their second one. They had to use it initially because Lenoris got his helmet knocked off early on in this drive. They take another one. They'll have 1 remaining here in the first half. And Shane's not happy with his staff, and it might be the play calling or otherwise. Let's go down. Now let's take a break. We want to come back and make sure we get all of this. I'll get with Chet Tucker and find out if he sees what's going on in that regard when we come back. 9:49 to go in the first quarter. Gamecocks threatening. No score. 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This is Carolina Football from Learfield.
2: Sweet. $50. 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Now you want.

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0: Back at Williams-Brice Stadium, we were slow to get it started, but the Gamecocks moving fast. Nine plays so far on their opening drive. They took the opening kickoff, have gone 73 yards. They've got it first and goal at the five-yard line. Lenora Sellers, 3 for 3 on the drive. Let's go down the sideline to Chet Tucker. And Chet, there's not much to complain about, except the Gamecocks had to utilize two timeouts on that drive. One, they couldn't help. Any idea there what happened on that last play? Didn't get it until very, very late.
1: It just seemed like there was a whole lot of confusion kind of from the start. Sellers was asking for the play clock to be reset. But like Tommy said, if you're digging deep in that playbook to find those new looks, you got to flip a couple more pages, maybe taking a little bit longer to get the play in.
0: That's right.
2: Got a big shout out here to Coach Shane Beamer for recognizing the family of the policeman here in Clemmie that got shot. And Shane takes time off to go over there and hug his little daughter and his wife and others there. Very classy act.
0: Law enforcement lost one who passed away and one who was shot, honored tonight by the Gamecocks. Here's Lenoris now. First and goal at the 5-yard line. Pistol with Matthew Fuller behind him. And 5 seconds left on the play clock. Toss sweep left side. Bo Brown with a block. Fuller can't get to the edge. I don't think there's any gain on the play. And there's some Mississippi State speed right there. They matched Matthew to the corner, Tommy, and couldn't turn it.
2: Sure did, yeah.
0: I think Brady Hunt missed a block. He got his legs cut out for him as he tried to get to the backer. All right, second and goal from the 5. And timeout on the field. Is that a Mississippi State player or somebody else hurt?
2: No, they're trying to put the marker up, the orange marker end zone, yeah. Let's take this time, though, and I know you joined me, Todd. We mentioned Joe Rice a while ago, and I want to say again that I know you joined me in saying a big hello to Beckett, his grandson, here tonight and sitting in Joe's seat. Mm. And saw Lisa and Annie before the game, and they told me that. And so, hey, Beckett, I'll see you after the game, buddy, and we miss your granddad.
0: He taught you how to do it right, Beckett. Don't forget, you got a lot to learn from him, including loving on these Gamecocks. Lenora Sellers now on a second and goal from the 5. Fuller to his left this time. 3 wide receivers over to the right. Snap it back. It's Matthew. Got some room. Bounces off one. They finally corral him right at the 1-yard line. Oh, what a good looking play, Tommy. It looked like he might bust it.
2: Yeah, I did too. Yeah.
0: He broke one tackle. And then a good tackle at the next level. That time by Isaac Smith. And now it's third and goal from the 1, the opening drive. This is the 12th play of the drive with 5:55 off the clock already. Another tight end comes in the ball game, Mike Taylor, the Hammond player. They're going to go close with Lenoris on the push tush.
2: He fumbled.
0: They push behind Lenoris.
2: He fumbled unless he picked it up, though, Todd.
0: And Carolina saying they got touchdown. And there's a flag on the play over towards the near sideline. They went push-tush, but they kept Lenoris in. Remember, we got a new center.
2: It was not a good snap or some. Maybe, anyway, the exchange was bad. The ball hit the
3: line. Defense.
0: Now, this thing has got to be an inch or two away now, Tom.
2: Yeah, the ball hit the turf. Lenoris went right down on it. And I just don't know exactly where he ended up with it, but we got the ball, and now the call is the defense lined up offside. So we got another shot at it here in third down, and it's you're right, Todd, it's a couple inches away.
0: He just moved it back a couple inches. It was 1 inch. Now it's 3. All right, getting over the ball is our new center. Hank Purvis is in there right now. Lenoris under center. And they're going to run option right side. Lenoris will not get to it unless he drives. Spinning, turning, can't get there. Oh, he never got to the edge on the option play to the right. And they lost yardage on that play. LeKendrick James made the stop, the Shelby, Mississippi redshirt junior. And now it's 4th down and goal from the 1-yard line. Tommy, that's beyond the 1, it looks like to me.
2: Inside down here, inside the 5, has been messed up since we had to call a timeout to get a play call in.
0: Yeah, this is a real life 2. Early at Williams-Brice Stadium in Carolina, and Shane Beamer going for it. Lenoris all by himself in the backfield. Snap it back. Running left side. Lenoris trying to get to the edge. He did! Touchdown, Carolina! Touchdown, Lenoris Sellers. There's a flag over there, though, on that left side. Hold up. Hold up. I saw Darius Gray make the block.
3: Holding. Offense. Number 28. 10-yard penalty. Fourth down.
0: Oh, that's what you wanted with Lenoris and the ball in his hand. And then Matthew Fuller gets called for holding. So the Gamecocks are going to try to just settle for three. Lenoris broke the tackle. And now Malik Orson is going to attempt his first ever college field goal for the Gamecocks. Max Kelly lost the job to him this week. He has not kicked since high school, and he only kicked 11 during that time. A big-time recruit and a transfer in. This is from 30 yards out to put points on the board. Snap it back, put it down for him, kick it up, plenty of leg. Up and good. So a missed opportunity as we're at the one-yard line, but Carolina gets points on their opening drive. And they take 7:49 off the clock to make it 3-0. It's 7:06 to go in the first quarter at Williams-Spice Stadium. 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This is Carolina football from Learfield.
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0: Ball tipped up in the air. It picked off. The Gamecocks down the far sideline. The linebackers knocked out of bounds.
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0: Thanks again to Michael Collins back at Learfield, hanging in with us whenever we get this one started and whenever we finish it. Gamecocks just went on their opening drive, 13 plays, 66 yards, kick a 30-yard field goal. They had it first and goal in the 5 before they had a holding call from Matthew Fuller, who pushed them back to force the field goal. Let's go down to the sideline, Chet. I don't know if you had a look at it or not. I was watching Darius Gray, and then Lenoris break the tackle. How about the call?
1: Could not disagree more with the call. Fuller splits out of the backfield, goes out wide into the formation. The cornerback comes up trying to press him, doesn't even try to disengage to get the Lenoris Sellers coming around the edge, and the flag is thrown.
0: Yeah, he was not in. He split out. It was an empty backfield. Now, here's Max Kelly, who does keep his kickoff duties. This one's high, end over end, but returnable at the 6-yard line. And Mississippi State up, and then the Gamecocks drill him at the 15-yard line. Plus, there's a flag on the play. Oh, wow, what a great hit by Carolina's coverage team. And Peyton Williams a part of that. The starting free safety holds it to a 9-yard return. But wait, we got the penalty.
2: They call Peyton Williams Mr. Reliable.
8: Return. Illegal block him back. The safety team.
0: Yep, back him up. Back him up. So, same defensive front, Tommy, that started the last 2 weeks. Anthony Addison at one end, along with Caleb Herring. And interior defenders, Gabriel Brownlow, Dendy, and Tomiwa Durahaye. And Bothwell's the back, along with a very thought of Taylor. Taylor claps, calling for the football, takes it back. He wants to throw it. It's an in route, tipped up and picked off. The first play on offense for Mississippi. The Gamecocks pressuring. And then Peyton Williams from his free safety dives on a tip ball. And the Gamecocks have got the first turnover of the ball game, and they got the football. First and 10 at the MSU 16-yard line.
2: At practice Tuesday, Shane Beamer had his microphone, Todd. You've been there. He's screaming about us not getting takeaways this year, not getting takeaways. We've been so good at that over the years. That's a great one right there, big one. Got to get six here, though, guys.
0: Quayshed Scott was the one in coverage, which caused the ball to flutter into the air. Peyton was right there and came over. And now Carolina, as Tommy said, with a tremendous opportunity here early in the ball game. We said you need to have a fast start. Well, get it in the red zone of your opponent. Purvis at center right now. He gets over the football. DJ Black's in there with Nick Harbor and Mazio Bennett. And here comes Harbor in motion over to the left side. There's trips in that direction with Fuller in the backfield. Snap it back. He'll run it with Fuller. Makes a great cut at the 15. Falls inside the 13, maybe down to the 12. Looked like there could have been a face mask on that as the defender, Jenkins, came across his face.
2: Yeah, I thought I saw a flag, but evidently I didn't. I'm still getting used to those Towson yellow shoes last week, I guess.
0: You're having flashbacks.
2: That's right.
0: 4 yard gain on the play, and second down and 7. Ball on the 13 at MSU. Again, it's Lenoris, and Lenoris at the 10. Stutter step and knocked out of bounds at the 5 yard line. Oh, that was wide open for him. MSU just had one guy there that drove him to the edge. They finally got him out of bounds, but that's a 6 yard gain on the play. Should be third down and 1 with 6:16 to go in the first quarter. They're going quickly. It is a first down. Lenoris now. First and goal from the 6. Pullers the back in the backfield. He'll fake it to him. Lenoris is hit. Lenoris is getting his helmet knocked off. And they'll call it dead. That's the second time he's lost his helmet. And Carolina's already called a timeout because he lost his helmet this ball game. And now, in a second down and goal from the 11 after the sack, you're going to have to bring in Cutter Woods.
2: That was going to be a pass play, obviously. And just not, I mean, they caved
0: backside
2: the blocking
0: blitz,
2: in.
0: He never saw it. Backside blitz. Yeah, Fuller missed it. Everybody missed it. Now, here comes Cutter Woods, who's 6-8 on the season for 73 yards, but not in the first quarter. They got to hustle with 5 seconds to go. They're not going to get this one off unless they call timeout again. Wow. New quarterback, some new plays, and now no timeouts with 5:33 to go. But that will get Lenoris back on the field, presuming he's okay.
2: The other thing, though, is, you know, I understand new quarterback, new plays, but there needs to be a sense of urgency by the rest of the 10 players out there, you know, not kind of walking around. They need to have their eye on that clock, and you seem to not have that time. But not very proficient right now from getting plays in, making it move along. But, you know, it is what it is, so here we are.
0: We spent minutes and minutes inside the 15-yard line.
2: Hey, we get out of here with only 3 points. That's going to be a victory for Mississippi State.
0: Yeah, and certainly the whole first quarter will be.
2: Yeah, no question.
0: Instead of the way we drove the ball.
2: I mean, we've been inside there, I don't know, one, probably 6-inch line, and didn't get a touchdown. Now we had an interception.
0: Second and goal from the 11-yard line. And here comes Lenoris by himself in the backfield. Fuller splits out left side. And now he's going to look back over at Kendall Briles. And Briles, the brother-in-law of Jeff Levy, looks. Lenoris, quarterback draws, got one block ahead of him. Drops the shoulder inside the 10, and he'll gain 2 back. And it's going to be third down and 9 or 8 yards to go. to go. Tyler Lockhart with a stop. I tell you what, Mississippi State and the Bulldogs are not always in the place when you start the run or the throw, but they get there in a hurry. They do. Closed really quick on Lenore's.
2: You got a bad attitude when they get there, too.
0: Lenore's going to empty the backfield again now. 5 minutes to go in the first quarter. They lead it 3-0. Drop back. Fade route, right side. Harbor never gets off the ground. And that's incomplete and fourth down for Carolina. Stan Drayton's upset at somebody. It's Jeff Jefferson, Jeffcoat, was in on it.
2: Looks like are we going for it?
0: What in the world is 4th and 9? Fourth and goal from the 9, and the offense is staying out there. Again, struggling to get lined up. 16 seconds left on the play clock. Now, Fuller comes over right side. Lenore's just inside the left hash mark. Fourth and goal from the 9. Lenore's in the pocket, crossing route, picked off, flag on the play. It was batted down at the line of scrimmage and then caught by Mississippi State. But hold on, there was a flag thrown in the area of the offensive line. It could be a turnover, back-to-back turnovers.
9: Personal foul.
0: Oh, yes.
2: I'll tell you one thing. If we don't take advantage of this, we might as well just...
0: How long you been? How many times you said that? 4 times? Because well, they've all been inside the 10.
2: I've meant every one of them.
0: I know.
2: Come on, guys.
0: I'm not sure we don't... She shouldn't kick here.
2: Well, no first down. It's automatic first down.
0: Oh, well, that's right. Automatic first down. I'm so caught up with all the back and forth. Automatic first down is first to goal at the 5. You're right if we don't take advantage of this.
2: Thank you very much.
0: Yes. Excuse me.
2: That's for you people listening, that's an apology.
0: Yes, it was. As close as it gets. Donovan Murph comes into the ball game. He'll be split out right side. Lenore's going to roll that direction. Got a man open. Caught. Touchdown, Carolina. Touchdown, Maurice Brown. That's the second of his career. He had one against Wofford, and now this one from 5 yards out on a sprint out from Lenora Sellers. That's his fourth throwing touchdown of the year. With the extra point, Carolina can lead this 10-0 with 4:24 to go in the first quarter.
2: That drive was only 15 yards after the interception by Peyton Williams, but a lot of things happening.
0: I went to Swansea and back.
2: But we'll take it, guys. We'll take it.
0: Wow, what a crucial penalty against MSU. Warsan to attempt the extra point. Swings the leg through, up, and good. I can't believe it. To recap, that was a 4-yard touchdown throw. 6 plays, just 15 yards. But Carolina was going for it on a 4th and goal from the 9 through an interception, but it was a penalty that gave them 1st and goal at the 5, and they lead it 10-0 with 4:24 to go. Timeout on the field presented by Williams & Williams Law Firm. 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
0: Took us a little while to get started, but now it's cranked up at Williams-Brice. The Gamecocks have got a 10-point lead here in the first quarter. 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
0: As Tommy says, you've got to convert, and we did on that drive after we got that benefit of a personal foul, hands to the face, got his first and goal at the 5. And Max Kelly's about to kick off. And Tommy, you brought up a good point during the break, and that is, how is this going to affect Taylor, the quarterback from Mississippi State, who threw a pick on his first play? We'll find out. Kelly booms this one. No chance for a return. Bounces deep into that south end zone as Mississippi State, their white jerseys, maroon helmets, and silver pants come out for just their second play on offense from scrimmage. They threw a pick on the very first play. And that's the first interception for Kamario Taylor the entire season. He's thrown 7 touchdowns. He'll try to gather himself with this offense as the Gamecock cheer hits him behind him. Fluffs the tailback. Taylor's going to shift some guys around, including tight end over to the right side. 2 wide receivers go out wide. They like these wide splits. Taylor hands off Bothwell straight up the middle. A couple Gamecock linebackers meet in there along with Tomwa. And that's a 3-yard gain on the play.
2: Bothwell's a good-sized running back for the Bulldogs. And here they are again.
0: They go quickly. And they want to throw the ball down the field. A man with a step, and it's overthrown at the 32-yard line. And that was Zion Reagans, who was matched up with Bakari Swain. And Reagans had a step on Bakari. But they couldn't connect. And now the first third down of the afternoon, and this Gamecock crowd has been here 2 hours, knows it. 3rd and 7. From their own 28-yard line, trailing by 10. Mississippi State 2-0 in the season. Kamario Taylor's got 3 wide receivers right side, brings a man in motion across his face over to the left. Looks in that direction. Now looking for the in route, gets hit just as he throws it.
2: Guess who it was? Got him.
0: Guess
2: back there
0: who?
2: Too.
0: Who's in the game, Tommy?
2: Stewart. Dylan Stewart.
0: Dylan Stewart, the All-American.
2: And guys, he didn't hit him hard or anything like that, but he is so athletic. He beat the offensive tackle, left tackle blocking him. And when he went by Taylor, he reached out with his big old left arm and just pulled his shoulder pad back, which didn't allow him to follow through with the pass, and he overthrew him. The Dylan Stewart effect right there.
0: Right off the bat, Pulliam to punt it away to Vicari Swain. Vicari runs up. He's going to call for a fair catch and takes it at the 24-yard line. No return there for the man who had 2 a week ago and is the all-time touchdown punt returner in Carolina history. But a good 3-and-out stop by Carolina. Dylan Stewart affecting the first play that he's out there by hitting the shoulder pad of Taylor as he's throwing it. And now the 48-yard punt and no return will have the Gamecocks going 1st and 10 with that 10-point lead. Carolina in all garnet with the black helmets today. Starting to get a little dark out at 6:09 Eastern time at Williams-Brice Stadium. Donovan Murph and Sequel Patterson check into the ball game. They'll split out left with Tuggle. So a couple young wide receivers in the game for Lenore Sellers. Fuller is the back to his left. Handoff. Fuller up the middle. Got some room. Stumbles a bit as he crossed over his center. Kept his feet for a few more. It's a 4-yard gain. Tommy, that could have been real big.
2: You took the words right out of my mouth. That could have been big. That could have been big, folks. And with his speed, he'd have made it really big.
13: Defensive injury.
0: Just caught the back of his center a little bit that made him stumble. And the Bulldogs have got a man down, Kendall Dalby, the six-year player from Springville, Ohio, transfer from Oklahoma. He's up already, though, and heading towards the sideline. Good sign there. The timeout on the field. Tommy mentioned it in the pregame several times, but these are two of the most experienced teams in the country. And there's another six-year player. Tommy, how many did you say we had of graduate players and then seniors and six-year players?
2: Well, I'm going to just focus on the six-year players. They've got 4 6-year players and 1 7. All four, actually, the seventh-year player, it starts on defense, and 3 6-year players start on defense.
0: No wonder Arnett's got a good crowd over there. And Gamecocks break the huddle. Send two wide receivers over the left side. Patterson gets in the slot. Lenore's got Brady Hunt in motion. Toss sweep right side. Good block for... That's Coleman is in for Fuller, and Coleman turns the corner. He's right at the marker. And the 1-2 punch of Fuller and Coleman. This one gains 4 yards on the play, and Lenore's back to work right at the line of scrimmage. Third down and 2. Clock running at 3:07 in the first quarter. They lead it 10-0. It's Coleman covering up that football, and he's across the 35 for a first down. Tommy, how many times last year did we moan about hurry-up plays on third down where we jump, flinch, or otherwise didn't execute? It's been really good this year for us.
2: It has, no question. But a lot of it, you said execute. You're right. That's what I said pre-game meal. Pre-game is execution.
0: Norris back to work. He's dropping back in the pocket. Got some time. Wants to throw a post pattern. He's going for Murph, and he's got Murph. There's a flag on the play. They take another helmet off because MSU, it does not affect Donovan Murph, who goes 44 yards on the post route. Carolina's got a first down. And if this penalty goes against the Bulldogs, it'll be just inside the 20.
13: Pass interference. Defense. Number 8. Result to the play.
2: The local boy here, Donovan Murph, 6'2", 199, sophomore, Irmo, South Carolina.
0: Caleb Singleton on the coverage. God, great blocking up front, Tommy. He had all day long. And you could see that Singleton had him by the back of his jersey about 15 yards before the snap.
2: Also, guy struggled last week with Lenore Sellers throwing the ball some. That one was right on the money.
0: First and 10 after the completion. Lenore steps back, takes Fuller over to the right side. They change things up late. Lenore in the pocket. Again, got time. They're throwing the flats. Got Fuller. One move. Now tries another. They catch up with him and drop him down around the 18-yard line. Good example of Lenore's not trying to take too much there. He took the underleaf. Fuller gained 3 yards on the play.
2: Also, great catch by Fuller. Fuller's a running back, as we know, folks, and the ball was not perfectly, a little high, but that's okay. I mean, that's perfect if you're a quarterback. But regardless, Fuller went up, grabbed with both hands, came down, planted his feet, making a move, picked up, you know, 3 or 4 yards. Okay.
0: A lot of Gamecocks playing and substituting in the wide receiver spot. Mazio back in. Tuggle is in as well. Harbor split out to the right side. Lenore's pump fake throws out the flat real quick. Low bound with a catch, but he can't shake loose. Well played by Mississippi State. And again, Tommy, you feel as the field and the number of yards we've got in the red zone shrink down, that Mississippi State defense doing a really good job. Just a 3-yard gain on that play.
2: Yeah, you get down there. In this case, sometimes the field being condensed because of the end zone works for the defense's advantage as opposed to the offense.
0: Third down and 4 for Carolina with a minute left in the first quarter. They lead it 10-0 there. 2 of 4 so far on third down. Fuller goes in motion left side. Lenore's all alone in the backfield. He's got some time. Now going to run. Try to turn the corner. Can't get there. And they drag him down on the Gamecock bench. I'm not sure what we were trying to set up there, Tommy, but it looked like Sellers rolled away from almost every wide receiver in the pattern.
2: Yeah, I think we initially looked at Fuller kind of that out there in the flat, but then he went the other way, and I just wish he's going to see this on film. I think he'd have planted foot, cut back across the middle. He had a block set up there. He'd have picked up some nice yards, but easy for me to see it up here.
0: Here's the inexperienced Orzan to kick a 34-yard field goal. This one's just inside the right hash mark. Snap it back, put it down, kick it up. Again, plenty of leg. Head in the right direction, the south end zone. And good! Malik Orzan, who never kicked a field goal in a college game, It's got another one.
3: And
0: he's got
3: the
0: Gamecocks up
3: to 4 seconds.
0: 13-0 over MSU, literally with 1 second remaining in the first quarter of play. Another good drive for Carolina. 8 plays, 60 yards after they forced the punt from MSU and that 34-yard field goal.
3: South Carolina number 14 is now number 48.
0: Really, in that first quarter, Tommy, it's not quite over yet. Everything you would want. Some explosive plays from Carolina's offense, long sustained drives, 2 good field goals from our new kicker, and a defense forces a turnover and a three and out.
2: Yeah, I agree with you. I think the frustrating point is obviously getting down here inside the 20 and not getting the touchdowns. But at the same time, you bring up a great point, Todd, is that put pressure on our field goal guy that's never kicked and he comes through. So that's a positive of that. So I think we're all good right now.
0: Here's Max Kelly to kick off another boomer. Man, that ball jumps off his foot and the back of the end zone. So right now, Carolina's got 147 yards of total offense to Mississippi State's 3. I'm no analyst, but that's not good for the Bulldogs. Here comes big number 6, by the way, who did not start the ball game. Dylan Stewart played, got a hand on the quarterback Taylor on the last third down and caused the incompletion as he went outside. He'll come out on the field. Stewart, Julian Walker. How about this pair?
2: He'll give you some speed on the edge.
0: Here's Taylor working up the right hash mark. Handoff right side, trying to turn the corners. Bothwell, good hard running, but it won't yield much. We'll call it a 2-yard gain on the play.
3: This is.
0: And that'll do it for the first quarter at Williams-Brice Stadium. Carolina trying to go to 3-0 for the first time since 2012. They lead it 13-0 after the first. 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
14: If you are a fighter, Modelo is your reward. So listen close. You put up with a lot, but you always hold it down for your people. You are strong. You are fearless. You are the baddest on the block. You are an elbow grease factory, a force of nature. 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
17: 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Chris Miller back at Williams-Brice Stadium. Carolina on top of Mississippi State by a score of 13-0. Checking scores from around the country. Top 25, it's Southern Cal leading Rutgers 35-21. Louisville on top of SMU 28-24. Utah 33, Utah State nothing. Michigan 45, UTEP 14. How about Kentucky? The Wildcats leading Texas A&M 28-14. That game's in the fourth. Indiana leads Western Kentucky 24-0. Iowa 42, Northern Iowa nothing. Florida State 21, Alabama 6. games in the SEC not involving top 25 teams. There's very few of those, but the ones we're looking at still to come, Florida and Auburn. And the ACC, Clemson comes from a 17-3 deficit to come back and defeat North Carolina by a score of 28-20. With the call of the second quarter, here's the voice of the Gamecocks, Todd Ellis.
0: Thank you, Chris. Back at Williams-Price Stadium, Carolina. Really an unbelievable quarter, Tommy. It was 25 plays for the Gamecocks to MSU's 5. We held the ball for 14 minutes and 6 seconds to Mississippi State's 54 seconds in total at that time.
2: If we stop them here, this thing's going to be really interesting. Let's go, guys.
0: Here's Taylor. Called for the shotgun snap, and before he can do so, there's a false start. Yeah, it's tough on the road in the conference, big guy.
2: Tough here, snap. Too. This
18: false
2: place.
18: Start. Offense.
2: First game was at home for them. Next one over to Minnesota. A little quiet up there. Wasn't a big deal like this. And
0: now that front for Carolina trying to get the student section in it. Taylor from Macon, Mississippi. Family of 6 he comes from. The highest recruit ever to Mississippi State. GBD and Kelby Collins in at the tackle spots. Snap it back. High snap. Direct snap. Hit in the backfield. Stewart again. Tackle for a loss or no gain on the play. Dylan Stewart's been out. He's been hurt since last season and out all spring and summer. He's come in and made impact plays already. Watch out. It's third down, and he's on the field. Third and 13. Just in the way in the second quarter. Snap it back. They try to double-team Stewart. He's coming up the middle. And he gets away. It is Taylor, and he's going to get the first down and more. Across the 35, we finally trip him up. Dylan spun and came up the middle, and the gifted Taylor breaks the tackle before Judge Collier takes him down after a 17-yard gain. And here comes Mississippi State right back to the line of scrimmage. Snap it back. Taylor wants to throw it. Got time. Gets hit just as he throws it. It's caught out in the flat, however, in the Gamecock bench. And Carolina finally knocks him out of bounds. Oh, what an arm by Taylor, Tommy. Literally hit the chest again, but completes an 18-yard pass.
2: Yeah, he had people draped all over him that time and was able to get rid of it. I showed his strength, showed his concentration. Here he goes again.
0: Back to work. He's in the pocket, and there's a flag on the play. He's escaped, and he slides down because he knows it's holding on the play. I believe they held Julian Walker, at least Walker, on that one.
18: Holding. Offense. Number 58. 10-yard penalty.
0: It is holding. And Mississippi State, which had the first explosive plays of the ball game for them, and on Carolina's side of the 50, gets backed up. They'll have the ball at their own 46-yard line. Taylor goes 6'4", 230. Does look like another Lenora Sellers. Four-man front for Carolina. Speed sweep going to the left side. On the edge and being tracked down by J.O. is Marquise Johnson, the 5'11", 190-pound senior from Dickinson, Texas. Transfer from Missouri, gains 3 yards on the play. J.O. can run, man. I thought that was going a long way. Nice job.
2: You're right about that. He was there.
0: Second down and 17 with 13:09 to go in the second quarter. Carolina up 13-0. And running the football left side again is Mississippi State. Bluff Bogwell. Kelby Collins in on the stop for Carolina, and he's made a couple plays here early, Tommy.
2: He has, yeah. We got a lot of, we're subbing a lot of people out there and staying fresh because you got to keep your eyes on that number one, that quarterback. He is something. He is talented. Big one right here, though, guys. Third down.
0: Stewart's back on the field on third down. Addison's at the other defensive end. Third down and 15. Snap it back. Taylor's in the pocket. Dump down underneath and incomplete. Almost into the arms of a diving Gamecock defender. Bluff Bothwell was the intended back out of the backfield. Carolina was pressuring again with Addison. I think they could have called that holding. Oh, it's no question about it. As I watched the replay, they grabbed Addison by the neck and threw him to the ground. But It is nevertheless fourth down and 15.
2: And I tell you, Todd, if he'd have thrown it like he should have, it would have been another interception, too.
0: Swain's back to take the catch. He calls for a fair catch at the 12-yard line. He's done so cleanly. And the Gamecocks will have the ball again.
2: Good defensive stand right there. Good
0: You're darn right. They got a big play with the run. We let him out of the pocket. But with 12:21 to go in the second quarter, it's 13-0 Carolina. Timeout on the field presented by Williams & Williams Law Firm. This is Carolina Football from Learfield.
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0: 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The Gamecocks down the far sideline. 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

0: It's the SEC opener at Williams-Brice Stadium. Carolina's third game of the season and third straight game at home. They go to Alabama next weekend. Let's go down to Chet Tucker.
1: Yeah, I was just having a little chat with some of the guys in the sports information department. They were talking about Kendall Briles in the production meeting yesterday, saying that the Zach Arnett defenses can be frustrating. Mississippi State's going to just try to keep everything in front of them, making nickel and dime them. So far, they've been patient, but looking for the Gamecocks to try to take some shots here.
0: Let's see if Lenora Sellers can get free on one with first and 10 from his own 13-yard line. Snap it back. He pulls the ball back, wants to throw it. It's another deep post route. Lofted for Harbor this time. Bounced up in the air and incomplete. Boy, the Gamecock sidelines called for interference, but no flag on this one. Not the best throw from Harbor. He had to wait on it from Lenoris. He had to wait on it a little bit, but give MSU coverage credit. Nice job that time. That's actually, I think it was Kelly Jones or Jet Jefferson on that one, covering up Harbor pretty well. But another shot by Kendall Briles down the field.
2: Yeah, he did have to wait on just a little bit. So had it been a little bit further, probably would have been a completion. But here we go again.
0: Second down and 10. They'll run it, sweeping left side and cutting back and spinning back and across the 19-yard line, almost to the 20. A nice job by Matthew Fuller again. He's been getting them, Tommy, in big chunks in the first two games, but grinding it out here today and nicely doing so.
2: Yeah, he's got 49 yards on 9 carries right now. So
0: Lenoris on third down and short. Screen play, left side, wide open, caught. Fuller, 25-30, drops the shoulder down and sends a message back to Mississippi. Don't come this way. Oh, what a hit. The physical Fuller goes 25 yards and gets a first down. Jordan Gilbert's the one who was unloaded on, and Fuller won that one.
2: Two good catches by Fuller.
0: Back to work. Lenoris pump fakes, in trouble, rolling left side, throws it out of bounds. Nice job, Lenoris.
2: Yeah, I agree with that.
0: They wanted to go across the field. He pulled it down, didn't put the ball in jeopardy, and we'll live another day for a second down and 10. Good cover up by Zach Arnett.
2: I want to go back, Todd, real quickly to Fuller, though. He's made two good catches already. He's a running back out of the backfield, folks. One time he went up, the first one, he went up high and had to, they brought it in. That one was a little over his head, but good adjustment, good eye, good coordination to make that catch.
0: He's the top receiver and running back in the game so far. He'll fake to him. Lenore's going to roll right under some pressure. He's going to throw in a crossing route, and he just missed him. A flag on the play thrown off the far sideline. Lenore's had room to run and for the completion to Tuggle.
2: Yeah, I think he threw the pass beyond the line of scrimmage that time. I believe that's the call, but
0: it was thrown right after he left his hand. Yep, it is.
2: Yeah. He had places to run, and anyway, wow.
0: He outran the defender, Tommy.
2: Yeah.
0: And then decided not to pull it down and keep going.
3: Eligible player downfield, offense, number 69. Appellee's decline. Results of the play, third down.
0: Third and 10. That was Kojo Poku, the right guard for Carolina. So he wasn't across the line.
2: No, you're right. He wasn't. I thought that was a call. And
0: I did too.
2: You know, he was open, just missed him that time. So
0: they break the huddle at their own 45-yard line, going south to north. Gamecocks with a 13-0 lead, 11:08 to go in the second quarter.

0: He's got an in route. It's caught on the hook route. That's Nick Harbor. Curl route and go. And Nick Harbor gets the first down and then some. 22 yards later, another well-designed play by Kendall Briles.
1: Also a big thing for Harbor to make that catch right there. He dropped a couple last week. Big one right there, guys.
0: After the first down, they go back to the ground game. This is Christian Clark filling in at the running back spot this time. And the Texas transfer only gets 1 yard going over to the right side.
1: Let's go back to the coaching staff making the call to go for it there. You know, it worked out perfectly. Good decision.
0: Take your biggest guy, post him up 4 yards deep, and get your big quarterback to throw it right at him.
1: And roll your quarterback that direction, and he throws it well on the run, so it all works. Pretty simple, really.
0: Ninth play of the drive for Carolina. They're inside the 25, just barely, of MSU. They lead it 13-0. Lenore's out of the gun. Sends a man in motion. That's Bennett. Left side, he'll roll that direction. Another curl route, this time to Malik Clark, and it's almost picked off. No, DJ Black, not Clark. And crawling all over him was the safety that time, and almost got enough of it to get a pick. And that's Dre Riley on the play for MSU. It'll bring up second down and 10. Wait a second, that's showing on the far sideline. It is second and 10. Officials are talking about something.
2: Unsportsmanlike conduct. Sideline interference. Running into the bench of a player, of a coach. 15-yard penalty. It'll be third down.
0: Wow, that's on Carolina.
1: What is that?
0: That is a player or a coach interfering on the sideline. Let's see if Chet Tucker's got any insight into that at all. That's on the Gamecocks.
1: What did we interfere with?
3: Beamer's certainly unhappy with the sideline there. Sean Elliott now backing everybody up. Didn't see which coach it was, but fished into one of them.
0: And that comes after a warning, Tommy. So we had a warning on that before and then get the penalty. And my gosh, it's third down and 25.
1: Wow.
0: I guess officials take that pretty personally. They got to get to the Mississippi State 15-yard line. They're at the 40. Norris out of the gun with a hushed crowd. Can't believe it all. He's got time in the pocket, however. He's going to dump it down. Mo Brown makes the catch. Well short of the first down needed. It's at the 33. We'll call it a 6-yard gain on the play. Mississippi State and Zach Arnett just dropping back, obviously. He's playing soft coverage.
1: And looks like we're going. Now we're kicking. Now we're kicking.
0: Now Orsan's going to come on. Mason Love to hold for him. And the snapper is Emmett Rhodes. This is a career long and then some. He's 2 for 2 on the night. This is 51 yards out. First time ever kicking in a college football game. Snap it back right in the middle of the field. Kick it up. Malik Orson going for it. He got it. Are you kidding me? Malik Orson, welcome to Williams-Brice Stadium, you son of a gun.
1: You know, it was funny time watching. They kicked his folks into the student body down here, and you could tell they were holding their breath. It'd get there because it didn't
0: they
1: look like
0: they were sucking in.
1: Yeah, they were sucking in. They were all doing like this. Get your hands up. Anyway.
0: It wasn't by much, but it was good enough. What a kick.
1: Congratulations to that young man.
0: 51 yards out, and that makes it 16-0 Carolina with 8:56 to go in the second quarter. Timeout on the field presented by Williams & Williams Law Firm. This is Carolina football from Learfield.
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0: 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We'll meet you there.
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2: Back to Williams-Brice Stadium, the SEC opener. So far, with 8:56 to go in the second quarter, has been all Carolina, 16-0. They have outgained MSU 216-48. A couple field goals from Malik Orson, who just kicked a record for him, 51-yarder. Carolina's up. Marquez Johnson set back to take the Max Kelly kick towards the north end zone. And this will be over his head and a touchback on the play. Wow. Orson doing all he can, Tommy, to earn this job, keep this job, as Max Kelly was the starter for the first 2 weeks.
3: I think he's probably got it right now.
2: That was rock solid. Remember, this guy had only, last time he kicked was in high school. He's a redshirt freshman. Did not play a year ago before he transferred. And he only kicked 11 field goals in his junior and senior season. All right. Here comes the very talented and explosive Kamario Taylor, who so far 2 for 6. They'll run the football up the middle, and they got a big game with Bothwell. The middle of the field is open. He's being tracked down and finally brought down, but he's inside the Gamecock 35-yard line. What in the world happened there, Tommy? Because no one was at the second level once he broke the line of scrimmage, a 43-yard gain.
3: Set up really well up front. The offensive lineman did a great job.
2: Wide splits again. Bothwell again. This time he runs into a couple Gamecocks, the first of which can't get him down. He finally gains 1 yard as a couple Carolina linebackers and David Busey, the safety, gang up on him. Quickly up the line of scrimmage. This is more in the field of the Tennessee-type offense. And Taylor wants to throw it. He's hit in the backfield again as he lets it go, but it's in the end zone. And it's caught. And that's a touchdown. There's a flag on the play. It's probably on Carolina.
3: It is, yeah. We were holding back there a little bit, pushing him a little bit.
2: That's McGee, the 6'2", 200-pound junior from McCone, Mississippi. A 30-yard strike, and it should be a touchdown MSU after that play.
4: Pass interference, defense, number 19. That penalty decline, results of the play, touchdown.
2: DeMarcus Leach on the coverage and the penalty. And Taylor again, Tommy, with that big strength and a pocket that was collapsing, let it go with that right arm, and that's all they needed. He stepped back inside, good adjustment by Maggie, and MSU is on the board with 8:05 to go in the first half. Left-footed kicker, Ferry, swings it through, knocks it down. Only three. Just like that, that's the strike.
3: Yeah, three plays, 75 yards.
2: There's a timeout on the field. Carolina leads it 16-7 with 8:05 to go in the first half. It's presented by Williams & Williams Law Firm. This is Carolina Football from Learfield.
5: Sweet, $50. 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Now you are.

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3: 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Touchdown, Carolina.
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0: 35 points of the 69 that MSU has scored, they've done so in the first quarter. Well, we're in the second. 34 of their overall 69 points they've scored in the first half of ball games. They strike there. You can see why. Just three plays, Tommy, 75 yards, and Taylor showed his magic with an over-the-shoulder throw to McGee, who made the catch as he got inside the Gamecock defender, and just like that, it's 16-7.
1: Yeah, you know, got off to a little shaky start, Taylor, that is, at quarterback, and now he's settling in. Good protection up front, good play design, and some good success. And that's not what we want. I mean, you know, we have to drive it 8 or 10 plays so far to get down there. And of course, we missed some opportunities and had to settle for field goals. But I hope those don't come back to haunt us, Todd, because you get in positions inside the 20, you need touchdowns, not field goals.
0: Kyle Ferry to kick off. Harbor back deep. And Nick's going to let it go over his head and be a touchback. They'll come out of that south end zone, go towards the fairgrounds on a gorgeous night for football at Williams-Brice Stadium. Never really a threat except lightning within 8 miles of the stadium. Got us off to a slow start tonight. And once the Gamecocks took the field, they've been good. As Tommy said, in the red zone, a little sluggish. Had to kick 3 field goals tonight. One after a penalty that I've not seen called. I've seen it warned in a couple of years. They actually called interference on the Gamecock sideline, which backed it up 15 yards. Lost it down. And now Carolina comes out with that 16-7 lead. And working out of the shotgun into the tight formation. It'll be a sweep play. Tuggle right side. Got some room. Tries to turn the corner, but runs right into a Mississippi State player. Need to be a little more patient, Tommy, as he had Mike Tyler ahead of him, the blocking tight end. Gained just 4. That could have been a big spring.
1: Yeah, and also, we're not cutting it back inside. We always want to go outside, and Linares does that okay with.
0: And second down and 5 to go. Run up the middle by Matthew Fuller, and they'll push for a 2-yard gain on the play. Good news here, guys, 65. Jacarius Peak is in the ballgame. He actually ran some in the last series. A 6'4", 305-pounder, and we got somebody down now. That's actually Fuller. He's popping up to his knees, I think. He's going to wait on the medical staff. So as I speak about one player's injuries, Jacarius Peak, who was the transfer from North Carolina State, the number one offensive lineman in the portal, kind of 10th overall, injured his knee in 3-on-3 basketball and football activities before spring ball. Really wasn't expected to be back, but playing in the ball game here. Now we got to work on Matthew Fuller. He's up. He's up on his own. And it looks like if he doesn't run off, he does. He jogs off. That is one tough kid, Matthew Fuller.
1: One of the reasons you like Peak so much, and the pros do, is what you said. 6'4", 305, and playing basketball.
0: Yep. He's like
1: very athletic.
0: Darius Gray. Yep. They're athletic. They can move.
1: Yep.
0: All right. Carolina's 3 of 8 on third down on the afternoon. On an overcast day, they got it 3rd and 4 from their own 31. Clock at 7:09 in the first half. Lead it to 16-7. Coleman's the back, replacing Fuller. 5-man front for MSU. They bring 5. And looks like there was a false start.
1: Yeah.
2: Before the snap, false start. Offense, number 51.
1: Self-inflicted wounds here in the second quarter.
2: Third down.
0: Yep. Carolina with the penalty on the false start up front. And that'll back it up to a 3rd and 9. Clock running at 6:53. Hank Purvis is going all the way at the center position. Coleman's the tailback to the left of Linares. Snap it back. They rush 4 just this time. Gun play inside. Tuggle bounced up in the air. Incomplete. Good ricochet play by Zach Arnett's defense. Again, Tommy, they're just playing soft zone. You get backed up like that, they're going to make you throw it into holes like that and try to pick up. It's just not a winning proposition if you don't gain on first and second down.
1: You throw it to someone like Tuggle there, or you throw it to your running back coming out of the backfield out in the flat somewhere. It's hard for him to make up that distance because their closing speed is so good. So Got to make a big play somehow, but right now the momentum shifted. We got to be careful, guys.
0: Anthony Evans sets back for Mississippi State as Mason Love kicks his fourth punt of the year, and he angles it towards the Bulldogs bench, and it bounces right out of bounds. Let's see where they spot it. No chance for a turn for Evans. And Tommy's right, with 6:28 to go, and Mississippi State still having their three timeouts. Got to be careful here. It was a 42-yard punt by Mason. The Bulldogs scored on three plays in their last series after being held to under 50 yards really through the first quarter in total offense. Now they got 119 to Carolina's 222. Julian Walker and Caleb Herring in the ball game now. The wide receiver's going to split out way right for the Bulldogs. Two to the left. Bothwell's the back. Long snap count. Handoff inside. Bothwell, plenty of room. Boy, he's getting to the second level. Easy now, Tommy. That was not occurring in the first quarter. That's six on first down, and they're right back to work. They spread you out like the Tennessee does. And Carolina pack it in there again. Bothwell again, left side this time. Runs into a couple linebackers, but he's right up towards the marker after a three-yard gain. The clock at 6 minutes.
1: Gamecocks got a defender down, Todd, out there. One of the defensive linemen.
3: Timeout for a defensive injury.
1: Like maybe.
0: Sat down on his tail.
1: Brownlow Dendy, maybe. Can't tell. I don't think. Cross man.
0: 99, it is.
1: Yeah.
0: Yeah, he is, for his production, a slow start to the year. One tackle, it's a tackle for a loss. And now dinged up. He's sharing it with a lot of good defenders up front. Don't forget, at halftime, Chet Tucker will have an exclusive interview, the Duke's Mayonnaise interview with Coach Beamer before he gets to the locker room. Chris Miller will take you through everything at halftime, including scores, highlights, and everything going on in college football. Brownlow Dendy is up. That's good news. He's like a stinger to me as he kind of holds that area. And Carolina's defense got to regroup without him on a third down and two for Mississippi State. 5:57 to go in the first half. They're going to empty the backfield for Taylor, who's a gifted runner. Four-man front for Carolina.
1: I think you watch him go deep here.
0: High snap, handled, throw down to the edge, caught. Trying to break a tackle, they do. Knocked out of bounds. Gerald Kilgore came in too high on the play. And McGee, who caught the touchdown pass, spins away for a 16-yard gain. Boy, that's what gets you in trouble, the missed tackles when you get there.
1: When you go high like that, a lot of times it happens, too, for the tackle, that is.
0: Back to work after they move the chains. Going deep, just as Tommy called, down the far sideline at the one, into the end zone. And now they're gaining it. Now he's getting pumping his fist. Taylor with another strike through the air. This one from 43 yards out. It could make it a two-point game with the extra point. It's 16-13 with 5:16 to go here in the first half. Perfect play.
1: Beautifully thrown ball that time. Beautifully thrown.
0: Yep. Zion Reagans over Judge Collier. And here's the extra point attempt by Ferry. Kick it up and good. So it quiets this crowd in a couple series in a row now, two in a row. Mississippi State has scored through the air. And they're down just by two. 16-14. Let's check down on the sideline with Chet Tucker. Chet, you know, it's hard to tell. It's a cooler night compared to what we played against with in the last couple of weeks, but not the rush on Taylor that we had in the first quarter and halfway through the second quarter so far this ball game.
4: It seems to have slowed down a little bit. They're not able to get that pressure, but not taking very long on his dropbacks either. He's just taking the snap. That ball was hoisted way into the air, allowed the receiver to run up under it, but when Stewart and Walker have been in, they've been able to get pressure, but Mario Taylor standing in there and delivering the throw.
0: Here's a kickoff again, and Harbor set back and let it Bounce in the end zone. No return for Carolina. Gamecocks have got no timeouts remaining. 5:16 to go in the second quarter. They lead by two.
1: What frightens me here, Todd, is they have just proven they can beat both of our corners on just a zip route straight down the field. And unless we get pressure on Taylor at quarterback or do something to slow that down, we're going to see a lot of that tonight.
0: They take chances. That's what they do. They run the ball up the middle and throw it up over the top. All right, here's Lenore's back to work. He's going to empty the backfield with five wide receivers going south to north. He's got the towel in front of him, wipes it off, looks back at the sidelines, and now takes Mazio Bennett in motion in front of him and hands to him on the speed sweep. Mazio can't turn the corner. There's that speed again from the defenders. Inside out, hold it to a three-yard gain. That could have been a lot more for Carolina, but for the speed from MSU. Just under 5 minutes now left in the half. Second and seven upcoming. Fuller's the back. They'll hand to him. Left side sweep. Drops the shoulder at the 30-yard line. He's going to gain a couple before they sluggishly slow him down. Good to see him back in the game as he got shook up and taken out. 3 yards on the play before Jenkins. Jake Jenkins, the Florida State transfer, takes him down. Third down for Carolina.
1: Game cost 3 of 9 so far. Third down, 64% coming into the game.
0: Boy, they need to get off a three and out here. Lenoris empties the backfield. It's quarterback draw with some room, and Lenoris across the 35 makes one guy miss, steps out of a tackle, and beautifully called and performed by Lenoris Sellers, a 14-yard gain, and it moves to 6 for the Gamecocks.
1: Yeah, a well-executed play, good blocking, good fake by Lenoris, too, that time, and the running back. So all good.
0: So tough to defend and brutal on defenders. Jabri Coleman comes in, the 215-pound transfer from Penn State, along with Maurice Brown, is in the backfield. Lenoris out of the gun, play action. Got some time, going to throw in route, batted down at the line of scrimmage. Oh, he had Nick Harbor wide open. And Evans, the defender up front, knocked it down and could have been a Gamecock completion on an in route, but now it's second and 10 from their own 45-yard line.
1: Good blocking. Everything was good for the Gamecocks, but also an even better play by Evans.
0: Defense. Just well-timed.
1: Yeah.
0: No timeouts remaining for Carolina. Pistol formation this time for Lenoris. Looks over to Bryles. They add to the rush. And throwing out on the edge. Carolina gets a block and then another. And Bennett with a good move. Mazio Bennett turns a 5-yard gain into a 13-yarder and a Carolina first down.
1: That was big. Good play
0: by
1: Mazio Bennett.
0: Smart.
1: Came under some criticism last week, but got it worked out, and just some good plays by him tonight.
0: Well, look at the hustle by Mo Brown to get over there, too, and make the block as he turned inside. Fresh set of downs for Lenoris into MSU territory. It'll be Coleman running this time down the far sideline. And Jabri finally knocked out of bounds as he tried the tightrope. That sideline on the Mississippi State bench of still a 15-yard gain, and now with 3:04 to go in the half, well within striking distance on the MSU 27-yard line. Carolina trying to respond as the Bulldogs have scored twice. It's 16-14 Carolina. SEC opener at Williams-Brice. Out of the gun. Fake the speed sweep. Lenoris in some trouble. Now he scrambles out. Now he runs. Now he's down that far sideline and steps out of bounds on the MSU bench. He's right at the marker. I don't know if he got it, but it's very close. And it should be a second and very short. And he's definitely inside the 20-yard line. Now they're going to move the chains. First down, Gamecocks.
1: Good decision by Lenoris that time. Good vision downfield. Always in trouble, but always got those eyes downfield, which you got to do if you're a scrambling quarterback.
0: Tommy, this is where the Gamecocks have struggled here in the first half, in the red zone, on the 8th play of the drive. They got it at the MSU 17-yard line. Sequel Patterson comes over in motion, gets to the slot to the left side. Lenoris holds the hands out, takes the football, wants to throw it. He's got a backside test to Brady Hunt. They cut his legs down, and he gets to the 6-yard line, and that'll run it to the 2-minute timeout. When we come back, Carolina leading by two.
5: The
0: Gamecocks will have it first and goal at the MSU 7-yard line. Here comes that crowd. Timeout on the field presented by Williams & Williams Law Firm.
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0: Is Carolina football from Learfield.
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0: Ball tipped up in the air. It picked off. The Gamecocks down the far sideline. The linebackers knocked out of bounds.
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0: On the heels of the Bulldogs, two quick strike scores to cut it to a 2-point game. The Gamecocks have driven down the field. And the ninth play of the drive is coming up on a first and goal at Mississippi State's 7-yard line. Carolina's led all the way. The Dogs have cut it with two quick scores. Two tight ends, Brown and Drag, into the lineup. Fuller's the tailback. Lenoris buckles the helmet. Sends Brown over to the left side. They're working off the right hash. It's Fuller up the middle at the 5, at the 3, into the end zone. Touchdown, Carolina. Touchdown, Matthew Fuller. From 7 yards out, the Gamecocks respond. Gorgeous drive. 9 plays, 75 yards. 3:26 off the clock. The extra point will make it 23-14.
2: A little different wrinkle that time. Back when I played, when you put your helmet in your pocket, that would be kind of a cross-buck type, up, a little cross-blocking up front, too. So excellent job that time. Excellent call. Well-designed.
0: Well-designed off the sideline. Orson to attempt the extra point, put it down for him, and swings up. Yeah, you're darn right. Good drive.
2: Good response.
0: Nice job, guys.
2: Good response to those two quick touchdowns by Mississippi State.
0: It's now 23-14 with 1:50 remaining in the half. It gave our defense a breather as well. Yes. They took it down the field. 9 plays, 75 yards. Don't forget, Chris Miller will have our halftime report. Scores from around the country. Highlights from this ball game. And a look to a couple, that's 7:02, couple games to start just after halftime. A little late start today as we had a weather delay.
2: Awesome.
0: And the Gamecocks, though, came out of the gate playing well in the first quarter.
2: Quick stats here. Matthew Fuller, good night. 12 rushing attempts, 61 yards, one touchdown. He's also caught two passes for 28 yards. Coleman, 3 for 22. Lenard Sellers, 9 for 33 in the rushing department.
0: Max Kelly to kick. And Johnson will take a touchback on the play as he catches. Yeah, that's the kind of spread out wealth that you need, Tommy, to be balanced, have a good night. Can't say enough about Fuller because Matthew's leading in rushing. And he's the second leading receiver with along with Mazio Brennan.
2: Also, Coleman, Bennett. 3 rushing attempts for 22 yards. So, that's, you know, it's going pretty well. We just got to keep this offense from Mississippi State under control.
0: Dylan Stewart's back in the ball game along with Anthony Addison. This is a 3-man front, though, as they'll try to put some people back with Clayton White. They'll run the football. Good penetration up front. Bothwell gets hit and dropped inside the 30 after a 3-yard gain, but hold on. Flag on the play, and it is holding on Mississippi State.
3: Holding. Offense, number 54. 10-yard penalty. First down.
0: They'll back up the Dogs, Tommy. And you see how good Taylor is. And one of the ways you slow him, Tommy, is just don't give him as many touches. He's 5 of 9 on the day, 110 yards. He has the 2 touchdowns, but, you know, you give this guy 35 plays and a half, it could get really ugly. All right, after the penalty, first and 20 with 1:35 to go in the clock running. Here's the crowd knowing how important this is. 3-man front. Dylan Stewart says, my man flinched, as will happen in front of him. Flag on the play. We hadn't had the officials mic tonight, or not often. Pretty soon they're going to be in the laps of a couple freshmen there sitting in the front row. They keep backing up. See if we can get an explanation.
3: Coachman, offense. My role.
0: On the Dogs.
3: Defense tries a 10-second runoff. Please reset the game clock.
0: Reset the clock.
3: 1 minute and 19 seconds.
2: Well, you got to penalize them unless we didn't decline the penalty, did we? But did they back it up?
0: Here we go. Student section saying we got you. First and 25, 5-yard loss, clock running at 110. Handoff, left side, Bothwell hit as he crosses the 10-yard line, taken down on the play by J.O., along with Anthony Addison, and a 3-yard gain on the play. 56 seconds to go.
2: Hey, Taylor does a good job ball handling back there, and then once he hands it off, he moves his hand up, arms up by his head like he's throwing the pass. He hesitates you a little bit. That means that's all you need sometimes.
0: Second down and 22. Clock running at 39 seconds to go in the half. High snap, handled. And Taylor wants to throw it, and it's a sack fumble. Carolina's got it at the 10-yard line. Are you kidding me? Off the backside was Anthony Addison. A sack strip. And Justin Okoronkwo, he's the one who gets the fumble.
2: Got a penalty flag down in the secondary back there. I don't know what that's about, but maybe.
0: Well, if we could hear the official, we'd know. Oh, Addison off the backside slapped the ball out of the hand.
2: Hey, good coverage to force Taylor to take so long.
0: Huge swing this would be here, Tommy. Huge swing.
2: Yeah, good play by the coverage guys to force Taylor to be a little confused, not know where to go, giving Addison enough time to get there.
0: What in the world can be on the far sideline?
4: Personal foul. Hands to face. Defense. Number eight. 15-yard penalty from the previous spot. Automatic. First down.
0: Oh, my gosh. That's why it's a swing play right there. Goes from a sack strip to a 15-yard personal foul and gets Mississippi State out of the hole. We would have had it. First and goal with 30 seconds remaining inside the 15-yard line.
2: And watch him go deep now, guys. Watch him go deep. They kind of got to.
0: First and 10 after the penalty. Clock starts to run. Empty the backfield for Taylor. The fans are not giving up on it. Just a 3-man rush. Taylor again. There's a flag on the play.
2: That's holding.
0: Holding on Addison.
2: Yeah.
0: Holding. That was assault and battery.
2: Oh, you're getting good in your
0: They literally got him by the shoulder pads and helmet and flipped him to the ground.
3: Holding. Offense. Number 54. 10-yard penalty. Still first down.
2: I do think this, pretty obvious, and this is kind of an obvious statement, but they're struggling with the speed we have off the edge, Todd.
0: Well,
2: that's why I said it. But you got Stewart. Addison's a quick guy, too. And you got a Walker out there. And you got, you know, who is it? I guess Kelby Collins or somebody. Herring. Yeah, so we got some speed that's giving them a little bit of trouble. So let's see. Let's keep it going here, guys.
0: That was with a 3-man rush as well.
2: 15 seconds to go. Let's see what happens.
0: First and 20. And now they're going to get in what appears to be the safety play and take a knee and get out. Good job, Gamecock fans. Good job, Gamecock defense. Oh, Carolina could have had it inside the 15. Judge Collier with a personal foul.
2: Boy, we had some opportunities missed here in the first half, but we've taken advantage of some too, guys.
0: Chet Tucker's going to have Coach Beamer in the Duke's Mayo interview. We're going to check whether that's first or second. And it looks like it will be first as Coach Beamer makes his way towards the Gamecock locker room. And to our own Chet Tucker. Chet?
5: Coach, great response there by your offense. What was the key to ending that half?
6: Finishing the drive, kicking way too many field goals. This thing should be about 42 to nothing right now if we could just finish drives in the red zone. We did it on that last drive. It was a great response.
5: Looking for an explanation from the referees down there. Did you get an adequate one?
6: Yeah, they said hands to the face on our defensive back, which is really disappointing if we're that undisciplined that we got a hands to the face at defensive back.
5: Best of luck in the second half, Coach.
6: Thank you.
0: Thank you, Chet, and thank you, Dukes Mayo, the official mayonnaise of the Gamecocks. Welcome to Duke's country. Gamecocks lead it at half, 23-14. Don't forget, our own Chris Miller will have the halftime report coming up. It highlights and numbers from the first half. This is Carolina football from Learfield.
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0: the Gamecock Sports Network from Learfield. Welcome to the Halftime Report. Coming up, we'll listen back to first half highlights, check the first half numbers, and take a look at the college football scoreboard. 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
1: It is the Halftime Show here at Williams-Brice Stadium, and it's your Carolina Gamecocks 23, the visiting Mississippi State Bulldogs 14. This game got underway after a lengthy lightning delay. Actually started an hour and 15 minutes after when we were supposed to start. Kicked it away at 5:35 officially. Gamecocks would win the toss. They would decide to take the football. And at a 7-minute, 49-second drive that ended with the first ever field goal attempt for a freshman Gamecock.
2: He has not kicked since high school, and he only kicked 11 during that time. A big-time recruit and a transfer in. This is from 30 yards out to put points on the board. Snap it back, put it down for him, kick it up, plenty of leg. Up and good. So a missed opportunity as we're at the one-yard line, but Carolina gets points on their opening drive.
1: Orson's first ever career field goal gave the Gamecocks a 3-0 lead. On the ensuing play from scrimmage, the much talked about, highly touted quarterback Kamario Taylor goes back to throw, and the Gamecocks make a defensive play.
2: Taylor claps, calling for the football, takes it back. He wants to throw it. It's an in route, tipped up and picked off. The first play on offense for Mississippi. The Gamecocks pressuring. And then Peyton Williams from his free safety dives on a tip ball. And the Gamecocks have got the first turnover of the ball game, and they got the football. First and 10 at the MSU 16-yard line.
1: So Carolina would get the ball at the 16-yard line. They would come down to fourth down. Come up short. However, a personal foul, illegal hands to the face, one of two big legal hands to the face called in the first half. This one goes in favor. The Gamecocks allow South Carolina another play, and they find a touchdown throw to Mo Brown.
2: Donovan Murph comes into the ball game. He'll be split out right side. Lenore's going to roll that direction. Got a man open. Caught. Touchdown, Carolina. Touchdown, Maurice Brown. That's the second of his career. He had one against Wofford, and now this one from 5 yards out on a sprint out from Lenora Sellers. That's his fourth throwing touchdown of the year. With the extra point, Carolina can lead this 10-0 with 4:24 to go in the first quarter.
1: Gamecocks again make it 10-0 after a punt by Mississippi State. Just 3 plays and 3 yards. The Gamecocks put together an 8-play, 60-yard drive that ends with Orson's second career field goal attempt.
2: Here's the inexperienced Orzan to kick a 34-yard field goal. This one's just inside the right hash mark. Snap it back, put it down, kick it up. Again, plenty of leg. Head in the right direction, the south end zone. And good! Malik Orzan, who never kicked a field goal in a college game.
1: Orsan gives the Gamecocks a lead of 13-0. Another punt by Mississippi State gives Carolina the football back. And once again, another good drive for the Gamecocks. But it comes up short after an odd penalty that forced them back 15 yards. And Orsan comes on for a 51-yard field goal attempt.
2: This is a career long and then some. He's 2 for 2 on the night. This is 51 yards out. First time ever kicking in a college football game. Snap it back, right in the middle of the field. Kick it up. Malik Orson going for it. He got it! Are you kidding me? Malik Orson, welcome to Williams-Brice Stadium, you son of a gun.
1: So 16-0, Gamecocks feeling pretty good about the situation. However, on the next drive, it doesn't take long for Mississippi State to answer.
2: And Taylor wants to throw it. He's hitting the backfield again as he lets it go, but it's the end zone. It is caught. And that's a touchdown. There's a flag on the play. It's probably on Carolina.
3: It is, yeah. We were holding him back there a little bit, pushing him a little bit.
2: That's McGee, the 6'2", 200-pound junior from McCone, Mississippi. A 30-yard strike, and it should be a touchdown MSU after that play.
1: Ensuing drive, Gamecocks do nothing, and Mississippi State quickly races down the field again.
2: Back to work after they move the chains. Going deep just as Tommy called down the far sideline at the 1 into the end zone. And now they're gaining it. Now he's getting pumping his fist. Taylor with another strike through the air. This one from 43 yards out. It could make it a two-point game.
1: So just a 16-14 game at this point, but the Gamecocks would answer a 9-play, 75-yard drive that ends with the Gamecocks finding six.
2: Fuller's the tailback. Lenoris buckles the helmet. Sends Brown over to the left side. They're working off the right hash. It's Fuller up the middle at the five, at the three, into the end zone. Touchdown, Carolina. Touchdown, Matthew Fuller from 7 yards out. The Gamecocks respond. Gorgeous drive. 9 plays, 75 yards. 3:26 off the clock. The extra point will make it 23-14.
1: That would be our halftime score, 23-14 Carolina. As the official airport of the Gamecocks, CAE is committed to getting Gamecocks where they want to go with ease, operating more than 35 daily nonstop flights to New York City, Dallas, Chicago, Philadelphia, and more. 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
1: 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Chris Miller back at your Williams-Brice Stadium. Carolina leads at 23-14 at the break. Scores from around the country, top 25. Southern Cal leads Rutgers 42-35 late in that one. Iowa 55, Northern Iowa nothing. How about this one? Alabama has just taken lead over Florida State, 26-21. Troy leading Missouri 7-0 in the first. Other games that have already happened. Louisville defeats SMU 41-31 in an upset, 23-16. Indiana blanks Western Kentucky 38-0. Georgia 45, Arkansas 17. Ohio State 59, Kent State 3. Kentucky, the Wildcats, go to College Station and upset number 9 Texas A&M 31-21. Penn State blows out Buffalo 55-13. It's Utah 33, Utah State nothing. And Michigan comes back to beat UTEP 52-17. In the ACC, the Clemson Tigers come back from a 17-3 deficit to defeat North Carolina 28-20. A wild one. This one happening in Nashville. Vanderbilt beats NC State 35-31, but NC State was taking a knee in the end zone at the end of the game to accept the safety. The quarterback fumbles, Vanderbilt recovers, and they win by a score of 35-31. We'll check the numbers on the first half after this timeout. This is the Halftime Show with Carolina Sports from Learfield.
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2: 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The Gamecocks down the far sideline. 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
1: Chris Miller at Williams-Brice Stadium. Carolina on top, 23-14. First half stats, Gamecocks really dominating. Time of possession, Carolina's had it for 22 minutes, 34 seconds, just 7:26 for Mississippi State. First downs, 14-7 in favor of the Gamecocks. Gamecocks have rushed for 124, just 75 for Mississippi State. Passing, 173 for Carolina, 110 for Mississippi State. Throwing the football, Taylor's 5 of 9 with a pick, 110 yards and 2 TDs. Leading rusher is Reagans. He's leading receiver, 2 catches, 61 yards. McGee has 1 catch for 30 yards. Bothwell's leading rusher, 64 yards. And Taylor has 1 carry for 17 yards. Carolina, Fuller's the leading rusher, 12 carries for 61 yards. Sellers has 9 for 33. Throwing the football, Lenoris is 13 of 20 with a touchdown and 173. The leading receiver, Brown, has 3 catches for 13. Bennett, 2 for 28. Fuller, 2 for 28. Murph, 1 for 44 yards. Leading tackler, Peyton Williams, has 4 tackles for Carolina, plus that massive interception. Wherever you're watching, Kohl's has everything you need for game day. 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Stay with us. The second half kickoff is next. 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

0: 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Beer. Chris Millard, Williams-Brice Stadium. Halftime festivities in the books. It's South Carolina 23, Mississippi State 14. Now the call of the second half. Here's the voice of the Gamecocks, Todd Ellis.
1: Chris, thank you. Great to be with you, our entire crew, and everybody on the Gamecocks Sports Network on this SEC opener at Williams-Brice Stadium. A little bit later to start the second half than we anticipated. An hour and 15-minute weather delay before this ball game pushed the start back. But the Gamecocks and the Bulldogs have gone to work. A little strange game. The first quarter, Carolina at 25 plays to MSU's 5, and the Gamecocks held the ball for 14 minutes and 6 seconds, just 54 seconds for MSU. In that first quarter, they scored twice in the second quarter on quick strikes, deep throw balls from Taylor, and the Gamecocks fight back with another long drive to go up top, 23-14, and now Max Kelly will kick off, and it's a wobbler. This one's angling out of bounds and goes out of bounds.
2: Wow.
1: Max Kelly yanked one left towards the Gamecock bench, and it's going to be a penalty on the play. Come out to the 35. Not a good start for going against this offense, Tommy, that's been quick strike already.
2: Not at all. I mean, he was disappointed in that. Of course, everybody was. And I'm surprised there. He's been really kicking the ball very well. Very deep.
1: Well.
2: Yeah, very deep. And hadn't had many returns at all because he's kicking them in the end zone, but that one was pitiful.
1: Wow. DeMario Taylor has gone 5-9 on the night so far, 110 yards and 2 touchdowns. He'll take Bothwell to his right. Claps multiple times with 3-man front going against him. Bothwell were running left side. Carolina there, they added an extra linebacker. Addison forces him back inside, and they make the stop. It's a 2-yard gain on the play. Tommy, since those two scores, we've played a lot more 3-man front with Clayton White. Don't know if he sees another linebacker in there or what the deal is. Bothwell again going left side.

0: he wants to throw. Now in some trouble. Throws down the middle. He's got his man in between three Gamecock defenders. Oh, what a throw again to McGee, who's been his main target. And Carolina's got a man who's down. The rusher on the play, I believe that might be Anthony Addison. No, check that. That's Tomawa, the defensive tackle. And a 25-yard gain on the play has got it first and 10 for MSU at the Gamecock 25.
1: We were close to getting to him, too. Close to getting to him. But like he's got eyes in the back of his head, he really zipped it in there right at the perfect time. And good completion by Taylor of Mississippi State.
0: Durayaga's been a two-time player of the game voted by the coaches in the first two ball games. Can't afford to have him out. They've been substituting liberally tonight of the Gamecocks. And this looked like, with a leg up in the air, Tommy, that's a cramp situation. And that's hard to come back from.
1: Taylor and Mississippi State kind of narrowing down these total yards. Gamecocks 297. Now, Mississippi State 225. 135 passing, 90 yards rushing. Gamecocks 173 passing, 124 rushing. He's walking off right now.
0: Durayaga, really good athlete. Can play inside or outside. Was rushing there and likely tweaked something, causing a cramp. But it results in a first down throw and then some. Got it to the Gamecock 25-yard line. They'll spread those wide receivers out wide left side. Carolina four-man front this time. Taylor, high snap handle, is going to go draw himself up the middle into a couple Gamecocks, and the big quarterback pushes the pile all the way down to the 20-yard line to go to the 5-yard gain on the play for the 240-pounder. As we mentioned, this kid ran for 2,000 yards and threw for 7,000 in high school.
1: Six-yard gain.
0: Taylor takes a man in motion over to the left side. Handoff, running, right side, Bothwell. Good hit by Okoronkwo. J.O. with a nice stop. It's still a 4-yard gain on the play, but he was the last man between him and the end zone. Clock running at 12:53 to go in the third quarter. Killing up 23-14. Taylor, handoff, Bothwell. They clamped down on him because nobody was in the secondary playing man coverage and blitzing. And it's a 2-yard gain on the play. Tommy, it was either that or he's into the end zone. We took a risk there, and we won on that one. Noah Clark with a stop for the Gamecocks.
1: Exactly right, and good-looking drive here by Mississippi State. This one so far, seven plays, 51 yards. And not the way we wanted to start here in the second half, but it is what it is, so we got to hold them here.
0: A lot of shifting players. Now three into the boundary, the short side to the right side. Direct snap. Handoff to a wide receiver trying the left edge. Flag on the play. Tomawa was held. He held up his hands trying to get everybody's attention. Anthony Evans on the direct snap to him and the sweep to the left side. But hold on.
2: Holding. Offense, number 58. 10-yard penalty. First down.
0: Yep, Miles McVay. Man, that's a good way. Durayaga back into the ball game. Tommy is able to create that with his athleticism. They had to hold him.
1: Hey, nice little wrinkle that time, but they put Evans, a wide receiver, a quarterback, and just direct snap to him and get his speed on the corner. So other than the hold, it was a very effective play for Mississippi State, of course.
0: 23-14, clock at 11:54 in the third quarter. Wilson's the back in the backfield this time. Back at quarterback is Taylor. Motion with three wide receivers over to the left side. Pump fake. Taylor's in the pocket. Under pressure. Rolling right side. The quarterback tries to make a move and a great open field tackle. Mekari Swain would not let the gifted runner Taylor get by him and cuts him down around the 25-yard line or so. Oh, that makes it minus one on the play and a second down and 21 upcoming. Stewart's got to come out of the ball game. I think the helmet came off.
2: The game clock to 11 minutes, 30 seconds.
1: He does, Todd. He's out. We got Walker.
0: That was probably hands to the face to him. 30.

0: Walker, as Tommy says, as the defensive ends. Second down and 21. They're at the Gamecock 25-yard line. They could get to Carolina's four or so. They empty the backfield for Taylor. Four-man front for Carolina. Gamecock's up 23-14. Long snap count. Snap it back in the pocket. Looking left. Pump fake's going to run. Cuts back into 15. And a flag on the play back in the line of scrimmage. In the realm of holding, we'll see. It's a 9-yard gain, but wait.
1: Walker's complaining. He's the one I think that may have been held, if it is a holding penalty. He's
2: holding. Offense, number 50.
1: Yeah.
2: 10-yard penalty. Take it down.
1: Good call, Walker.
0: Thank you for your help.
1: That's right.
0: LJ Prudhomme from Shreveport, Louisiana, playing right guard, transfer from Arkansas. With the one who penalized on that. Now we got something interesting going here, Tommy. 11-12 to go in the third quarter.
1: The second 31?
0: Is yeah.
1: That right?
0: Wow. That's right. Second and 31. Boy, they can strike those. You got to watch them. Colin Wilson's the back of the backfield, subbing for Bothwell. Three wide receivers over to the left, one to the right. Carolina four-man front. Taylor, pump fake, in the pocket, drops it off to his running back, Wilson. Stutter step around the 25, and then nice open field tackle by J.O. Starting to look tired on defense, Tommy. I'm worried because this is the 10th play of the drive.
1: Well, we play a lot of people on defense, so we're playing a lot of people there tonight. So hopefully we get the right people in the right time. But third down and 18 here, so
0: they can get the first down without scoring. Colin Wilson stays in, the diminutive back for Mississippi State. They can get to the 5. Taylor's in the pocket, flushed out again. Guns one wide open at the pylon, far sideline.
1: What in the world happened?
0: Touchdown. Where did that wide receiver come from? Nobody was within 15 yards of it.
1: 15? Yeah, I'd say at least 15.
0: Marquez Johnson, the senior, on a third down play, sneaks off the sideline practically and makes it to the edge, not a corner over there by any means.
1: What is...
0: And Carolina suffers.
1: Wow.
0: Another long ball strike. Boy, and that's the third touchdown of the game. Mm. And the extra point could make it another two-point ball game. Snap it up. Kick it up. Got it.
1: Todd, it looked like we were one man short. I mean, I didn't count him, but I mean, there was no one there.
0: If the corner came in on Taylor to try to make the stop. It was just a wheel route to the outside, Tommy. And nobody folded. We stayed in the flats. Three wide receivers in that area. One wheel route. And 6 points later, and it's 23-21 with 10:13 to go in the third quarter. And Mississippi State strikes on their first drive of the second half. Timeout on the field presented by Williams & Williams Law Firm. This is Carolina football from Learfield.
3: He's got the speed. He's got room. He's going to score.
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13: Hey, this is Todd Ellis on the home of the Gamecocks.

0: Mississippi State took the second half kickoff and went 11 plays, 65 yards, and got six on the board with kind of a broken coverage play by Carolina. And they cut it to a two-point ball game again, 23-21. The Bulldogs, Tommy, have suffered five offensive line holding calls. That means there's probably 15, and they've been called five times. But they still managed to get in the red zone and make a score. Here's Flynn to kick off for the Bulldogs. And Harbert is back in that south end zone. Nick got one the first kickoff tonight. Not so much since then. And this will head towards him. And he'll take it right at the goal line. Come up the far sideline at the 10, 15 stutter step. Not good. And Harbert goes down as he'd slowed down to about the 16, 17 yard line on the play. Need more than that on it. Good coverage by Mississippi State. So we didn't think we could win it, Tommy, with 23. But right now, we need some points, at least to give that defense some time off the field, because whatever the riddle is, Amari Taylor has seemed to figure it out. Here's Lenoris Sellers. Pretty good first half for him. 13 of 20, 173 yards and a touchdown. Matthew Fuller's the back. Pistol formation. Brady Hunt across the formation left side, handing it to him that way. Fuller trying to turn the corner. He does so. Flag on the play. And we've got some acting going on the edge. Either Brady Hunt has got arms and hands that can latch onto somebody and not go around them.
1: Holding. Offense, number 87, 10-yard penalty. First down.
0: Yeah, so the Gamecocks get one on a sweep play from the tight end, and it backs them up to a
2: 8-yard distance.
0: And that's the 8-yard line of the Gamecocks. Pretty good job by Mississippi State defender after he got beat, acting like he was pinned up against Brady Hunt. I didn't see the arms around him. Shifting formation puts Bennett into the slot over to the right side. Empty the backfield for Sellers. Lenoris, quick throw underneath. Hunt incomplete. They collapsed on him. They can flat out play that zone defense.
3: They can. They got great speed. They got a couple guys that don't like you when they get to see you. And they'll deliver a lick in a skinny minute.
0: You go right to those holes you normally throw in. They're all trapped around them. And this brings up second down and 19 with 9:38 to go in the third quarter. They'll run it left side. Fuller stutter-stepping, trying to cut back. Not much going at all that time. Good pursuit by the Bulldogs. Holds it to a 1-yard gain on the play. So Kendall Briles, pretty conservative there on the second down, Tommy. Brings up third and 17.
3: Yeah, that surprised me a little bit. We'll see more than we do up here, though. But
0: three wide receivers will go out to the right side, including Harbor, Tuggle, and I believe that's Bennett in the slot as well. Sellers on a third down and 17. There's a rush coming from the right side, and they got him. Dane Arnett. Will Whitson, the Coastal Carolina transfer, gets Sellers down tonight. Minus six on the play, and the Gamecocks with a not very good drive to open up the second half in any way.
3: Yeah, Whitson, the seventh-year player for their team and for Mississippi State, starting at defensive end, and defensive tackle, rather. So.
0: Mason Love now will come to punt from the absolute back of the south end zone. Love gets a low wobbler away. Going to be tough to return, but it's not a lot of distance there as Anthony Evans lets it bounce harmlessly. And on the side of the 50 that they want it, on the Gamecock side, Mississippi State will have it down by just two with 18 to go in the third quarter. Timeout on the field presented by Williams & Williams Law Firm. This is Carolina Football from Learfield.
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0: Mason Love, who last year averaged 45.1 yards, 11th in the nation, just a 39-yard punt, has got Mississippi State in good field position at Carolina's 43-yard line. Tommy, it all started with a very short kick return, and then, of course, the penalty there afterwards, holding on first down.
3: Yeah, we kind of coming unravel a little bit on offense, defense, and special teams right now, so maybe we can get it back together here. We had it rolling in the first half. Got to get it back here in the second.
0: Empty the backfield does Taylor on a first and 10. Bring a man in motion. Actually bring Bothwell back to him to the left. Carolina makes some changes up front. Handoff. Bothwell right up the middle. Pushes down to the 40-yard line before collapsed upon by Sean Murphy. Murphy with a stop. It's a 4-yard gain on the play. Bothwell, 15 rushes on the night for 88 yards.
3: They call him Fluff. Fluff Bothwell.
0: He runs pretty tough. And Taylor wants to throw. He's under pressure. Double team and throws it out to the right side. No flag, intentional grounding. Nobody within 15 yards.
3: Yeah, I think that'll...
0: Is there a flag over here we can't see?
3: No, they ought to drop one, though. They ought to do a delayed drop right now because that's what it was. They're not calling it so far.
0: Why do you run up and talk about
3: just,
0: it? Oh, here it goes.
3: He just
0: thank
3: did,
0: you.
3: Yeah. That's what I'm saying.
10: Offense number one. Ball be placed at the spot of the foul. Lost down, four down.
0: Again, the pocket pressure, Tommy, forced to throw. First of all, he wasn't open. Nobody was open over there. But he couldn't even make it a good enough throw to make it look like it was intended for them. Good pressure that time by Fred J.R. Johnson. Leighton White loves to blitz those linebackers on occasion. He has great trust in those three. Empty the backfield now. Third down and 19. They need to get to the Carolina 33. Taylor out of the gun, all alone in the backfield. Got time in the pocket. Guns went out in the flat, wide open, nobody covering him. Bothwell turns the corner, got a first down. Another coverage bust on a back out of the backfield, and Taylor finds him and easily picks it up on a 22-yard gain.
3: Good job by Taylor to, at the last minute, look over there. He knew where he was, but he probably didn't realize he'd be that wide open, but he was.
0: Bothwell to run, going left side again. Carolina knocks him out on the far sideline. There's a couple guys, really body language does not look good for Carolina's defense right now, Tommy. I don't know if they're fatigued or mad at themselves or otherwise, but
3: yeah, they're taking
0: we need
3: some
0: to
3: out.
0: Figure it out.
3: Yeah, we really had two breakdowns in the passing game, pass defensive game.
0: Second down and five. MSU scored on their opening drive in the second half. Now they run a man in motion over to the left side. Four-man front for Carolina. Taylor wants to roll right and throw back left. Guns one towards the end zone. Covered, incomplete. Overthrown on a play, and the flag is thrown
3: the
0: late.
3: The official was right over there and didn't even call it right by him, and the guy in the middle over there in Swansea threw it. What is that about? He could.
0: Pass interference on the Gamecocks.
3: He could not have a view of that.
1: Pass interference. Defense number 7. 15-yard penalty.
0: Sean Murphy covering on the play.
3: Folks, there was a guy on the same sideline on the 10-yard line. He did not call it. He had the best view of it. The guy under the goalpost threw the flag from about 15 to 20 yards away. But
0: plus the ball's probably uncatchable.
3: Yeah, exactly right. They're in charge.
0: So that gives them first and goal from the 4 after the penalty. Wilson, the smaller back at 5'9", is in the backfield with Taylor. Down by just 2, 23-21. Taylor throws it inside, shuffle pass. Gamecocks there, knock it down. No gain on the play.
3: Good play. Good play.
0: Yeah, good job. Yeah. Anthony Evans was the back who caught it. Carolina there with a couple players, including that Sean Murphy and J.R. Johnson, in on the play. And we've had some crucial penalties. Just like we've had it all in the first quarter, Tommy, MSU's had it all here in the third so far. 6:22 to go. Carolina up 23-21. Bothwell's back in. He'll split out. Now come in motion across the face. Fake to him. Throw right side. Got a man at the 2. Diving for the end zone. And touchdown. Touchdown, Mississippi State. A 5-yard catch and throw to Anthony Evans. And the 4th touchdown of the night for Kamari Taylor makes it a 27-23 game. The extra point is upcoming for the Bulldogs. Same play we ran, Tommy, to get the touchdown earlier to Mo Brown.
3: Yep, exactly. And you got to hand it to Mississippi State. They have executed, and Gamecocks have not. Two blown defensive coverages in the secondary, and those really cost us. Really cost us.
0: Kyle Ferry to attempt the extra point. Left-footed kicker swings toward the south end zone and has got it. And the Bulldogs like what they're doing on that far sideline right now. They lead it after dominating the third quarter with 2 scores. It's 28-23. Mississippi State with 6:07 to go. Timeout on the field in the third quarter. This is Timeout is presented by Williams & Williams Law Firm. 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
0: Ball tipped up in the air. It picked off. The Gamecocks down the far sideline. The linebackers knocked out of bounds.
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12: 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One is dead.
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0: The Bulldogs have definitely taken momentum here in the second half. And Kamari Taylor's had 9 straight completions after starting the game 2 of 6. He's thrown 4 touchdowns. Jaquel Holloman is set back to receive this kickoff. See if he can get something going for the Gamecocks. It is returnable again as Holloman takes it at the 8-yard line. 15, 20, runs into a pile of Bulldogs, and they take him down around the 27-yard line. Let's go down on the field now and check with Chet Tucker. And Chet, it doesn't take much. I know when you come out of that locker room, you're looking for momentum and other issues, but 2 scores by Mississippi State. How's the sideline doing?
2: It feels a little quiet in the building. The sideline's still focused, but you can definitely feel that the momentum has switched in this game. Carolina needs to respond here on this possession. Also an injury update. Gabriel Brownlow Dindy, questionable to return with that leg injury.
0: Mississippi State, thank you, Chet. Mississippi State, 298 yards to Carolina's 292. Matthew Fuller's in the ball game. He'll fake to him. And Lenoris wants to throw it. It is picked off at the 45-yard line. He had a crossing route. There's a flag on the play. But that should be a turnover. He didn't see the linebacker who backed in. It was a crossing route over the top, and they step back in. And that's the second interception of the season so far. And a huge advantage for Mississippi State. Will have the ball likely.
3: During the return. Illegal block in the back. Receiving team, number 42. 10-yard penalty. First down.
4: I didn't remember, Todd, who it was, but it was wide open. Wide open that time. He just didn't throw it high enough.
0: Lofted it high enough.
4: Yeah,
0: Mazio exactly. Bennett on the crossing route.
4: Yeah.
0: And give them credit again. They just play so well in that zone. And backing up on the play was Jalen Smith, the transfer from Tennessee. And the Gamecock defense is in another bad spot. They've created some on their own tonight. But now the Carolina offense has given Mississippi State the football on the Gamecock side of the field. Let's see if we can get a turnover. 9 straight completions for Kamari Taylor. Waffle, the back beside him on the right side. 5:50 to go in the third quarter. It's 23-28. Mississippi State on top. Long snap count. Fake inside. Hitch route. Knocked away. Judge Collier. Good job. They did a long time to talk about that, to throw it out on the edge to Reagans. And Collier there to knock it down. It is a lonely job out there, isn't it? Particularly in an offense like this.
4: You're on an island, no question about that.
0: Carolina comes up with a 4-man front. Taylor back to work after the incompletion at the Carolina 46. They got the turnover on the interception. Looks like pressure up front. They bring it. Throw it outside. Caught. Inside cut. Another missed tackle. Carolina finally brings it down to the 25-yard line. Boy, that's what you do when you want to catch and run, Tommy. He waited on it, knew how much he had to cut inside, and he made the Gamecocks pay for it. We're reaching for the air with Busey and Gerald Kilgore. 21-yard game. And an inside route thrown on Vicari Swain, but it's tipped away on the play. Incomplete. Intended on the outside to McGee.
4: You know, Todd, the other thing I've noticed is when we complete a pass against those guys, they tackle. They're right there. And nothing against, our guys are trying, but their receivers are so quick that they catch it. They turn it up, pick up some extra yards after they catch the pass.
0: After the incompletion, second down and 10 with 5:21 to go in the third quarter. Taylor all alone in the backfield. His quarterback draw. Gamecocks collapse on him, but not before he gets inside the 20-yard.